0: flashback Friday shoot. Everybody out here in LA try not to get funky, Alex. So hot, my gosh.
1: No, it's smelling funky, it's so damn hot.
0: That's what I'm saying. They try not to be, man.
1: It's funky.
0: By the way, what the heck is deodorant doing like $12? Everybody is funky. Nobody would have spent
1: $12. And then I was buying a glass. You can't even just get it. You got to go call someone over to
0: And then the glass was broken the other day. Oh, I went to go buy it. I had to wait. 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Because eventually, Rob Giadu looks at me like, dang, you must be funky. You need a deodorant that bad. I'm like, man, I'm waiting on the lady to come. She finally comes, and she's like, oh, yeah, which one? I'm like, well, I actually want to look at those, smell those right down there. Let me see if I like those. Oh, I can't open that. The glass is locked. It's broken. Wow. It won't open. I'm like, lady, what in the world? She's looking at me like, I know.
1: You should have said, do you know who I am? That's what I would have done.
0: No, I don't do that. You know, she.
2: Calvin Washington.
1: I would have.
0: She didn't hit me. You would, Rob.
1: I would have dropped it so hard they couldn't pick it back up. That's how
0: you actually, yeah, but you.
3: Pause.
1: Pause. Yeah. No, resume. Keep going.
0: Now, that might be resume, actually. Depends on how that sounds. All right. Shout out to Mark McDina of Mark Funky Comedina for joining us. We appreciate it. 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My whole point, though, Rob G, what I was just saying with the broad, we've talked about it a million times to nauseam.
1: It's okay.
0: It's just that I totally get the Lakers. We win championships. I know. But prior to that, and if you didn't win the one with LeBron, then that would have been, what, 14 years of not winning one?
1: Oh, don't say that. Because Paul George and Kawhi would have came in 2 years anyways.
3: Pause.
1: No,
0: and that,
1: no resume. I'm still going. This is a good thought I have. And remember, they both wanted to go to L.A. before LeBron got there.
0: Yeah.
1: So you don't think one of them, at least one of them, would have came? Do not say it, Alex.
0: What?
3: Pause.
0: That was crazy pause. Yeah, you want to rock? Wow. Elijah, make up for the previous one. Just throw 2-3 more up there, please. All right. Anything else, Rob G?
1: No, I'm just saying.
3: Resume.
1: No,
0: you ain't saying
1: I'm just saying, man, like this idea that.
0: First of all, you just said Paul George and Kawhi. Like, we didn't just see what happened in L.A.
1: The Clippers. The Clippers are a cursed franchise. The Clippers
0: you're
1: are cursed.
0: You would have been banking on two never playing guys together. Yes, all right. Well, good luck with AD and Kyrie, too, while you're at it. That's what you think will work, too.
1: All of them.
0: You want all the non-playing guys. I do agree that there's more. You've heard me say this. There was more left to be desired. I don't disagree with that. But I just think if he were a Celtics and he won him a ring and, you know, kept him in the postseason times, and like Jaylen Brown's going to be welcomed back is all I'm saying. They're going to love him back. And the fans aren't, like, going crazy against him. From day one, you know this, a lot of either Laker fans or Kobe fans, I think that's still to be determined. I think it's more Kobe fans. Didn't want him. Then, you know, it's good riddance that he's here. It's about time. I just don't think we would have seen that anywhere else if it weren't for Kobe.
1: We got to continue this because I have some more thoughts on this. We got to continue talking
0: about it. I want to hear more on this. All right, fine then. We can go be able to do that. Let me go save up some money so I can get some deodorant real quick. 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
18: 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Narvaez bat flips, it's gone. And Anna lands down. 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
17: Red Sox Radio Network on the call. They shut out the Rays 10-0. It is their longest winning streak since 2016. Game two of that doubleheader, they're edging the Rays 5-3. It is the bottom of the sixth inning. The Yankees are shutting out the Dodgers 1-0. It is the top of the seventh in New York. Jake Baldwin hit a three-run homer as the Braves are shutting out the Rangers 8-0. It is the top of the sixth inning in Atlanta. In golf, Lucas Herbert has a two-shot lead after two rounds of the Open Championship at 8 under par. Bryson DeChambeau was penalized 2 strokes for improving the area of his intended backswing. I'm Brianna Miro.
19: One guy is happily divorced. One guy is happily married. One guy gets called daddy by his three beautiful daughters. One guy gets called daddy after a credit card approval. One guy won a state high school basketball championship. One guy only covered a state high school basketball championship. One guy does voiceovers for fast food chains. One guy only eats fast food. Does this seem weird to anybody else?
20: Crazy!
19: Can this sports writer and this sports fan share a radio show without driving each other crazy? 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Here's Kelvin Washington.
0: That's right.

0: they have it, whether we agree or not, they have it. There are rules you have to follow. And it's kind of fitting that Coach Cal is the one saying, I think you should be able to work around the rules, whatever it takes.
1: Oh,
0: considering
1: yeah,
0: all the allegations that he's been dealing with.
1: Let me tell you about the Mr. Work Around the Rules.
0: For the last 30 plus years. But I'm surprised that you are okay with Coach Cal saying, yeah, if that's a way to get these guys paid, even though we agree that it's against the rules and I'm in favor of that. I'm surprised that you agree with
1: that. I guess what I – no, no, no. Let me be clear. What I'm saying is I'm with him that that shouldn't be – I'm reading it as – if that's a way to do it, do it. And it shouldn't be a rule is how I'm viewing it. Like that shouldn't be, if I have to spend a certain amount, I spent a certain amount. Leave me alone how I spent my amount. Stop Rob G-ing. Pocket watching. Okay. This is how I spend the money. I'm giving him 30. He'll get, so I can therefore give Shohei Ohtani 2 million. Cause I'm going to give him 700 in 10 years. Like that's what I'm saying. I'm saying I'm with the idea that why can't baseball operate like, or basketball? That's all I'm saying. I'm not saying circumvent the rules. What I'm saying is time to really change the rule. I'm saying it's time to really reconsider this thing. And dang it, they need to figure out something. They got to set out some games or something. Cause okay, if I was Steph Curry.
0: So you don't have an issue with the Kawhi situation?
1: No, here's what I'm saying. I have an issue with the Kawhi because when you're creating fake businesses,
0: It's a real business. It went bankrupt. It was a very real business. They had money and investors and employees and
1: everything. And the man didn't even have to do a promotion. Hey, I'm a promotional company that's going to pay you to do a promotion, but you ain't got to do the promotion. What? That's different than Rob G saying, hey, yo, take this bread now, and I'm going to give you some more later. Like, hey, I'm trying to pay Dame so we can all try to win, and I'm paying him, and I'm meeting the cap. We're doing our job. But I'm gonna get you on the back end. That should be fine. I'm getting $2 million, Shohei, so y'all can do what y'all gotta do. Pay me in 10 years.
0: Okay.
1: Right?
0: I understand what you're saying, and it does make sense. Like I'm not saying that it's a crazy thought, and I'm totally following you. What I just do not understand is how Coach Calipari, of course, first, and then now with you piggybacking off of it. The rule is in place. They've said, even though they know that it happens, because Cal even mentioned the whole Danny Manning situation in 1994, that they said, hey, we can't pay you the full amount right. We want to give you. So if you can, take a $1 million deal this year. This time next season, the cap opens up. We're going to give you more. Danny Manning tears his knee up, and credit to the Suns.
1: They
0: still took care of him, right? They took care of him. So this, and Danny Manning was a much better player than Gary Trent Jr. So like I understand that. But you're telling me that we know the rule exists and it's on the books and there's a whole provision listed in the CBA that says you cannot have these kind of these handshake deals. And you're saying, and Cal is saying, yeah, but that's what's going to help us win. So it doesn't really matter.
1: Saying is, dang it, they need to be out there with picket signs. Like, all right, you know what? The more I think about this, if I'm Wimby, who else is it? Or Dylan Harper or Cooper Flagg, I'm starting to have these conversations. Wait, why do we have a salary cap? I just came into the league. I'm young. I'm happy to be here.
0: Well, Jaylen Brown says they deserve equity in the teams.
1: Listen, all I'm saying is there are some things that – Rob G, at some point, you have to have conversation. Otherwise, things will always stay the same, right? Right. Well, why can't black people vote? And if no, hold on. All right. If we sit here as citizens of this country, we helped build this daggone country, we should be able to vote. Oh, you know what? You're right. You're right. You talk about things. And I know that seems extreme, but what I mean is things will stay the same if you don't revisit things. Have conversations. Say, that didn't work for 10 years, for 15, for 20 years. But how are we feeling now? What are things changing? And I just feel like if I'm the NBA, why do we have to have a salary cap? Why has Major League Baseball been touting that for years, not having one, and we have to? Why is it our sport, baseball players can come fresh out of high school, ain't had a lick of alcohol, can't even vote some of them. They might be 17 years old, but they can come straight to Major League Baseball.
0: Right.
1: But you have to go one and done or 1 year removed or 19. Like, there are some times where you have to revisit some things. Right. And that's all I'm saying. There are some conversations that need to be had.
0: Yeah,
1: because LeBron James, Steph Curry, Kobe, I can't imagine what those guys would have made had it.
0: In a truly free market.
1: Happening right now? What's the biggest sporting event happening right now?
0: World Cup.
1: Every year or two, what do we get? New dude signs for some team for $250 million a year. Literally.
0: Oh, no, plus the $100 million transfer fee they pay the other team to even literally offer him $250 million.
1: Yeah. Literally.
0: Right.
1: LeBron James during his peak, Steph Curry during his peak, would have commanded $100 million, $120 million, $125 million, $150 million a year. I don't even want to know. Michael Jordan would have commanded back in the 90s.
0: I mean, he got more than the salary cap when he played.
1: Well, right. At the end, they had to. They were like, all right, we got to go back $30 million.
0: So let's say, for example, the salary cap in the NBA right now is like, what, $180 million? That's whatever, like saying Wemby $200 million. That's the equivalent. And he would be worth it. He would be worth every penny.
1: Our bad, we were paying you $2 million a year. Our bad. And so that's all I'm saying, Rob G, is that at some point there are some things that you need to reconsider and revisit. Because, again, I just and watch this. Who's the more marketable players, MLB players or NBA?
0: NBA.
1: NBA is so marketable. Draymond Green is probably has a higher Q rating than every single baseball player, stands for maybe Aaron Judge and maybe Shohei. And I'm not even so sure Aaron Judge. Tell me
0: just
1: I'm
0: in
1: wrong.
0: In terms of Q rating, like what people know who he is. I mean, he's in commercials. He's on regular TNT sometimes, like, you know, inside the NBA.
1: In term, tell me I'm wrong.
0: He might.
1: I'm open to it.
0: Right.
1: But I don't think there's a single baseball player that has a higher Q rating, maybe Shohei, I'll give you that.
0: Right.
1: Than even that's a Draymond.
0: But
1: and I didn't even have to go up to the KDs or Steph, the LeBrons, the, you know, all Harden, all those guys. I'm saying even a Draymond.
0: Yeah, well, going back to your conversation about, like, hey, why the NBA can't be like the Major League Baseball, even Major League Baseball has issues with their CBA that the NBA is like, how do you not, like, what do you mean you got to go to the minors and make $12,000 a year and ride a bus? Like, no, you're a professional player. What are you talking about?
1: Right.
0: What do you mean? Real. What do you mean that we can choose not to bring you up to the majors after like a month and a half so it doesn't count towards your years of service? You know, like there are things that exist in the baseball that are egregious as well. And so, I think both leagues could learn something from each other in that regard. But yeah, definitely Major League Baseball is doing it better than the NBA.
1: They are. And I'm just saying, if I'm the NBA, we're more popular as far as
0: then what's the NFL guys thinking? Because they swallow both of those leagues combined.
1: You
0: know, other than the quarterbacks, all these guys are like, well, yeah, put $100 million in the report, but I'm only getting 35.
1: I think with them, man, I think a lot of them do because it's hard to make the team. Guys get cut. Guys get injured, never play again. I think the problem is, Rob G, they view it as, man, I'm just happy to be here. There's so many of them. There's 53 men on a roster. There's 32 teams. There's practice guys. Every year there's not two rounds like NBA draft. There's 7 rounds. You get what I'm saying?
0: Damn.
1: And I think they're like, man, I'm fighting for my life. And I think it's the idea that, man, I don't want to rock the boat. Colin Kaepernick kneeling. Yeah, I'm actually with him. Low key, I'm supporting him, but I don't want to rock the boat. Hey, so-and-so said we should stand up. I don't want to rock the boat. Yo, I think we should not. Let's not play a Super Bowl. Then they're going to be mad. What if they get them replacement players? I saw Keanu Reeves' movie.
0: That is a good movie.
1: You know what I mean? So I think the football player is like, hey, man, hey, I'm just trying to get mine. You know, I'm a third string linebacker. I'm probably going to play 4 years. I got a chance to probably make 15 mil. I don't want to rock the boat.
0: Hey,
1: I think that's what that is.
0: There was a guy in sports today who was this close to rocking the boat, and then he thought better of it. And I'll tell you who that was next.
1: All right. It is the Odd Couple. You heard him. Rob G teasing. He didn't even have to text himself. It's the
0: I would have read it wrong, too.
1: You would have read Rob G, pause. I can't read this text.
0: Pause for that?
1: Wait, what's the pause for that?
0: Okay, thank you.
1: It's the Odd Couple, Fox Sports Radio.
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12: When you think about relevant teams, teams that are always in the mix, they don't have down years. And Pat Riley is not afraid to go out and get somebody. You know, you had Alonzo Mourning and Shaq and LeBron. I mean, you can go down the list. They've gone out and they brought in some big names here. And when you think about teams that are consistent, where they're in the mix, we don't look at them as rebuilding, reloading, tanking. Packers, Steelers, Spurs, Patriots, Celtics, they always seem to be in the mix. Now, I know the Spurs had a couple of down years before they got better when they got David Robinson and Tim Duncan, and they had a couple of down years before they got Wemby. But these other teams, for the most part, you're pretty much still in the mix. Now, I think we look at it and say, sometimes you got to be really bad to get good. And we've talked about the Steelers. The Steelers are just good enough to be good, but not good enough to be great, or bad enough to be bad where they can get a draft pick that maybe they could get a high draft pick and get a quarterback, because they have been waiting to get that drafted quarterback since Ben Roethlisberger. But then you'll have teams and you go, oh, they're bad this year, but the number one pick is not great. You know, you could be the Atlanta Hawks, where they got the wrong Frenchman, Richache. And, you know, instead of getting Wemby, they get Richache.
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14: George Pickens is going to play the 2026 season on his $27.3 million franchise tag. I think they looked at George Pickens. He produced last year, for the most part, behaved. There was that curfew issue that took place in Vegas. For the most part, there was some other fines that were assessed that came out. But George Pickens, I think, played nice. I think he'll play nice now. He's going to get his $27 million, which is a nice little paycheck for 1 year of service. And I think he's probably going to be elsewhere next year, because I can't imagine Dallas looks at this and says, we're going to pay and make our top three highest paid players our quarterback and two wide receivers. It just doesn't make a whole lot of sense.
11: Two Pros, LeVar Arrington, Brady Quinn, and a Cup of Joe, Jonas Knox. 6 a.m. Eastern, 3 a.m. Pacific on Fox Sports Radio. And now, Steve Covino.
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0: Friday. We are your boys, Kelvin Washington, Rob G was in for Rob. Rob enjoyed a little vacay this week. Rob G, appreciate you, brother, as always.
1: Thank you for having me.
0: Filling in double duties, producing on the air, killed it as well. So I appreciate you as always, my guy.
1: Thank you.
0: Thanks. No doubt. Appreciate Mark Funky Comedina as well. Joined us on the show, so we always appreciate that. If you missed any of the show, check out the podcast. 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You're going to find it today's version, the best of, a full version. Rob G will get that up for us in a little bit as well. So go check out the podcast for if you miss any of the show. All right, remember you said somebody else, you had something, Rob G.
1: Somebody else thought about, you know, doing something and said, I thought better of it. And that was none other than Bryson DeChambeau, or Bryson DeChambeau, depending on how you talk about him. Assessed a 2-stroke penalty at the Open because they said that he illegally improved his lie after he hit a wayward tee shot on the 5th hole. At the time he took the shot, all the rules guys were there. They said, hey, looks fine to me. He ended up getting a bogey on the hole. After the fact, these VAR, not really VAR, but they went and reviewed the situation. They said he cheated, and he was thinking for a while there until Bree confirmed that differently. His agent was like, he may not come back because he doesn't like being labeled as a cheater. He may not finish the rest of the weekend. Ultimately decided against it. Give himself a chance to make some noise. He's currently 3 shots back. Would have only been 1 shot back were not for the penalty, but Bryson decided he's not going to take his clubs and go home.
0: Yeah, I think that was an overreaction in the sense that he's ticked off, and I get it, because I think it's one of those things, Rob G, you've been there. You're going to make mistakes. I'm going to make mistakes, but I think it's one of those when your integrity is questioned, right? You know what I mean? Something that you believe in. That's different than just saying, like, oh, I thought you messed up. We can have a misunderstanding of, like, oh, you did step on this. No, I didn't step on that. And we can have a disagreement there. But the idea of integrity, like, oh, you did it on purpose kind of a thing, that's where I think he took offense and why he was considering of, you know, taking his clubs and going home. Ultimately, I don't think he was doing anything intentionally. I think they overstretched there with the discipline and their reaction. I think they went too far. I like his perseverance of, like, all right, I'm about to get back in. And sometimes life, somebody's going to get it wrong. Listen, you get back in there, and you try to punch him in the mouth. And I mean that in a good way, meaning like get back in there, get back in the fight, and you still try to win the thing. You know what I mean? And sometimes things are going to happen. We talked about Argentina and Egypt and all these, you know, other matches throughout the World Cup and throughout sports. It happens where guys, you get a bad call, a guy gets kicked out. You just stick with it. You have some fortitude and you fight. And because how much more amazing, Rob G, if he wins it all or finishes first, second, or third? Because one thing about golf, we often go, oh, man, you finished second. That purse still hit.
1: Oh, yeah, it does.
0: That purse still hits.
1: And the sponsorships, you know, get even bigger.
0: Exactly, man. I might not have won a 6, 8, 9, 10 million, whatever it is, but I got my 2 mil. Yep. So that's my thoughts on it. Just stay in it. I completely understand the frustration when you feel like your integrity was being
1: Well, how mad is he going to be if come Sunday, apologies to the Open, nobody's going to be watching the final of the Open because it's smack in the middle of the World Cup. Like, it's going to be ending right as the World Cup is in, like, halftime. Mm-hmm. If he ends up losing by 1 stroke, knowing that he gave up 2 on a penalty, he might have to fight somebody in the locker room.
0: No, he might. Yeah, they might want to take his clubs from him because he might get the swing in them.
1: Yeah.
0: That sucks. So he's either going to have to pull, you know, be up big or just be out of it. You know what I mean?
1: Enough, like, where he's like, oh, he's 4 strokes back or 5. But if he's 2 or less, somebody's going to have to fight.
0: That's going to burn.
1: Yeah.
0: For sure. And, I mean, that even happened with some of these teams. Was it Switzerland? Yeah, when the guy got kicked out the game with the yellow card issue.
1: Yep.
0: Because they fought so hard to Dag near the very end. It was tied up. They, you know what I mean? They were right there. And eventually, only having 10 men out there is going to hurt you.
1: Sure.
0: So it's an element of that. You're like, man, dog, if they wouldn't have gave us that yellow card, or, you know, and, well, took it from the other guy on Argentina and put it on him, man, we could have won that thing. So those types of things suck where you start to think about the what ifs. So if you're him, you either want to win this thing big, or hopefully the first place is, the winner is so high that you're just second and it didn't matter either way. Right. You know, the lead was so big. Roger, good stuff, man. Alex, Bree, everybody, Elijah, man, have a great weekend. You too as well. We appreciate it. We'll be back Monday.
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10: Everybody listen up! LeBron said, I could average 10 points in the NBA for like a long time, like 50, 65 or something like that. Now, that sounds ridiculous. But isn't Tom Brady like 50 now? Tom Brady could still play in the NFL. I don't have one doubt in my mind. And be it, I mean, honestly, I don't have a doubt in my mind. Tom Brady today could absolutely, with especially if he had good protection. He's 48 years old. Sorry, Tom. Only 48. Tom's 48. Could play today, absolutely. He didn't retire because he couldn't play. I mean, 2 years after he left, you're like, it was like a legitimate discussion. Should some of these teams that lost a quarterback call Tom Brady? So, and like Aikman has talked about that before. Like, he got calls 2 years out of the league, and Troy had a lot of concussions and some physical stuff. Brady was healthy. And he's like, I just don't want the process anymore. So when LeBron says, I could score when I'm like 65, I think he probably could. Messi's 39 years old. Why couldn't he play at the next World Cup? You don't think when he's 43 years old, Messi couldn't score goals at the World Cup? He's not a physical beast. He's not a cardio monster. In soccer, they track distance traveled. He's 44th at the World Cup. He's not moving around a lot. At this point, he's not as athletic as he was 6 years ago or 10 years ago. But his intuition is unbelievable, and his technical skill hasn't dipped. So this idea that it has to be, I mean, Cam Newton aged fast. Tom Brady aged well. I mean, Klay Thompson, who was a very layered player, a great defender.
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8: Partly cloudy overnight with a low of 75. A mix of clouds and sun. Saturday, chance for storms, high of 87. Clear skies, Saturday night, 65. Bright sunshine expected Sunday with daytime highs approaching 82. 87, chance of thunderstorms. Monday, a peek at the extended shows, 84. Tuesday, 74. Wednesday, and 78 on Thursday. Currently, 75. That's your updated forecast. I'm meteorologist Paul Trombley.

0: From somewhere out there, this is Coast to Coast AM with Rich Barra.
1: Kind of cool to know that that song, Kurt Cobain with Nirvana, he's singing that right there, laying flat on his back. You can almost hear it. Our guest tonight, Christopher Macklin, all of his stuff linked up at Coast to Coast AM. And we're talking about Antarctica, and we're talking about these races that Chris has said, these alien races, off planet, we'll say, societies that have been here for a very, very long time. And we're also talking a little bit about his ability to remote view. And I kind of want to ask you a little bit about the Stargate thing, the technology. What kinds of things is it used for, and who's using the Stargate? That's a real thing, too.
2: Oh, yeah. I mean, you've got, you know, you've got big Stargates. I mean, there's one in Iran, one in Iraq. They're all over the place. There's several. But it's interesting. People often ask

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6: ABC's Elizabeth Schulze. Dangerous smoke from hundreds of Canadian wildfires stretching from the Midwest to the Northeast to the Carolinas. But rain on Saturday could bring relief to some areas. Meanwhile, Republicans accusing Canada of wildfire mismanagement. President Trump threatening additional tariffs. Ontario Premier Doug Ford says, let's fix the problem, not the blame.
7: Those same elected officials from the Republican Party, why don't they talk to their governor and see how they can support us?
6: Louisiana Republican Senator Bill Cassidy dismissing President Trump's Thursday night speech where he reignited false claims about the 2020 election.
8: As a Republican, my concern is that it's setting up a Democratic wave election. We should be talking about what matters to the people around the kitchen table. And right now they can't afford their health care, their housing, their groceries, or the gasoline.
6: CENTCOM says it completed a seventh day of U.S. strikes on Iran. Iran is firing back with alerts in Qatar, Jordan, Bahrain, and Kuwait. Top brass at the World Cup final in New Jersey Sunday. President Trump says he's coming.
9: So good luck to Spain and Argentina on Sunday, and may the best team win.
6: Spain's Prime Minister Pedro Sanchez says he'll be there to cheer on the national team. The King and Queen of Spain also will attend, but Argentina's Javier Milei announcing he'll watch the game on television out of superstition. You're listening to ABC News.
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6: The death toll from earthquakes in Venezuela has now surpassed 5,000. This week, the Wisconsin Elections Commission referred complaints against Elon Musk to prosecutors, saying there's probable cause that he violated election bribery laws when he offered money before the state Supreme Court election. State Representative Ahmad Rivera-Wagner says the district attorney needs to follow through.
12: We are asking not for special treatment. We are asking for equal treatment, that regardless of someone's status, wealth, or power, that they are held to the same standard.
6: He also announced legislation to strengthen the state's bribery laws. There's another side to that smoky air affecting 100 million Americans.
13: If there's a silver lining to the bad air, maybe it's this. Health officials say people under air quality warnings shouldn't be vacuuming unless the vacuum has a HEPA filter. They also advise you don't fry food or broil food, don't burn candles or incense, and if you have an air conditioner, set it to recirculate. If your AC doesn't have that mode, turn it off. Needless to say, smoking and vaping is out of the question. They say an air quality index around 150 is like smoking a half a pack of cigarettes. Wayne Cabot, ABC News.
6: NASA has released time-lapse photos of when its Psyche spacecraft flew by Mars. The probe is headed for an asteroid, but on its way used Mars gravity to modify its trajectory. The photos include rarely seen views of the red planet, all of its asteroid pockmarks, and its polar ice cap. Dave Packer, ABC News.
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5: Mainly clear skies overnight with lows around 75. Chance of thunderstorms Saturday, high of 87. Clear skies Saturday night, lows dip down to about 65. Mainly sunny Sunday with daytime highs approaching 82. 87 Monday. Take a look at the extended forecast. 84 Tuesday, 74 Wednesday, and 78 on Thursday. Currently, it's 79 degrees. That's your updated forecast. I'm meteorologist Paul Trombley. That's what

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6: I'm Dave Packer. Storms are expected to clear some of the air in the Great Lakes and East Coast after 3 days of smoke from mostly Canadian wildfires. But dangerous air quality could continue in parts of the Midwest on Friday.
7: In New York City, the National Guard handing out masks. Philadelphia declaring a code purple for very unhealthy air. The Phillies-Mets game moved up. The Milwaukee Brewers allowing fans to exchange tickets to avoid the smoke. And concerns over the most famous sporting event in the world, Sunday's World Cup final in New Jersey. The stadium shrouded in haze all week. FIFA officials closely monitoring the smoke forecast ahead of kickoff.
6: ABC's Matt Rivers. CENTCOM announcing U.S. forces completed a seventh consecutive night of strikes against Iran, hitting surveillance sites, military logistics infrastructure, underground weapons storage, and maritime capabilities. Also taking a hit, your wallet.
8: The national average for regular gas is back around $4 a gallon. Diesel did just surpass $5, and that means higher transport costs for trucks, trains, and tractors. We are seeing oil prices climb as hostilities escalate in the Middle East and shipping stalls once again in the Strait of Hormuz. Another factor is that Russia's oil refineries have been damaged by drone strikes from Ukraine.
6: ABC's Elizabeth Schulze. The FDA has now publicly identified Taylor Farms as a supplier of the shredded iceberg lettuce supplied to Taco Bell and linked to the cyclosporiasis outbreak, that lettuce grown in Mexico. At Young Family Farms KC near Kansas City, second-generation farmer Alana Henry says the parasite outbreak is showing consumers the value of locally grown food.
9: Hopefully it doesn't take a crisis for us to buy local, but if it takes that crisis, then the farmers are here and ready to serve.
6: Andy Burnham was elected leader of Britain's governing Labour Party on Friday, completing the final step before becoming its seventh prime minister in a decade. You're listening to ABC News.
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6: We'll say a person has now died from Legionnaires' outbreak in New York City. Cleanup has started in parts of Texas Hill Country flooded out this week.
12: It just makes me think about, like, all the memories I have here with my family, my friends. It's so sad that such a beautiful home.
6: Uvalde resident Valeria Perez says her childhood home was hit hard, and Governor Greg Abbott warns rivers are still rising.
13: I am right now going to be issuing a major disaster declaration.
6: The Texas flood death toll stands at 2. A 40-year-old New York man faces hate crime charges following a confrontation with Today Show host Greg Melvin at NBC's studio in Manhattan. Crews say they're making progress cleaning up from a water main break where a large sinkhole formed after a 36-inch steel pipe burst.
14: Parts of West Hollywood underwater. The famed Sunset Boulevard transformed into a rushing waterway, a 36-inch pipe rupturing, unleashing a torrent of water. Streets turning into rivers, trapping cars. The force of the water creating a massive sinkhole. The city bus depot turning into a swamp, and hundreds of cars damaged or destroyed.
6: ABC's Kana Whitworth. The World Cup raised the bar for beer sales. FIFA says fans drank 290,000 stadium beers during the 6 matches in Philadelphia alone. Nationally, beer sales were up 4% for the first month of the tournament. Dave Packer, ABC News.
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4: Mainly clear skies overnight with lows around 75. Chance of thunderstorms Saturday, high of 87. Clear skies Saturday night, lows dip down to about 65. Mainly sunny Sunday with daytime highs approaching 82. 87 Monday. Take a look at the extended forecast. 84 Tuesday, 74 Wednesday, and 78 on Thursday. Currently, it's 79 degrees. That's your updated forecast. I'm meteorologist Paul Trombley.

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2: Hey, Rich, great talking to you. Great show you got going on tonight. And hi to all the coasties out there. It's torrentially raining here in Las Cruces.
1: I can hear it.
2: Yeah, slamming down. Anyhow, that was a great guest you had on. You know, with Chris's vibe, I could not get Donald Sutherland's character in Kelly's Heroes out of my head.
1: So oh, wow. Okay. Okay.
2: Yeah. I've lived in both Napa and Santa Rosa, yet call us both locations. When the guy was talking about attacking the alien with an ab iron, you know, in high school in shop class, we made our ab irons out of leaf springs from the cars. And I lied about where I lived so I could go to the only high school that had scuba on PE.

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7: Producers of fresh vegetables telling ABC News they are voluntarily removing all iceberg lettuce sourced from central Mexico from the U.S. market, and that no other Taylor Fresh Foods products are impacted.
8: ABC's Elizabeth Schulze. Dangerous smoke from hundreds of Canadian wildfires stretching from the Midwest to the Northeast to the Carolinas. But rain on Saturday could bring relief to some areas. Meanwhile, Republicans accusing Canada of wildfire mismanagement. President Trump threatening additional tariffs. Ontario Premier Doug Ford says, let's fix the problem, not the blame.
9: Those same elected officials from the Republican Party, why don't they talk to their governor and see how they can support us?
8: Louisiana Republican Senator Bill Cassidy dismissing President Trump's Thursday night speech where he reignited false claims about the 2020 election.
10: As a Republican, my concern is that it's setting up a Democratic wave election. We should be talking about what matters to the people around the kitchen table. And right now they can't afford their health care, their housing, their groceries, or the gasoline.
8: CENTCOM says it completed a seventh day of U.S. strikes on Iran. Iran is firing back with alerts in Qatar, Jordan, Bahrain, and Kuwait. Top brass at the World Cup final in New Jersey Sunday. President Trump says he's coming.
11: So good luck to Spain and Argentina on Sunday, and may the best team win.
8: Spain's Prime Minister Pedro Sanchez says he'll be there to cheer on the national team. The King and Queen of Spain also will attend, but Argentina's Javier Milei announcing he'll watch the game on television out of superstition. You're listening to ABC News.
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8: The death toll from earthquakes in Venezuela has now surpassed 5,000. This week, the Wisconsin Elections Commission referred complaints against Elon Musk to prosecutors, saying there's probable cause that he violated election bribery laws when he offered money before the state Supreme Court election. State Representative Ahmad Rivera-Wagner says the district attorney needs to follow through.
14: We are asking not for special treatment. We are asking for equal treatment, that regardless of someone's status, wealth, or power, that they are held to the same standard.
8: He also announced legislation to strengthen the state's bribery laws. There's another side to that smoky air affecting 100 million Americans.
15: If there's a silver lining to the bad air, maybe it's this. Health officials say people under air quality warning shouldn't be vacuuming, unless the vacuum has a HEPA filter. They also advise you don't fry food or broil food, don't burn candles or incense, and if you have an air conditioner, set it to recirculate. If your AC doesn't have that mode, turn it off. Needless to say, smoking and vaping is out of the question. They say an air quality index around 150 is like smoking a half a pack of cigarettes. Wayne Cabot, ABC News.
8: NASA has released time-lapse photos of when its Psyche spacecraft flew by Mars. The probe is headed for an asteroid, but on its way, used Mars gravity to modify its trajectory. The photos include rarely seen views of the red planet, all of its asteroid pockmarks, and its polar ice cap. Dave Packer, ABC News.
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1: Sunshine mixed with clouds at times. Daytime highs approaching 87. Lows level off around 65 tonight. 82 tomorrow. Ample sunshine expected. Sunshine mixed with clouds at times. Monday with highs around 87. 83. Slight chance of thunderstorms Tuesday. A peek at the extended shows, 76, Wednesday, 80, Thursday, and 83 on Friday. Currently, it's 79 degrees. That's your updated forecast. I'm meteorologist Paul Trombley.

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7: From ABC News, I'm Dave Packer. Storms are expected to clear some of the air in the Great Lakes and East Coast after 3 days of smoke from mostly Canadian wildfires, but dangerous air quality could continue in parts of the Midwest on Friday.
8: In New York City, the National Guard handing out masks. Philadelphia declaring a code purple for very unhealthy air. The Phillies-Mets game moved up. The Milwaukee Brewers allowing fans to exchange tickets to avoid the smoke. And concerns over the most famous sporting event in the world, Sunday's World Cup final in New Jersey. The stadium shrouded in haze all week. FIFA officials closely monitoring the smoke forecast ahead of kickoff.
7: ABC's Matt Rivers. CENTCOM announcing U.S. forces completed a seventh consecutive night of strikes against Iran, hitting surveillance sites, military logistics infrastructure, underground weapon storage, and maritime capabilities. Also taking a hit, your wallet.
9: The national average for regular gas is back around $4 a gallon. Diesel did just surpass $5, and that means higher transport costs for trucks, trains, and tractors. We are seeing oil prices climb as hostilities escalate in the Middle East and shipping stalls once again in the Strait of Hormuz. Another factor is that Russia's oil refineries have been damaged by drone strikes from Ukraine.
7: ABC's Elizabeth Schulze. The FDA has now publicly identified Taylor Farms as a supplier of the shredded iceberg lettuce supplied to Taco Bell and linked to the cyclosporiasis outbreak, that lettuce grown in Mexico. At Young Family Farms KC near Kansas City, second-generation farmer Alana Henry says the parasite outbreak is showing consumers the value of locally grown food.
10: Hopefully it doesn't take a crisis for us to buy local, but if it takes that crisis, then the farmers are here and ready to serve.
7: Andy Burnham was elected leader of Britain's governing Labour Party on Friday, completing the final step before becoming its seventh prime minister in a decade. You're listening to ABC News.
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7: We'll say a person has now died from Legionnaires outbreak in New York City. Cleanup has started in parts of Texas Hill Country flooded out this week.
15: It's just, it makes me think about like all the memories I have here with my family, my friends. And so sad that such a beautiful home.
7: Uvalde resident Valeria Perez says her childhood home was hit hard. And Governor Greg Abbott warns rivers are still rising.
17: I am right now going to be issuing a major disaster declaration.
7: The Texas flood death toll stands at 2. A 40-year-old New York man faces hate crime charges following a confrontation with Today Show host Greg Melvin at NBC's studio in Manhattan. Crews say they're making progress cleaning up from a water main break where a large sinkhole formed after a 36-inch steel pipe burst.
18: Parts of West Hollywood underwater. The famed Sunset Boulevard transformed into a rushing waterway, a 36-inch pipe rupturing, unleashing a torrent of water. Streets turning into rivers, trapping cars. The force of the water creating a massive sinkhole. The city bus depot turning into a swamp, and hundreds of cars damaged or destroyed.
7: ABC's Kana Whitworth. The World Cup raised the bar for beer sales. FIFA says fans drank 290,000 stadium beers during the 6 matches in Philadelphia alone. Nationally, beer sales were up 4% for the first month of the tournament. Dave Packer, ABC News.
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16: Chance for storms today. Otherwise, sunshine mixed with clouds at times. Daytime highs approaching 87. Lows level off around 65 tonight. 82 tomorrow. Ample sunshine expected. Sunshine mixed with clouds at times. Monday with highs.

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10: 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I'm your host, Rob Bird. We're so honored that you're with us this morning. On this show, Amanda Jones, Scott T., Mason Dixon, and special guest Phil Ryan joins me to talk about County Road 689's latest episode, Singers Without a Band, which airs tonight on WNIT. And Scott T. graphically tells us about his surgery. Riveting conversations about roller rinks, karaoke, and racism circulate throughout the studio. On Racing Mason Dixon's Front Porch Stop, Phil McDonald, MC of Rock the Boat Cardboard Races and a co-host of the Coaches Show, will call in to talk to us about what they do. So sit back and relax because all this and more is on your way on the Moondog Show.

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6: Dog Show. Mason Dixon, Amanda Jones, Scott T back with us after a little hiatus, a week off, right?
7: Yeah.
6: And we have a special guest here in the studio this morning.
7: Would that be our host, Rob Bird?
6: Yes.
7: Our special guest.
6: He is not as special as our special guest, Phil Ryan. Good morning to you, Phil Ryan.
8: Good morning. Good morning. Thank you.
6: God, I didn't even ask you where you're from or any of that stuff, but Ryan Construction is the last I knew. Have you still go by that?
8: Ryan Restoration.
6: That's the local company.
8: Yeah.
6: What do you restore?
8: We restore old homes and currently building homes. So,
6: yeah. All right. Yeah. Well, we'll talk about that a little bit later on the show.
7: That's like Just Brakes. Like a car place makes they call their place Just Brakes, and then they do mufflers and tires and everything else. So Ryan Restorations, that's a good name. It's got the alliteration and everything. And he goes, well, we restore homes, but now we build new homes too. That ain't restoring. You got to change your name.
6: Well, I suppose.
8: We'll look into that.
6: You can always just go to the county and do a DBA under a different name. You keep your same company umbrella name, and then you go do DBAs under different. So it could be Ryan's new home building and new home development or whatever you may want it to be.
9: Sounds like a lot of accounts.
6: Yes, but good morning to you guys.
10: Good morning. Good morning.
6: And good morning to all of you out there that may be listening and haven't shut us off already. So we hope all is well. And if you're just passing through, we bid you a wonderful day and glad you're just passing through because you're probably a tourist.
7: And right away, you get ripping on our studio.
6: Well, we have to. I usually try to do that at the 6 o'clock hour just because it's early and not as many people will hear it. I try not to rip on them just before the coaches show.
7: Oh, yeah. No, we got an update on that.
6: We do. There's no coaches show, right?
7: There's a summer replacement series, new up-and-comers that are taking that slot, Fox Sports.
6: Yes.
9: Oh.
6: Oh, yeah, they're new to the game.
9: Is that right? Like original for Southwest Michigan, or it's Fox Sports, and then they just buy it there? Okay.
7: It's the national. So it was a joke there, man, to see Fox Sports is established, you know.
9: I was just making sure it wasn't something like, oh, well, it's FOXX.
7: Oh,
9: you know what I mean? I don't know.
6: FOXXX.
9: Yeah, FOXXX.
6: There you go.
7: That would get the ratings going.
9: FOXXX.
6: Well, you know it would. So, Scott T, how are you?
11: I'm good.
6: Yeah, are you healthy? Feeling good?
11: Yeah.
6: Yes.
7: Better than ever.
6: Are you mad that we told everybody you were out a little?
11: After a discussion with management, you know, I'm the studio plant.
7: No,
11: let me have my time, please.
6: Yes,
9: I'm claiming his time.
6: That's why we're giving it to him at 6 a.m. Come on.
7: Whose management is a management of the Moondog Show or management of WSJM?
11: As I am the studio plant, as you all know.
6: Right.
11: Because it's been made apparent that it wasn't supposed to be made apparent, but it got made apparent.
7: That you was in
11: that. So as I was talking with management, Initially, I was ready. I mean, I already had lawyer on speed dial. was ready for a cease and desist. You guys shared a little bit too much information about.
7: I said. I don't know if that's public knowledge.
11: Yeah, you did. But I spoke with management, and they were like, "We'll just let it fly for now, and we'll be all right." You know, and so I'm going to talk about that if I can for a moment.
6: Okay, sure. Go ahead.
9: Oh yeah.
11: So they cut me open, right?
9: Right.
7: Now, what kind of surgery is this?
11: This was umbilical hernia.
7: Ow.
11: So they made just a little incision at my belly button, pulled my guts out, and put them back in with a broomstick.
6: I told you that's how I would have did it. Just sitting here those days, I would have taken a broomstick and popped that bitch right back in.
9: Dr. Rob again.
11: Because that's what it felt like.
7: Didn't they put you out for this? Or you was
11: yes,
7: conscious?
11: No, I was completely out.
9: They don't do it like a C-section.
11: The last thing I remember, the little girl pushed me, and I have to give a shout-out to Corwell Health out of St. Joe here. They are awesome.
6: Yes.
11: I mean, everybody that touched, you know, that I had contact with. Everybody I had contact with was awesome at Corwell Health. So if you got to go there, that's the place to go.
7: It looks like they building one in South Haven, right on 388. I saw the sign.
9: Yeah, urgent care.
6: Corwell's coming to town. Yeah, but actually, I think we do have a small office already, right? Here in
11: I'm
6: South
11: not
6: Haven.
11: Sure.
6: I think we do on Blue Star. Yeah,
8: on Blue
6: Therapy
8: Star?
6: Over there.
11: Yeah. Well, yeah. You know, you guys are.
6: They do counseling over there.
8: They're trying to counsel it out of me.
11: So anyway, the top-notch outfit there. But the last thing I remember telling the girl that was pushing me down the hall, I was like, "You're a pretty good driver." And then I don't remember anything after that. So,
6: but I'm sure you probably went on to tell her that you were a semi driver for.
11: I may have. I don't remember.
6: I've always, when I got put under for the few surgeries I had, I always got to hear about the things I said that I didn't know I was saying.
8: Yeah. Dangerous.
11: But yeah, so. Like I said, after a brief talk in management, we're going to let that fly. And actually, it's weird. I've never, other than my heart attack, I've never had surgery of any kind. And my smell is better. My taste is better.
7: You smell nice, Scott T.
6: Because you took a shower.
11: Well, yeah, but I mean, I'm like, I can smell now. I can taste now. I'm like,
7: because
11: what
7: of
11: the
7: a hernia?
11: I don't know. I'm just sharing what happened in my physical sense here.
6: Life just got better.
11: Yeah.
7: No, they probably like put some, you're experimental. You're like the Bionic Man where they put robot stuff inside you and but they're experimenting.
11: I'll take it. It's like a new lease on life. So, other than that, doing good.
6: Yeah, together. Now I don't find that. Now no. I remember all the conversations we had about your heart attack and all that stuff. You know what? So I don't feel bad whatsoever about saying you had a hernia you had to go get fixed. Because we talked about you almost dying before and all that good stuff. So, all right, I don't
8: hernias feel. Are dangerous too, though.
11: Yes, they are.
8: Well, my father almost died. It blocked bam.
11: Yeah. Good strangulation. Yeah. But yeah, so other than that. We're good.
6: Yeah. Well, that's good to hear.
11: I do have I feel bad for poor Ann. I have to give her a shout out too, because when I came home, I was not well.
6: Yeah.
11: And I told her, I said, I got to get off this chair.
6: Yep. Nope. You already told me the story. Yeah. I don't think we want to tell.
11: We don't want to hear it. Okay.
6: Yeah. It's like a crime scene.
11: It was like a crime scene in my home. The walls got sprayed.
9: Oh my gosh.
8: And then gotta get going.
11: And then poor Ann lost
9: the visual.
6: Good morning, Southwest Michigan.
7: Wait, and she threw up?
11: She lost her stuff too.
6: Oh no. Can you imagine? What was that movie they were eating blueberries? It was a blueberry contest or whatever.
7: The projectile bomb.
6: Yeah, and then they won puked, and then they all started puking on each other. That was Stand By Me.
8: Yeah, that's a great one.
6: Oh, man. Now imagine that with blood.
8: I can't say the whole word, man.
6: Yeah, I don't know which one.
11: Carry on with the Moondog Show.
9: I knew I shouldn't have eaten that hash brown this
6: morning.
11: Hey, Mason, now you can speak.
6: He's
9: speechless.
6: You just stay quiet for a minute because we need to take a break. We'll be back on the Moondog Show.
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6: We're back on The Moondog Show. Mason Dixon, Amanda Jones, Scott T, special guest Phil Ryan.
7: And here, host Rob Bird.
6: Yeah, and host Rob Bird.
9: That was very exciting.
6: What was that?
9: My water.
6: I thought, I thought it was our ghost.
9: He said, and our host Rob Bird. Like, yeah. It didn't sound very, like...
6: Oh, yeah. He's not. He had a hard day on Thursday.
7: Interrupted you, and then you go and repeat it anyway. So if you just say it to begin with, that's just better.
6: Well, then you didn't get it yet. Now my name was said twice. Come on, man. Get with the program here. You don't understand marketing. Actually, he does, because every time we have to have him write a promo about Racing Mason Dixon, it says Racing Mason Dixon in about six times in 15 seconds.
7: Well, I was good at the cardboard like boat race. Nobody had ever heard Racing Mason Dixon's Front Porch Stomp except for our 13 listeners. And then at the cardboard boat race on Thursday, because you didn't want your name mentioned. It got mentioned a whole bunch of times, and I was like, I didn't have any problem.
6: No, I didn't mind, but that's why I changed the name of the show. So it should have been Racing Mason Dixon's Front Porch Stomp on the Moondog Show, is what it should have said. So there's already demerit. I've got that one written up. That's in my private thing, as you know, as we get to the straw that breaks the camel's back kind of thing. It's just adding up, but we're good.
11: Do you need me to talk to management about it?
6: No. Okay. No. We try to leave them out of it.
11: Since I'm the studio.
6: In eight years on this show, I think I've only talked to the head guy once, and that was at a Christmas party the first year, and then they never had him for us again. We must have been a little wild or something, because they said that's enough of that. We ate too much pizza or whatever. And if you ever know anything about production people, they will eat through the pizza. I mean, it'll be a staple of our diets. And if someone leaves the pizza on the table, it's going to be gone.
11: So. Speaking of pizza, Sweet Things in Sister Lakes has the most awesome deep dish Chicago-style pizza that's going on.
7: You should get
11: here.
7: Them to be a sponsor.
6: No, cultural appropriations, I think. We should leave that Chicago stuff over there.
11: Well,
6: and quit bringing it over
11: but
6: here.
11: That deep
6: Chicago
11: dish,
6: hot dog.
11: I just had their deep dish the other day, and
7: I thought you told me you get the thin crust.
11: Normally I do, but I was like, I'm going to try it, because they've been advertising on their little marquee. And I said, I'm going to try this. And oh my goodness.
6: What is it again?
11: Sweet Things in Sister Lakes.
6: Okay.
11: Yep, in Sister Lakes.
6: Yeah.
7: Now, if you do a sponsorship,
11: yeah,
7: deal
11: I
7: got
11: to work.
7: I'm
11: going to have to work them now.
6: Yeah. If any of you people out there listening get to Sweet Things, then what? I've already forgotten.
7: Sister Lakes.
6: Oh, Sister Lakes. Is that a city or is that just a place?
11: It's part of Dowagiac now, but it used to be its own little city, but now it's Dowagiac.
6: Yeah, it's just, it's more of a concept, right? Sister Lakes.
7: It's all on your mind.
11: It's a concept.
6: Oh, man. If you look hard enough, you can see the source code.
11: Hey, I love my little part of the neck of the woods down there. So it's...
6: Well, it is. That's a beautiful area down there for sure. But yeah, if you stop by Sweet Things and tell them that you heard us talking about you on the Moondog Show and say that we said you'd give them 10% off. on their order because of the free advertisement that they're getting. The free advertisement. See if it works. Maybe it will. Maybe it won't.
11: Maybe it won't.
6: But you never know. Next time Scott goes in there for his pizza, next time he goes in, they're either going to say, hey, man, keep doing what you're doing, or please don't ever talk about
11: don't talk about this again.
6: Oh, man. All right. It's been good. County Road 689. We got an episode airing tonight at 10 p.m.
9: Yes.
6: Yeah.
7: And we're all going to be on it.
6: Every one of us is going to be on it in this room. Yeah.
9: Everyone in this room.
11: I'm surprised I wasn't cut.
6: Why would you be?
7: No, when you show up with bib overalls and cowboy hat, you know you're going to be on TV. Yeah,
6: I mean, regardless, I was going to use you in the promo.
11: Okay, I'm going to get the promo.
6: Yeah, whether you made the actual TV show, you would have made the promo.
9: But even if people didn't make the TV show, we still have the stuff and we can put it out as a reel on Facebook and YouTube.
6: Yeah.
9: So.
6: Yeah. Well, and I'll tell you, there's only two people that were there that didn't get into the show, and that was Tanya Retzky. That was just because she had a flub in one of the songs. I'm like, man, I just can't put that out. And, you know, everything else was great. But I probably will put that out on YouTube here shortly because it was worthy of it. Just that one thing.
9: She had great energy.
6: Everybody else.
11: Yeah, she did.
8: Great song.
6: All the rest of them were so good. Yeah. Yeah, absolutely. Amos Moses.
9: Yeah.
6: That was the name of that song. Yeah. Jerry. I can't believe you don't know it. That's a Jerry Reed song.
11: Yeah, Jerry Reed.
7: I like Jerry Reed when he was.
11: He's bound down.
7: Yeah, when he did that one.
6: Yeah. But you'd like, I think you'd like the song too. So.
7: But you were there,
6: so you did hear it.
7: Yeah, but the listening audience weren't. See, you don't realize that I always have your back, listening audience, and these guys are talking like everybody knows what they're talking about. And you're like, oh, everybody's like, oh, that was such a great song. And I'm like, what song was it? Because the listener audience wants to know what song it was, and now they know.
6: All right. Well, you were actually working for me that night also.
7: Yes, I was.
6: The only guy that got paid to be there and be to be in it and to be featured in the show. So I don't know how you managed to get that done, but I'm going to have to look into the Moondog Productions processes here to figure out how I give you so much attention and I end up paying for it.
7: Mm-hmm.
6: Yeah.
7: It'll come back to
6: you. You got a good deal. I'd be quiet. I wouldn't say nothing. I would just hush up. But no, yeah, Phil Ryan came in. He had a song. And the other song that didn't make it was Owen Finn. I put that on on Facebook. It is out there, and it's doing pretty well.
7: Is that the one we talked about last week where there was
6: an F-bomb in it? And just rather than having
11: slippery.
6: To...
11: And he did a good job on it, though.
6: It was wonderful. And I wanted to have it in there more than anything, but it made it easy. Just because there's an F-bomb in there, and I was like, I just pull it rather than... Because I said it to everybody. I said... No, we discussed it before, and he's like, no, there's no F-bomb.
8: Yeah, here. Right.
6: And then I listened to it as we record it, and I'm like, beep, I'm like, oh, man. So, and Nancy Leslie, who was also there, she did me and Bobby McGee, and that was a great rendition. That will be in the TV show. Everybody there will at least have one song. I couldn't do Purple Rain.
8: It was a little rough.
6: I would embarrass the fella because we're still about having fun, and I think that's what he was doing.
9: But it wasn't a Carafun tune. So makes it harder.
6: We had to pull it off a different service, and they're never, I don't think, as good.
7: No.
6: So that was what was good. And your song was Ape Man by the Kinks. And I had that stupid song stuck in my head for 2 weeks after
7: Earworm.
6: That was terrible.
9: I never heard that song before. That's the first time I heard it. And I was like, wow, that was another Kinks song, and now I know it.
7: And that's something, like, we have memories of hearing these songs once and stuff. Rob Bird probably heard them 6, 7, 8 times because he had to put this TV show together.
6: Yes.
9: And it was fun to watch,
6: The mix and the mastering was great because you guys sounded even better once I got to it a little
7: bit. So how do we watch this show?
6: I'll tell you when we come back on the Moondog Show.
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9: Robert.
3: Thank you.
7: Wow, that was good. You guys had the harmony. Scott went real low, Amanda went real high.
3: And Phil can sing, too. And I didn't even know this. I knew years ago, hanging out with him, that he said he could play. And then I didn't even, didn't ever get a chance to play. And I actually even back then tried to get him to pull an instrument out or two. And he was not interested at the time. But here lately, he's spent a little time hanging out in the studio with us for a little bit of a band practice.
7: Oh, really?
3: Yeah.
7: So what instrument do you play?
8: I've been playing bass in the band. Wow. It's been nice. Yeah, it's been fun. Right. It's been fun. A great group of guys, and it's nice to get out and play again.
3: Right.
8: It's been a while.
3: Yeah. No, and on Sundays we have a couple hours. Last week's was 3-hour practice, and trying to get these guys to a place where we can get 3-4 songs polished and real nice so we can shoot some video of it. Nice. And that's the way I think we want to try to launch what we're doing. But
7: what are you doing?
3: Music.
7: Yeah, but you haven't said any kind of a band.
3: It's kind of a band so far. we're putting it together. Wrong. Yeah.
7: And this is the County Road 689 studio house band?
3: Well, I don't know how everything's
9: There's no promises
3: gonna,
9: right now.
3: Yeah, I know what I'm trying to make happen, but I have to kind of let it
9: He's
3: happen. I am not the leader.
8: God's will.
3: Although I provide a pretty nice place to practice.
8: It is a dream.
7: And how many guys are in this kind of band?
3: 4 right now, and we should have a 5th joining here hopefully this weekend for this next practice. And as soon as we get it kind of where I feel like, okay, this is going to happen, we're doing something. Got a good drummer, guy's a good guy, our guitar player is.
7: Are you going to mention any of their names?
3: Not yet. Lead singer is someone we all know and just love to death. And
7: Rob Bird?
3: No. No, that's the only reason I'm doing this thing is so maybe they'll let me sing a song.
11: Okay. A song.
3: Right now it sounds like, so far the ones we practiced for me was Folsom Prison Blues. So, but it is a work in progress for sure. And I can tell you right now that we're not quite there, but we, and those songs that we've been practicing, we've made a lot of, I think, headway with them. Yes. So I think we're getting close to that. Having a little party and inviting some people over, shooting a little video, and then having a jam session and just kind of a free-for-all after that. Maybe an open mic with some friends after we do our, take us an hour, probably shoot 3-4 songs if we were polished and ready to go. But County Road 689 is typically, as far as the music goes, what my main concern is. And this evening at 10 p.m. on WNIT in South Bend, you'll be able to watch what we've been talking about with this Singers Without a Band show, which is basically a karaoke show. But I'm here to tell you it's a little bit more than that, just because when you think about karaoke and you go out to the bar, people are singing, but everybody's drinking and running their mouths and talking and they're trying to talk over the music with the person they're talking next to them. Nobody but a few, I would say
6: maybe half or a little bit less, are actually sitting there and listening to the singers and Brilliant. Concentrating on what they're doing. Mostly they're into their thing. They're at the bar drinking, doing their thing.
13: Karaoke is just an inconvenience.
6: And a lot of, well, and sometimes
13: that's
6: it is.
13: That's how they feel. That's
6: lot,
13: how they
6: a
13: feel.
6: A lot of people come there just for that, and then the people that are there are like,
13: great, we're leaving.
6: Yeah. You know. They'll even see speakers when they come in the afternoon and say, oh my, there's speakers here. We better hurry up and eat and go.
13: Hurry and leave.
6: Yeah. So, but.
9: You know what I love about karaoke though? You do get people that sit there and they're like, and then the second a singer gets up there and they just belt out that first note. I've seen people sit down to just finish watching that song. Yeah.
7: Or then they get the gumption to sign up themselves when they were like poo-pooing it 1 minute, and next thing you can't get them off the stage.
13: They're like, I can do that.
9: Yeah.
6: The typical poo-pooers are wannabe singers. They want to do it. I was one of those poo-pooers a long time ago. Oh, because I was, you know, karaoke, whatever. Most people don't have a band to go sing with, and just singing in your shower isn't quite fulfilling enough. And there's a point where the wife, the girlfriend, whatever it may be, just wants you to shut up, and you don't want to be singing in front of them either. So, but what was nice about what we did was everybody that was there singing and hanging out and watching was there hanging out and watching.
7: That was one of the nicest things. People were so supportive.
13: We had a good song. We had a good show. Yeah, it was a good show.
6: So everybody got to do three songs. You guys left after the second round. But the rest of us did three, and then we hung out quite a bit after that. But Mason, what song did you do? What two songs?
7: I did four songs.
6: Well, no, I'm talking about the first two because
7: one was on the radio last week.
6: Third one was on the radio, but I'm going to release that by itself on YouTube.
7: Hey, Scott,
6: but it's not part of the TV show.
7: Did you hear that on the radio last week? We was talking to you about that.
13: I had a talk with management about that. that one.
7: We did. The truck driving.
6: Apparently, while he was in the hospital, someone stripped off a couple layers of his skin. And he's a little thin skin lately.
13: We had a good talk with management about that one, too.
6: Go ahead, Mason.
7: All right. So in my warm-up one, when the cameras weren't rolling, I did the Dukes of Hazzard theme song.
6: Right.
7: And then I got up there and I got to do Stroker Race theme song from the movie, the Oak Ridge Boys.
6: Yes.
7: Right. Yeah. Right. I love that. Stroker Race with Burt Reynolds and Lonnie.
6: Charlie
7: Anderson.
6: Daniels did that, didn't he?
7: Charlie Daniels. There you go. Yeah. That's sorry about that. Thank
6: no
7: you.
6: Worries.
13: I had to apologize because I couldn't hear a word you say because you was doing some sort of jig up there that. Even I tried to imitate, but I couldn't do it quite right.
7: Yeah, I was in slow motion compared to my fast feet.
13: Yeah.
7: So, that was a real good one. And then I did, I did Hot Rod Lincoln.
9: His little hot feet.
6: Yeah, Hot Rod Lincoln. Yeah, that was pretty good. You're wonderful. Yeah.
7: Thank you.
9: Every time we were Rob would watch it and I'd watch it. Every time you came on, I couldn't. I was smiling.
7: She couldn't watch.
9: Just, it was great. I loved it.
6: I can't remember who I showed it was. Oh wow, he's got a lot of energy. I don't know where it comes from, but he does.
13: Well, I did sing the song Cocaine Country Dancing, so maybe that was the cause.
6: Yeah, Mason Dixon was in the bathroom. Uh-huh.
7: Was that released earlier on the Facebook page?
9: Yep.
6: It's only 500 views on that.
9: I should probably post it to the Moondog Show on that.
6: You probably should. Yeah, Moondog Show, and I am got other music. Facebook pages, I'm sure. I don't really
13: got it all.
9: Yeah, we're a lot of stuff.
6: I try not to look at that anymore.
13: I don't know how you keep it up with it
6: on social media.
13: And how many other management you have to deal with? Because I only have to deal with one management.
6: That's right. And I don't know who that is.
13: Well, that's
9: mine. He can do it himself.
13: It's the Moondog Show management.
6: All right, we're gonna take a break. We'll be back on the Moondog Show.
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3: We're back on The Moondog Show. 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
7: Special guest, Phil Ryan from Ryan Restoration.
6: Yes, and me.
3: Yeah. So,
6: our host, Rob Bird.
3: All right, so let's finish up the County Road 689 talk here and about the show, which airs at 10 p.m. on WNIT. Mm-hmm. 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
7: Mm-hmm. Oh. You gotta type all that in there.
9: You can just go to their homepage.
3: Hey, sweetie, you only have to do it once, and then it'll do it for you.
7: He just called me sweetie.
3: I know.
13: Mason, we know why he's calling you sweetie, because of that truck driving song you done sang.
3: That would have been better if he would have been in high heels and overalls for that. I'm telling you, that is my life goal now, is to get Scott T to be able to sing that song in high heels and overalls and like a veil or something.
7: What's your price on that, Scott T?
3: Yeah, what is your price?
13: Oh, we're going to be talking big money there, if at all.
7: He'll be able to retire.
3: Yeah. So Amanda got to do a couple songs. What were your songs, Amanda?
9: I did Fancy by Reba, and Can Feel the Earth Move, Carole King.
7: That Carole King song. Yeah. Hope that made it on the TV show. Really good.
3: Scott T, what were yours? That you don't know. What was your song? You only got one in. I'm sorry.
13: Oh, that made it. But the three songs I sang were Sundown by Gordon Lightfoot, Gold by, I can't remember the guy's name, and Cocaine Country Dancing by
3: that'd be
13: Paul
3: John
13: Coulson.
3: Stewart.
13: John Stewart,
3: yes,
13: I think.
3: Yes.
9: Yeah, I was like, it's a JS because we had to write all the names.
3: And you did Sundown pretty darn good, too, but I fell asleep while listening to it, so I'm like, you know what?
13: Yeah, well,
3: that might have
9: but
3: to
9: it'll come
3: be.
9: Out as a single, though.
13: it'll come out as a single.
3: Right. And then I did three myself, which was, what songs did I do?
7: You did a Johnny Cash one because you clipped me off.
3: God's going to cut you down.
13: That was a good one.
3: Yep. And then Cumbersome. And then Van Morrison into the Mystic.
7: Oh, but then you did leave your hat on. And you were singing that one to Scott T because he had that cowboy hat on.
3: I was singing that one to Scott.

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1: Yeah, there it does. Yeah,
2: the scene.
1: All about the monkey, yeah. Man. He even got down on his knee while singing that song to
2: my ape queen.
1: To his ape queen wife, yes. good times. Like I said, I said it last week, and if you watch the show tonight, you'll see it then, and I said it then too. If you want to have a party like this, call me. They're not cheap, but no, I'd highly recommend it. Doesn't take much to do it at home. Get together, and the serious people that sing well typically will jump in first and get it going. And then once everybody gets lubed up enough, then even if you can't sing, they get in there. And I highly suggest if you can't sing and you suck, that you dance and at least do something that doesn't suck.
2: Yeah.
1: Right?
3: Sure.
4: Yeah. Hey, enjoy.
2: I don't dance, and I even got dancing.
5: So I got a question for our special guest, Phil. Uh-oh. Now, Phil, you mentioned that you're in a band and stuff, but then you was doing karaoke. Now, a lot of people.
1: I think the band is on a trial.
4: I don't sing in the band.
1: We don't have, the band doesn't have him on a trial. He has the band on a trial.
4: Something like that.
5: Okay, well, let's just talk about past bands you might have been in. So karaoke is like stealing a band. That's like taking money out of the pockets of bands, because a bar owner say, well, I only have to pay one guy to come, and then the people will come and drink and sing, and it makes the bar a lot more money usually than a whole band, when you have to pay a bigger price to bring a whole band in, and then they want you to bring followers.
1: You'd be surprised. I guarantee that I bring all my stuff in at a couple different places, charge what the band's charging.
5: All right. Really? Okay.
1: Yes, sir.
5: But anyway, are you bitter about karaoke? Because,
4: I used to kind of not really understand karaoke until actually getting into it and really appreciating what it is. I mean, it's so different, I do appreciate it. Also, at the Whatnot, they do more like a karaoke, but with a live band, which is... It's much more limiting because it's hard for the band, obviously, to know.
1: They don't know the 54,000 songs that Carolyn has.
4: And mostly it's older tunes. But that's obviously so much different. I was at a place last night that had trivia, and I'll tell you what, that's like a buzzkill. Just listen to these.
1: It
4: was painful.
1: Yeah. And let me even say this. I think singing karaoke may be even a little more intimidating than singing with a band. You're up there with a band with 3, 4, 5 other people on stage. They're with you. It's kind of a team thing. Right. When you're karaoke, it's you standing there on an island all by yourself with a microphone.
4: And everything's perfect except for you.
1: Yeah, except for you. So really, it's like, okay, it's your time to shine. You better start going.
4: I've heard some of the karaoke's use auto-tune, which to me just seems not even like, what is it even? You're not even...
1: Yeah,
5: you might as well just go listen to an AI generated singer.
4: Yeah, exactly.
5: So, Phil, you mentioned live karaoke at the Whatnot Inn up in Fanville. Now, is that the Monday night jam that they've been doing for years and years?
4: Yeah, that's what I'm talking about. Yeah, which isn't necessarily that, but I've seen where the singers will get up, request the band to sing.
5: Here's the other thing, though. They getting up there like Amanda Jones could do and just sing like with all the words memorized and stuff, because you don't have a screen up there that's telling you what to sing.
4: It is more performers that are doing it.
3: Interesting.
1: Yeah.
5: Now, Rob Dog, if you had the notion to put two and two together, because you have the technology, you
1: do it all the time.
5: You got the technology of all that, and you got a live band that you're working with. If you could work out to where it was all syncopated and everything, like you could have, the drummer who's keeping the beat they have to have the click track in their ears so they know what the video's doing, and then you could actually do live band karaoke with the words and everything, because nobody's doing that. It's either like Phil was saying,
4: a heck of a band.
1: That
3: sounds like a lot of work.
1: It sounds like something that I just really don't want to do.
5: That's an opportunity for somebody.
1: And someone out there, might have just given them $1 million idea. Yeah, but
2: the cheap dates do that.
1: Logistics.
2: They have
1: nightmare.
2: Some karaoke, live band karaoke sometimes.
5: All right. And they got the words.
4: They're
2: and they have the word. And they have the word.
5: And it's all synced up.
2: Yeah, because

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1: Yeah, it's because there's only two of them, and they need someone to with their backing track to play the other song. So it works out probably fairly well. We'll be back on the Moondog Show.
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5: Rob Bird, our host, is here.
1: Yes, with Mason
0: Dixon.
1: As
0: always.
1: Uh-huh. Amanda Jones and Scott T. Thing. I mean, that sounded like a real kind of a crappy, as always.
5: It was
1: always.
5: Kind of a put down.
1: Yeah, I was like, son of a bitch never leaves and he's here every time I come.
0: Rob Bird is a workaholic. I mean, this guy's got his hands in a lot of stuff. He's going busy.
1: Yeah, I'm not
0: busy
1: feeling it right now. I just don't even want to work.
0: You're wore out.
1: Well, maybe a little wore out.
5: Might be all that air quality.
1: And it's like nuclear winter outside. And, yeah. Man, it really is. It's ugly out there.
0: So you do a very good job for all of us, Rob, and in the community. And I mean, you're involved in so many other things that we don't even know about. Wait a minute.
1: I feel it is good.
6: Are you jealous? Are you jealous, Mason? Because you're usually so far up his tail, you don't even know which way to go.
1: I'm going to let you guys hash this one out.
5: I was just pointing out that you dug yourself in a big hole, and then you was trying
0: I was getting
5: to
0: my way
5: get
0: out.
5: Your head out
0: well,
5: of
0: no, it was the context of how it was taken. It was not the context that it was given, and I had to reiterate.
5: No, I understand. I do understand because you did say as always, but yeah, it wasn't meant as an insult, but it was taken as one.
0: The thing is I don't know how many episodes we've done.
5: How many episodes are you up to now, Rob?
1: 394.
5: Whoa, six more.
0: Weekly. And Rob Berkeley has been in every one of them. Everyone in this room that is part of this, we've missed here and there. I mean, like I missed last week. Rob Bird has not missed.
1: No.
5: That's right.
0: He's got like perfect attendance.
1: My guts could have still been hanging out and I would have been here.
7: I would have held the microphone for you in the hospital.
1: You would have to hold my guts in. Man, you hold my guts over here. Yeah.
0: If you would have carried me up the stairs, I'd have been here last Friday. But
5: nobody wants to carry you up the stairs.
1: They would have been, what's that thing you came with? Because after you're done with the surgery, you'd have all the mics set up. I'd be laying back there and I'd still have to run the board because you guys couldn't do it.
7: Because you insist.
1: All right. You're right.
5: And Scott,
1: there's a reason for that.
5: Rob Dog was willing to put you in a downstairs room with your own microphone, and we'd have been, our ears.
0: Man, I could have been remote.
1: Yeah,
0: man,
1: you might have been home by the time we were.
5: Yeah. You could have called us.
1: Was that an outpatient, or did you have to stay a night?
0: It was outpatient. Yeah. But I don't remember.
1: That's crazy to think. One day you walk in there, and while you're in there, your guts get all pulled out and set on a table. Then they put all your guts back in, stitch you back up, and send you home. All in one day, you can have your guts on a table and go back home to your own bed.
0: Yeah, ain't that something?
1: That's crazy.
0: I'm still not in a bed yet.
5: Mm. You've been sleeping in a chair this whole week?
0: I've been sleeping in a chair.
1: Recliner.
0: Yeah.
1: Uh-huh.
7: Can we stop talking about guts?
5: One more question. Do you have to go back in?
1: Because all the stuff you deal with chickens.
0: Yeah, I go back in next week.
5: And then do they take something out? Or
0: no, they'll check it. They'll check me and check. I mean, it's healing up good. So.
5: Okay.
1: Yeah. I can see a big difference right there. Although your shirt might have like a memory.
5: Spot. Muscle memory.
0: Oh my goodness. All right. Well, I did lose 8 pounds. I'm on a roll.
1: Nice. All right. So with all that being said, Phil Ryan, what is Phil Ryan's restoration or Ryan restoration?
8: Oh, well, you know, restoration is just...
1: What are you restoring?
8: I mean, I've been doing a lot of jack jobs where stabilizing some homes.
5: From falling into Lake Michigan?
8: Damn near, yeah. Just about. Some of them rolling right in. And like I said, I've been working on a home I'm building, so that's kind of taken up most of my time.
1: Okay.
7: So, is it your own home?
8: It will be. Yes.
7: Nice.
8: Yeah. Yes. Yes.
1: So right now, while it's still a skeleton, is it a rental? While you're building it?
8: Yeah, I would love that. That would be amazing.
0: Get some tarps up.
5: He's got you in mind, Scott T. I think he's trying to get you.
8: I got
5: you
8: him
5: some
8: in the crawl space. I've been looking for him.
0: Checking me out before I'm homeless in the fall.
8: But I did go roller skating last night.
5: Oh, what?
8: Which was
1: roller skating.
8: I haven't roller skated since I was probably now, 8.
1: Hold on a second. I have to guess. Would that have to be Holland?
8: Is
1: that
8: I actually went further to like a roller. Like a
1: in actual, Wyoming?
8: It was in Granville, I believe.
1: Yeah, that's the one.
8: Tally's.
1: That one's been there forever.
8: It
1: used to bring my kids
8: like
1: there.
8: It has. Yeah, no, yeah. It's the real deal. Now there's some serious skaters in that.
5: Was you on quad skates, the old style?
8: I did
5: ones?
8: The old style, yeah. It was fun.
5: Now, did you have an option to rent rollerblades, bring rollerblades?
8: Yeah.
5: But you did the old fashioned.
8: I did the old fashioned, yeah. They had two windows, but it was the same guy. I don't know what the deal was. It was confusing.
1: Well, that's what killed roller skating is rollerblades.
8: Is that right?
1: I would have never allowed them into my store. And you know what? We're a purist. I probably would end up going out of business. But regardless, said, no, that rollerblading stuff in here. You come in for these roller skates that have been here since 1980.
7: No. I like rollerblading so much better. It's easier.
8: Is it?
1: No.
7: I've
8: never tried rollerblading.
7: I'd rollerblade all the time as
5: it's
7: a
5: like
7: teenager.
5: Ice skating.
1: You got a much bigger chance to break your ankles on skates.
8: Hmm.
1: On ice skates or... rollerblade.
8: Now, yeah,
5: did you use the toe stop?
8: You know, I did. I know the first couple times I just did the wall stop. You know, that's my usual go-to. Wall stop. And yeah, that's really the only time I almost clipped somebody. It's like I went for the exit and, you know, I'm more like a cone out there. So I was more, you know, some sort of...
1: You can't do the wall stop at an angle.
8: No.
1: You have to go straight into it. If you had an angle, it's going to hit you. You're going to flip around.
8: And it was low. So I pictured... Going right over.
5: Now, did you get in? I've seen some videos where a whole bunch of people get they do that line dancing thing as they're going around and they're all doing the same thing. Did you get involved in one of them?
8: I didn't make it too late there, but I'm sure that was going on there because in the middle was some serious dancing. I didn't realize.
1: We're going to slow it down. Couples skate. And go a couple songs. All right. Or I'll skate. And then reverse skate. And then people start trying to go the other way. And their leg memory doesn't work right. It's hard. When you've been going for an hour and a half in left turns, doing left turns, when all of a sudden they want you to now take right turns and go around the other way. Oh, man.
5: It's hard.
1: Yeah.
5: Now, was there ever a roller rink in South Haven here?
0: Yes.
1: Yes, absolutely.
0: Really? Yes.
5: Tell us the history.
1: The old
0: South Haven coil.
5: Oh, yeah.
1: On Blue Star Highway was a skating rink for many years.
0: Yeah.
1: And of course, the biggest thing, the things I remember most about it was limbo and suicide.
8: Sure, limbo.
1: Suicide.
0: And the dice game.
1: And the dice game. But they had fountain pop, and everybody would with everything.
0: Suicide.
1: Oh, it was horrible.
5: That was the suicide.
1: But that's what we drank, yes.
0: Yeah, that was the suicide.
7: Jack says that at Culver's.
1: Oh.
7: So a little bit of everything.
5: Kids these days, they call it around the world.
0: Oh, is that? Oh.
5: Yeah, they do. It's more politically correct.
0: Well, back in our day, around the world was a different thing. So,
1: is that like a rim shot in a box?
7: Well, what was around the world?
1: What?
5: He probably can't tell us if he said something and laughed.
1: It's like a rim shot in a box.
7: I'll look
1: Remember
7: it up.
1: How funny that was?
7: That was funny.
1: It was. That was part of Mason Dixon's stand-up comedy routine. He's trying to sell his rim shot in a box.
5: It wasn't meant to be Urban Dictionary, you guys, with your filthy minds.
1: We'll be back on the Moondog Show.
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1: We're back on the Moondog Show. Mason Dixon, Amanda Jones, Scott T, Phil Ryan, special guest here in the studio, and he seemed to have brought up a subject that everybody just liked talking about is roller skating. And
0: we lost track of what we're really here for you with.
1: Yeah, we're trying to.
8: I prefer to talk about that.
5: No, because you did.
0: Instead of rebuilding.
1: He doesn't want any more work.
8: Yeah, he wants to talk about that.
1: I understand. I do. And then, because I can't say no to work, but I want more. I don't want to say I don't want more work. That's a tough thing to say. But at the same time, I couldn't even fathom. I went in for just a small one, a minute and a half video. And my head is like, whoa, how am I going to do this?
5: Well, people say that they use these euphemisms and they go, oh, I can't do that. My plate is full. And I just say, if your plate is full, sit down and eat.
1: All right.
5: Well,
1: I hope you're hungry.
5: I don't know if people are complaining about it, if they're complaining about it or bragging about it. And that's the thing. It's like, oh, my plate is so full, I can't possibly take on another thing. Well, go sit down and eat and then choose if you're going to take this on or not.
7: Philosophizing.
1: Yeah.
5: Yes.
8: That's deep.
1: I feel like I'm trying to be taught a lesson here.
5: Well, if you take it personally, maybe, but you might be bragging that, oh, I got so much going on and I can't say no to another job.
1: Yeah, that's probably more like it. Oh, but it is true. But everybody knows. And, you know, and if you are a business owner, what most people don't realize that work their 40, 50 hour a week job is typically we work a lot more than that and typically for less.
5: And they say
1: small business people. Yeah,
0: but rich, you own a business, you're rich.
1: Yes. And you
0: that's the mentality.
1: No, yeah, right. I own a business and I don't have somebody telling me what to do every day.
0: Yeah.
1: That's really about the only difference, because regardless, you have your business, you are somebody's your boss. And whether you're a retail business, your boss is your customers.
0: Yep, customers.
1: In a contract business like mine making video, whoever has contracted me is my boss. Obviously, I have latitude and scheduling and all that stuff on my schedule and blah, blah, blah. But you are really working for somebody else's expectations. So you're always working for somebody no matter what you're doing. But I had found, at least when I was a full-time employee, PBS days, there were days after I had 67, 70 hours that something emergency came and they didn't care how much I worked already that week. I was a salaried employee. And as I'm walking out the door, my buzzer's going off and if I don't answer it, I'm in trouble. And if I do, I've got to stay for another couple hours for some emergency that one of the younger, newer producers should have been doing. But it was just that.
5: Me?
1: I mean,
5: he was talking about back.
1: I'm talking about 20-something years ago.
7: Oh,
1: yeah.
7: I think
1: a little Amanda might have fell asleep over there at some point.
7: I'm chasing this fly.
5: He's bothering me.
7: It's
5: fly,
7: driving me insane
5: because you're so sweet. That's
1: there
5: why.
1: Is a fly in the studio.
7: No, I
1: and
7: it kill
1: is
7: it.
1: Making its rounds. Well, you know, we'll celebrate if it happens right here on the radio.
7: Yeah.
1: Yes.
5: So I got a question for Phil. Where do you get your clients? Is it all word of mouth?
8: Word of mouth.
1: Ask a business owner where he gets his clients.
8: Is that not kosher?
5: Could get it from advertising.
1: Because there's people that listen. I'm going to let you answer that, but I'm going to tell you a very quick story. I had someone that I worked for that went and did an audit for their business, their retail business of shipping little products out. I was going in there and just shooting them, cutting them out and putting them over a white background for Amazon and blah, blah, blah. They do this audit and they say, well, our insurance company wants a list of your clients. I'm like, you you are no longer a client. Bye.
7: That's the weirdest thing.
1: Yeah. I couldn't believe that I was asked that. We would like to know the people you're working for. I'm like, well, you can know one of them. That's you. And I was like, I got a little irate and I was mad.
5: I didn't mean to press no buttons. Sorry. I was curious because sometimes
1: we people. I'm just saying, but you don't. Yeah. We still are. Phil, would you like to give us where you get all your customers, who they are, so any other companies out there can give them a call and underbid you?
8: Yeah, right. You know, luckily I have a few people in town that do corresponding work that will often
5: Referrals.
8: Give me referrals, and that's primarily where I'll get it. Michael Tovar from Foundation Specialist is.
5: Is he still on that billboard?
8: He's still on that billboard.
1: I did that billboard about 12 years ago.
8: At least.
1: I even gave him a haircut for it because he came over and took that picture and he put his hair in a ponytail and there's like straggling hairs going off. So I had to cut all these hairs off. And
5: wait. Physically or on Photoshop?
1: Photoshop. I had to Photoshop those hairs off.
0: Each and every one.
1: That's right at the end of 16th Avenue and sure, 43.
8: Right by Bob's right there. I think where Bob's is.
1: He says he's got more work out of that thing.
5: Really?
8: Other than that, I need to pick up advertising. I actually have RyanRestoration.com, which is under construction and since I purchased
5: it. It needs a rehab.
8: It needs a rehab. That's right.
1: Sometimes the contractors don't know when they should contract.
7: Now, does your website, the header, say under restoration?
8: I've actually never looked at it. Oh, no.
5: Amanda Jones, that's so clever. She's looking it up right now. She's going to
8: go for it. I think it's there. It's got something on there. I don't even have business cards, you know? I'm just winging it.
7: It just says launching soon.
8: Launching soon. We are. We will be taking lift off.
1: 7 years ago.
0: I can tell you with business cards, you throw them out there and
8: Yeah, right. I had a guy come drop one off to me yesterday that I threw away. I'm just
1: You
7: got to get one of those books. That's where I keep all of my. I do keep any business card somebody gives me, I put it in there. And I have once or twice went there to find one. I can say it's probably not the best.
1: I'll do 500 new ones.
7: It's still good.
1: And about 5 years later, I say I need to update my business card, and I'll throw the 450 of them away.
0: Yeah,
1: or use them for fire starter.
0: When I had my business, I went around every little business, and I left like 15 cards at each one. And then every time I went to this business, there was still 15 cards there. So it was like,
8: it's kind of old news. Those amazing how many people go, oh, do you have a card? And I'm like, huh, no, I don't.
1: I do. RyanRestoration.com. It's right there.
0: Well, maybe you need just one of them. What are those things called where you take the picture?
1: QR code?
0: QR code.
8: Oh, yeah. That sounds like demonic or something. I have a sign in front of the house that I'm building, which is... I think it's got me at least one call. I don't know if I'll get work out of it. But.
1: Well, I mean, one call could mean it could mean everything.
8: Yeah, and I thank Lindy for that. Lindy down at,
7: Little Oscars.
8: Yeah, Little Oscars. She did my hats and shirts and stuff. She's pretty sweet down there.
5: Oh. Wait, so you do marketing like hats and shirts?
8: Well, just so I don't show up to the job so I didn't look like
0: a bum. It's called merch.
8: You know?
5: Merch.
8: Not that I'm selling them. I'm just wearing it.
5: Do you have employees?
8: Tentatively. Some days. My son works for me when he feels... hungry.
1: The moods.
8: Yeah. Uh-huh. When his pocket's light, he'll be there.
1: Right.
8: He should be there now, but
5: isn't that frustrating? Uh-oh. I mean, I hear people talk about that all the time. These kids don't want to work and we can't rely on people and all that.
8: I actually don't mind working by myself unless it's something I really need somebody else for. It'll take me a little bit longer, but I kind of enjoy peace and quiet.
1: Right.
8: I have a busy home.
1: Yeah.
8: A lot of children.
1: All right. They'd way too many. We'll be back on the Moondog Show.
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1: We're back on the Moondog Show. Mason Dixon, Amanda Jones, Scott T, Phil Ryan, special guests here in the studio. And we have a new special guest.
5: We have to say that host Rob Bird is here, too. I had to interrupt. Sorry to interrupt.
1: Well, I appreciate that. Rob Bird is also here, but it's time for...
14: The Racing Mason Dixon's front porch stomp.
1: The Racing Mason Dixon's front porch stomp. Racing Mason Dixon, take it away.
5: you want a second chance to announce?
1: No, I'm happy with that one. Yes, I think butchering your name is just about right.
5: All right, well, welcome everybody on the front porch today. We have Phil McDonald, who is not only the host of the Coaches Show, which comes up here in WSJM in the after us during the sporting season, but he's also the MC of Rock the Boat, the cardboard boat race, which we had Thursday night. Mm-hmm. And this here show segment, Race Mason Dixon Front Porch Stomp, had a boat entered in there and stuff. How you doing there, Phil?
15: I'm doing well. You know what? I've made it in the world now. I'm on the front porch stomp.
5: Yeah, buddy. So, man, I got to hand it to you. You had quite the tough job yesterday. Now, the cardboard, on Thursday, cardboard boat race, we had 24 cardboard boats down at the Inn of Harbor Shores in St. Joe, Michigan. And now, if I was running the race, I think we could have done that in about half the time, a quarter of the time and stuff. But three boats at a time. And it seems like they didn't have enough emergency personnel on jet skis monitoring everybody. So we had to wait till the sheriff comes all the way back to the starting line before they go and put new boats in there. And that must have been hard for
1: on a jet ski. That should take 10 seconds.
5: Except sheriff jet skis don't go more than like 5 miles an hour.
1: They only patrol. They don't chase.
7: Yeah.
5: They would not open them up. I don't know. So from our broadcaster standpoint, man, that would have been like broadcasting a 24-inning baseball game. You guys had to do a lot of filler.
15: That's the perfect word, too. Just there's so much filler time in between the the heats of the races and stuff. And you just try to find anything and to talk about and just try not to, you know, duplicate and try to make it as entertaining as possible. You guys helped out, though. I mean, the cardboard racers and all that, you helped us out an awful lot, making it very, very entertaining.
5: Oh, yeah. But so there was what, 8 different heats of 2 to 3 boats going each time. And it wasn't like calling the Kentucky Derby. I mean, some of these, they was one boat coming, and there comes the second boat, then the third. I mean, you did have a couple of real close heats and stuff, but yeah, calling the action, even that sounds like that would be a challenge.
15: It was. You try to make it fun, too, especially for the people that are there watching what you're talking about. And I mean, yeah, you're right. There were some close races and then some. And I warned some people, too, that there might be some boats that sink before they even get to the start line. I think there was one or two. They've either sunk or capsized before they even get started.
1: Last year, there was a boat that didn't even make it to the starting line.
5: Oh, he talked about that.
7: Well, that's 2 years ago.
1: Yeah,
5: he talked about
15: 2 years ago.
5: He talked about from WIRX from Brockhaven. He mentioned that. So yeah, he didn't make it to the start night. Now we was in the third heat with the hot dog. The Honor Credit Union did Bon Voyage.
1: Did they take second place? Because as we were driving over the river after dinner, because we went over to the Mexican place, we were heading back towards South Haven. I think that was the final. finals, and it looked like the bun people, they were taking second.
5: They were until the very last second. That was exciting because what was the name of that? Dewey Sinkum and Howe, what's the ordinance violation? That was the name of their boat.
15: Right.
5: Ordinance violation. They came out of nowhere and passed them right before the finish line.
7: Wow.
5: And that was exciting. But at the same time, so I'm like, I'm filming this for episode of Racing with Mason, and I'm filming that exciting second to third place finish. And then at the same time, the guy who won on the S'more Than a Feeling, see, there was a camp theme, S'more Than a Feeling, he does a backflip over off of his cardboard boat into the water, and I'm catching that out of my peripheral vision as I'm filming the second place, third place finish. So all the action took place in two different areas at the same time after 3 hours of just drawing out stuff. That was fun. But yeah, Honor Credit Union, they won our heat in their hot dog. And they also, but then the Liberty, the Freedom Boat Club, they built this tiny little cardboard box. They flipped over before the starting line. And then
1: they did a Brock.
5: And then the girls, the girls at the beginning, they say, I suggest only one of you go in there. So they put the lighter of the two guys in
7: there.
5: But
7: I really felt like they needed the two for the paddling.
1: Probably. But I would say that, I bet you that looked like a recycled boat. That looked almost exactly like the same boat Brock built 2 years ago.
7: That was a little cuter than that. But.
5: And hey, since we all on Midwest Family Media and Marketing, big shout out to the SS Midwest Family. They built a radio. And
1: it looked like a hot tub.
5: So they did an old cabinet style. Yeah, it was an old cabinet style radio. Radio obsessed. And they built such a sturdy boat that they needed an outboard motor on that thing. They did. It was slow as molasses. But Phil was being that they're co-workers of all of us. He was saying, well, they just wanted to finish. They didn't want to tip over. And that's a victory for them.
15: So. Yeah, it was a victory for them. Yeah, they didn't go down or they didn't tip over or anything. So, yeah, it was a victory there.
1: But they did make the whole course. They didn't have to get pulled through it.
5: Yeah,
15: they did wind up getting towed.
5: Okay. Yeah. And I was watching.
15: After the heat was done.
5: Yeah. I was watching them sheriffs on their jet skis, and I'm like, would you please go get them a tow rope?
1: They're all the way out in the middle of the harbor by then.
5: They was waiting. It's like, what are y'all waiting for? The race is almost over. And they're like, well, let's see if they're going to keep paddling. But man, great job, Phil. And so not only was you doing a live broadcast on the PA system for everybody at the Inn at Harbor Shores to hear, but, it was also recorded for the YouTube video that's going to come out someday. So we'll be able to watch and hear and listen. And hopefully they cut out some of them pauses because I'm surprised you still got a voice 2 days later. You had to do a lot of talking.
15: Oh, I know. Yeah. I mean, I tell you what, Thursday night and Friday morning, the voice was a little affected just because of the fact that you're out there and how smoky it was. With the wildfires. Oh, my goodness.
5: Yeah, so we was wondering if they was going to, because here you got this, all these warnings out there saying, don't spend any time outside. I was out there for 9 hours.
1: And here's a festival.
5: And Phil, I hear him on the PA being so, you know, you say, oh, thanks for coming out, y'all, in the smoke. We all going to go home and smell like smoke and stuff. But you keeping it all cheerful and stuff. And really, you're thinking, should we even be out here? So, hey, Phil, we got to take a break here on the Moondog Show. But if you stick around, we'll talk about your job as the coaches show host and stuff. That'll be real fun to talk about.
15: All right. Sounds good.
5: All right, y'all. We'll be back on the Moondog Show right after these messages.
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1: We're back on The Moondog Show. Mason Dixon, Amanda Jones, Scott T, special guest Phil Ryan, and we have a special Phil McDonald. Well, is that special? Special guest, Phil McDonald. This isn't the same guy that I lobbied for his job last week with Midwest Family, was it?
5: It was.
1: This is the guy?
5: Yeah, he was on there.
1: I thought it was color. He didn't do color, right? He did the play-by-play.
5: So
1: I was actually asking for her job.
5: Okay, Kiara. Yeah, she did the.
1: But she did good. So
5: yeah, she's a radio DJ at Notre Dame. So okay. getting her college. Like
1: I
5: said,
1: I listened for a few minutes as we were leaving. I watched those two as they were announced, and everything looked good. I liked it.
5: Yeah. So Phil McDonald, MC of Rock the Boat, the Cardboard Boat Race, but also we talk about you almost every week because we own from 6 to 8 a.m. on every Saturday morning, and then you get the cushy hours and get to come in right after us.
1: We say we're the warm up for the real radio show.
5: So tell us about.
1: See, he knows
5: hosting the tell us about hosting.
19: You guys are a hoot when I'm there in the morning getting ready for the coaches show.
5: Another listener.
1: I can bump it up to 14.
7: It sounds like he's being forced to listen to us, though.
5: Yeah. So how many? Now I know you've been doing this for years and years and years. How many episodes have you done?
19: Ooh, boy, that is a good question. You know, the guy I work with, Brett Witkowski, he's a numbers guy. And he'd probably tell you down to the exact episode.
5: Well, I saw a post back in 2023. You was up to 600 episodes. Yeah, I'm thinking. So tell us your yearly schedule. When do you start up in for fall football, high school fall football?
19: Yeah, the first show of the season is usually the middle of August. We usually do it probably the week before football season starts, so we can get the football coaches in to kind of preview the season. We also have one extra time slot, so we'll bring in like a volleyball coach or a soccer coach or whatever, you know, sport is going on cross country during the fall. So we'll start middle of August and then run through the last Saturday of May.
5: Okay, so the big sports here in Michigan, of course, football and basketball. And like you said, you get to talk about, you know, so one segment you do with a coach from a non as popular sport. Is that how it works?
19: Yeah, so like we have, we have five segments. So we'll have four football coaches, and then the fifth one is, you know, one, and we're lucky to be able to do that, is to bring in some of the other sports because, yeah, I mean, football is the major sport in the fall, but we never want to forget about the volleyball teams or the cross country teams or the soccer teams or anybody like that, because those kids are working just as hard. So we want to get them as much recognition as possible. So we do have that one extra segment outside of football to talk about, you know, it could be one of the other sports or it could be a football coach from an area school that's not normally on the show.
1: Right. I have to ask a question. Now, a lot of times when you ask coaches off the record and you're not rolling, you say, what's the worst part about coaching? Because yes, I always like to know those questions. And usually what they'll say is the parents. And it's not all parents. Obviously, there's some great ones, but the parents are typically a problem. Do you ever have parents calling you to really let you have it about something you said or talked about their kid or anything like that?
19: And I don't remember ever having a parent contact us about something that we had said or didn't say. You know, I do feel bad about the coaches because, you ask, you know, hey, run down your roster if it's a sport with fewer kids in it than football, say if it's cross country, if it's basketball or if it's volleyball, and they'll run down the roster. And then after they're done, they go, oh my gosh, I forgot two kids' names. So they'll hear it from the parents.
5: All right. So, Phil, after March Madness, basketball wraps up, and what do you talk about in the spring? Is baseball the sport? Is it track? What do you talk about?
19: Yeah, all of them. And spring is the toughest one to do because we have the coaches come in to the show live, and a lot of times baseball and softball teams play on Saturday mornings. So it's tough to get certain baseball and softball coaches in, but we get those in as much as we can. And like you said, you know, Mason, we've got track coaches that come in. We've got soccer coaches that come in. We've got golf coaches that we'll bring in. And we may bring in some fall and winter sport coaches that we normally don't get on the show just to come in and talk about their program. And you've got new sports that are starting. So boys volleyball, we can bring in.
5: What? Boys volleyball?
19: Whoa. Oh, yeah.
5: Are they playing in the sand or are they in a gymnasium?
1: Yeah, with bikinis. Gymnasium. Yeah.
5: In the sand. They do it in the Olympics. Well, they could do it in high school.
1: They wear, I think they wear like their banana hammocks for the outdoor.
7: No, they don't.
1: They do too for professional sand.
7: Man. The beach one, they have shorts.
1: They wear
7: shorts.
1: Short hammocks.
7: But then
1: why do
7: the
1: they wear
7: girls
1: such
7: are
1: short
7: wearing the bikinis?
1: Well, I mean, is it just
8: easier
1: so
8: for diving?
1: So, is it just so more men will watch? That's got to be the only reason for to wear those tight. I'm serious.
5: All right. We're just going to dig ourselves out of that one and get back to Phil. I'm flustered now.
6: Phil,
5: I don't know
6: are you still there?
1: Yeah. Talk about banana hammocks and he loses all track.
5: I saw that you guys.
7: None of them are wearing anything like that.
1: No. At least, I guess they should and they get more women to watch.
5: At least on the podcast, you guys did a special summer entry talking about Gus Macker 3-on-3 and stuff. Did you do? Was you on the air doing that?
19: Unfortunately, because of other duties I had during the summer, I was not able to be on the show. But Brett did it along with Johnny Reinhardt, and they did it live there from the Gus Macker for a couple of hours.
5: Oh, that's so cool. Okay,
19: yeah.
5: That's what I wanted to ask is, we call people as guests all the time, and people is busy and people don't show up and stuff. Do you have like coaches scheduled and they just blank out and forget, or like how does that work out?
19: We have had that happen a few times, and luckily Brett and I have worked together for so long, just like you guys have, and so you can start filling time as much as you need to until the next guest shows up. So, now if you have back-to-back guests that forget to show up, then we're starting to get into a little more ad-lib than what you want.
7: Makes an interesting show.
19: Oh, yeah.
5: And Amanda Jones is a parent of a high school student. So, Amanda, you got a question. I mean, you get real. She gets her buttons pressed when you talk about tennis team and stuff. So you got
7: what
5: anything?
7: What do you mean?
5: Oh, you know about all the stuff that's going on with tennis. And
1: what's going on with tennis, Mason?
5: Well, let's see. There was the pickleball controversy.
7: The pickleball group wanted to put pickleball lines all over the high school tennis courts.
1: Yes.
5: And then there was the...
7: can build their own courts.
5: And then there was, you can't cheer at the tennis games because they...
7: No, you're supposed to be respectful to the game.
1: Well, I know they're respectful. I mean, people cheer typically and say, hey, nice shot and that, but everybody just shuts up.
7: No, you do the little soft clap.
1: Yeah, that's
7: and you say something like, good rally, good rally, girls.
1: They probably actually are able to say good shot when the men are playing. They just can't to the girls. It throws them way off. We need to take a break. Are you able to come back for one more segment with us, Phil?
19: Yeah, sure, I can do that.
1: Awesome, we need to take a break. We'll be back on the stepchild of the coaches show, the Moondog Show.
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1: We're back on The Moondog Show. Mason Dixon, Amanda Jones, Scott T, special guest Phil Ryan. We'll be back to talk to you again a little bit more, well, a little bit more later. Easy for you to say, or me to say. Mason Dixon, go ahead.
5: So we're on the front porch with an extended interview with Phil McDonald, who is a host of the Coaches Show and also was the MC of the Rock the Boat Cardboard Boat Race. So we just been talking about how your show goes and everything. What's your biggest challenge getting up every Saturday morning and getting down there and talk about high school sports? But what's your biggest challenge?
19: That might be it, getting up early, because when I was working full time with the radio station, I'd be broadcasting games on Friday nights, go back to the station, wrap things up. And so I finally get to bed around between midnight and one, and then turn around and get up to do the show. But even now here with my job at Our Lady of the Lake Catholic School in St. Joe, we have events on Friday nights. And so I'm still getting home late and then turning around and getting up early. But you know what? You guys might have the same situation. You get up, you know, early.
5: I don't go to bed Friday nights.
1: We will not run into that same situation.
19: But once you start doing the show, you're energized. And so, and I guess one of the other bigger challenges is, since I'm not privileged to see a lot of the other sports as much as I used to when I was full time at the radio station, is just trying to keep up with what's going on with the teams, with the individual student athletes, so we can still have a good conversation with the coaches.
1: Yeah, well, that's your research. I would think that would be, if getting up early is number one, I would say the research has to be, I would think, number two, because when you come back in for Saturday morning and everything happened Friday night, not getting done till 8, 9 o'clock at night, you got to compile all those things for the week. Or do you work a week ahead to the, previous past week? Or is it the next, the next day we're talking about what happened last night?
19: So I try to keep track as the week goes on, and then Friday nights are like on a Saturday morning show. We're talking with let's say for example the football coaches. We're talking about that previous Friday night's game. They're coming in fresh off that game.
1: So you already have them scheduled, right? Because you don't wait to see if they win to give them a call and say if you're going to come in the morning.
19: And that was the biggest thing too, is when I really appreciate the coaches, because, hey, it's fun to come on to a radio show and talk about a big win. If you lost a big game, or if you lost, two or three in a row, it's not fun to come in and talk about, losing, like that. But, we try to lighten it up and make it as easy as possible, and just give them a chance to showcase the kids. Yeah.
1: I tell you what, when I worked at Grand Valley, I did the Grand Valley State Sports Report through the years where Brian Kelly was the coach at Grand Valley and Chuck Martin. And if they ever lost a game, I did not look forward to that next Monday morning when they came in.
19: I can imagine.
5: Hey, Phil, you mentioned a couple things. We got to do a little bit of history lesson here. What's your job at Our Lady of the Lakes? And tell us about your full-time working on the radio, when that was.
19: Yeah, so I started part-time at the radio station when I was still going to school. I went to Albion College. And so worked part-time during summer break, if I was home for Christmas break or spring break, and then started full-time as soon as I graduated. And then I worked full-time at the radio station for 35, 36 years. And, I loved every minute of it, and I was not looking to leave the radio station, but Our Lady of the Lake here in St. Joe the athletic director I heard was retiring, and this is where I graduated high school. I went to school here.
1: Yeah.
19: And I thought, you know, well, you know, if I'm going to make a career change, now's probably the time to do it because I'm not getting any younger. And so I thought I'd give it a try. And so now I've been the athletic director here at Our Lady of the Lake for 5 years. So I'm going into my sixth year now.
1: Yeah. Do you ever look back at the paychecks and the 401k for the days in the radio and say, man, I just wish I would have did something else?
19: every day, Rob.
5: So, okay, and another interesting thing, have you ever been a coach? So you went right from radio to athletic director. Most of the time I'm thinking athletic directors were the coaches, they retire and all that.
19: Yeah, no, I've never been a coach, to be totally honest.
1: Coaches don't make good athletic directors. No.
19: Maybe they show a little favoritism.
5: Well, that's awesome. So was you on WSJM News Talk and Sports the whole time, or what were you with?
19: I floated around our group of radio stations. So I was on WSJM most of the time. I did for several years. I was on 98.3 The Coast. I filled in for a short time before Paul Landecker came to Cozy.
1: That was a long time ago, Phil.
19: It was.
1: I did the morning show. Yeah, it was like early 90s or something.
19: Exactly.
5: Wow.
19: Yeah.
5: And so you was like a regular radio DJ and everything. Like, what is a full-time? We don't know about full-time radio guys because you're on the air for maybe 4 hours or more. Or do you have
1: we do our 2 hours and that's it. We walk in here. We don't prepare. We just start talking.
19: Yeah. You know, it depends on, you know, what station you're on, but you're trying to get, you know, before the show, get anything it is that you want to talk about. So they refer to that as, you know, show prep. So you're prepping for your show, you come on and you do your show, and then there's, you know, commercials to record. There are other duties. Some, you know, on-air people might work in the sales department as well, or they work in the production department, so they're more into the producing and putting together all the commercials and scheduling them in that. So yeah, if you're a full-time radio person nowadays, your 3 or 4 hour air shift is just a small bit of what you're, just a piece.
1: And it's funny because when I look at my show notes that I wrote down before doing this show, I put segment 1, welcome. Segment 7, front port stop. Segment 12, Dr. Max. If I got like 5 words, that's that's my plan.
19: I love it.
5: All right, we got any more time for last question for Phil?
1: We got another minute, yeah.
5: All right, anybody have a question for Phil McDonald?
7: What is something that parents can do to not make it so difficult for coaches then?
1: Shut up.
8: Let him do his job.
1: Quit complaining.
19: I can't follow that up.
1: Let coaches be the evaluator of their players and not, you know, because a lot of times parents see their children with rose-colored glasses, and they're not fair evaluators of their child unless they spent a lot of time in athletics. Then most of the time we'll say, yeah, they're not quite as good as that kid. Mm-hmm. But when you get two kids of the same level, boy, it's real hard. That's what's real hard on parents. Why isn't my kid playing, but this one does? What's the difference?
19: Yeah, you're right. A coach sees it a lot more differently than what a parent does. And, you know, I get it. I mean, I'm not a parent, but I get what they're seeing is, you know, their daughter or their son, they want the best for them on the team and everything else that they do. But the coach is, I mean, coaches are paid to win.
1: Yeah. And once you start getting to high school level, all the rules of get every kid into the game are kind of done.
19: Mm-hmm.
1: Yeah. Hey, you want to end this one?
5: With one question or with
1: wrapping up? Yeah, you can have one more question.
5: Okay, what do you think about is there going to be, on the coaches show, are you going to be interviewing e-game coaches, this electronic sports that's taken over?
19: You know, that's a good idea. We haven't done it in the past, but I know it's exploding and getting pretty popular. That's not a bad idea to bring somebody.
1: No, if they play with their thumbs, it doesn't count. It's got to have a ball.
5: All right. Thanks, Phil McDonald, host of the Coaches Show. We look forward to having you back on the air here in August. And thanks for doing such a great job emceeing the Rock the Boat, the Cardboard Boat Race. You certainly made it fun for all of us.
19: Yeah, thank you, and appreciate you guys.
5: All right, thanks, Phil, and we'll be back right after this on the Moondog Show.
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1: We're back on the Moondog Show. Mason Dixon, Amanda Jones, Scott T. Special. Now back to special guest, because the special guest is no longer on with us. So thank you to Phil McDonald. That was great. But Phil Ryan, so what's your favorite thing to restore?
8: I don't know. Is that besides the whole house itself, a specific part of the house you're saying?
1: What I back in the day, a few years ago, when I saw you working, doing some stuff at the old vineyard, I was really impressed with your tile work.
8: Yeah, I do enjoy doing tile and, bathrooms. And right now I'm doing the plumbing in my home, and it's something I'm not licensed to do, but since it's my own home, I'm doing it. I kind of just enjoy what I'm working on. I'm trying to be more into what I have to do at the time.
5: So plumbing, what's your, cause I know there's all different options. You got the copper pipes, the PVC pipe, the PEX pipe. What do you do?
8: As far as supply lines, I just use PEX these days. It's so convenient. It's easy. As far as, I don't know if it's better for health purposes to have copper or, you know, for some sort of, I fear plastic leaching. They say it doesn't. But it's so much better for freezing. It resists freezing, and it's the installation process is pretty simple.
5: And then insulation, what's the best go-to insulation that you do?
8: That's one of those things I tend to sub out. I actually am using Comfort Thermal out of Grand Junction, and they're going to be doing an open cell spray foam for the walls, mm-hmm. and then a blow in for the ceiling. So yeah,
1: that's enthralling.
8: It's so exciting, right? I know, I have so much more going on than that. I feel like as far as my life goes, that's kind of the, I wouldn't say it's the boring part. It's just the more, you know, grueling part.
1: Right. Do you do anything with the farm at all?
8: Yeah, I mean, and not necessarily for sales. We haven't been doing much sales. I'm doing more prep. We're actually going to do a big concert out there on September 19th for the Alzheimer's Association of America. We're going to have Jeff Daniels band out there, if anybody's familiar mm-hmm. with that. Hey.
1: Who?
8: Jeff Daniels.
1: Dumb and Dumber?
8: Dumb and Dumber will be in South
1: Dumber.
8: Haven.
1: Dumber. Yeah. He was. Which one was goodness. Dumb and which one was Dumber?
8: I'm not positive on that one. He might have been the Dumber one, but I don't know. The other guy was pretty dumb, too.
1: Well, that's cool. So, yeah. And that's Folly Farms, right?
8: That's Folly Farms. Yeah, the place that everybody thinks is never open.
1: There's some derelict who lives up in those weeds up in there.
5: So what's your connection with that?
8: With that, I know I was approached by a gentleman from Randy Robinson from Groove and Grove, who has a mother suffering from Alzheimer's and has wanted to put on a show with that as the benefit. And he asked if he could do it out there, and we're kind of teaming up. And he has a lot of connections in the music industry he's been in the music industry all of his working life, as far as I understand. And he's got him on board, Jeff Daniels, and then a couple other acts, some sort of virtuoso fiddle player from Michigan as well. So it's pretty exciting. I actually have to go meet with the township on Monday. Trying to go finalize it.
7: I hear that they all hate noise out there.
8: I know. It's rough. Yeah. This is at least it's Saturday during the day. It's a free event. It'll be over by five. So it shouldn't be too big of a deal.
1: Yeah. I got to imagine those people over there in their $1.5 million houses across the street probably don't want any kind of noise.
8: Or fun. Yeah. So we don't want us plebes having fun.
7: Uh-huh. And what day was it again?
8: It is, I believe it's the 19th of September. It's a Saturday. Saturday afternoon.
1: Yeah. We will be, that day, we will be hosting the Jerry Phelps All-Star Band, which is a bunch of Michigan Hall of Fame singers that day.
8: Fancy.
1: Yeah, that's September, right? Yeah, and then the next week is the Jay Edwards.
8: I believe my brother is going to get married on that day, too.
1: Is he?
8: Maybe at the concert. I don't know. We'll see.
1: Yeah. Yeah. Somebody's marrying Jeff?
8: Somebody's marrying Jeff. Right. A brave lady.
1: Congratulations, Jeff. I'm sure that's a train wreck. Kidding. Well, Jeff's a good guy.
8: Yeah,
1: buddy.
8: We're wishing him the best.
1: Yes. But you better watch out. I saw him, as a matter of fact, riding his bike around the Dollar General out by Jericho the other day.
8: Really?
1: Yeah. As I went by, I'm like, oh, there's Jeff. And I said, I don't know if I was.
8: That's kind of interesting. You sure it was him?
1: I'm pretty sure, man. There's only one.
8: Does he have an electric? Was it an electric bike? I know he has an electric.
1: I don't. Well, I couldn't. He was doing circles in the parking lot.
8: That sounds more like I don't know. I want to say what that sounds like.
1: Jeff is unmistakable. He's got the beard, the red beard, the red hair.
8: Did he have suspenders on? Because he wears suspenders these days.
1: I didn't see suspenders. Okay. It was kind of one of those things as I'm driving by. He might not have recognized me because I had sunglasses and a hat on. And I just kind of, as I'm going by, I'm, hey, that's Jeff. And then kept going.
8: Okay.
1: Yeah. So I'm pretty sure I saw him. Yeah. It was a Jeff sighting.
8: Circling at the dollar store. Yeah, it's interesting. Yeah.
1: So if you ever want to know years ago what Jeff was doing, there's some videos online of some restoration. I never took them down. Okay. I don't think.
8: Yeah, I don't know where they are. Yeah, I haven't seen them.
7: Are they the ones on the Moondog one?
1: I don't know. They're just videos that were, we had, Marty Burrows came out there. He had his little person
8: Crawl
1: with him
8: Space
1: that
8: Charlie.
1: Day. And Crawl Space Charlie, that's what you called him. And, he was drinking like a Steel Reserve at 8 in the morning.

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1: Maple Glen?
2: Well, whatever it is, that years ago, there was like an ex-boyfriend, a brother. It was like the brother of Jennifer Hudson, I do believe, something like that. Or if it wasn't the brother, it was a stepbrother, but it was someone there, some very close to her. Well, he was dating the little guy's, Charlie's girl, who was a normal person, normal sized. And he went to the apartment and Charlie opened the door and got stabbed.
3: A few times, I believe.
2: A few times. Oh, yeah, this was several years ago, but yeah. It was.
4: Did he die?
2: No.
4: Oh.
2: No, he was. I was going to say, week later, he was out drinking Steel Reserve Restoration.
4: The last time I saw him was at the
3: Wendy's?
4: At Curve Inn, standing on the bar.
2: Oh, okay. Yeah, it could be. But I seen him at Wendy's too.
3: Yeah,
2: he was in the drive thru, and you couldn't tell that he was a little person because he was standing on a box or something and he was like the normal height.
4: Oh, my.
5: They got such a big laugh when nobody knew who Danny DeVito was in the first episode of Taxi, and he's up there being a mean old boss man and stuff, and then he walked out. Now, Taxi, which had this, 20-year history, one of the most popular shows, they would have got canceled if it was 2026 if they made fun of that today, and the guy comes
3: A lot of things would have been canceled, I'm afraid.
2: Yeah, and here's the deal. Why haven't they been canceled? Because they're still on reruns saying the same things that they still did.
3: Right, a lot of those shows.
2: Why is there not the outrage for them to stop airing those? Why should not be airing any more Sanford and
6: because
2: Sons
6: they
2: or
6: need the
2: Jeffersons
6: residuals.
2: Or none of it? All those,
3: yeah, that was just the money
2: all
3: thing.
2: Those
3: yeah.
2: things had racial yeah. elements to it. We shouldn't have to watch that because we're so
3: soft,
2: we're so fragile now. Yeah. Yes, so many fragile.
3: We need to bring back racism.
2: No. No,
6: what?
2: No.
4: Well, actually,
2: not that kind.
4: I saw a thing. I saw
3: but
4: a thing.
3: Just the controversy on TV. It's just so it's healthy. Yeah.
2: Well, let's talk about that when we come back. We need to take a break. I want to talk about the difference between prejudice and being a racist on the Moondog Show. Oh.
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2: We're back on the Moondog Show. Mason Dixon, Amanda Jones, Scott T, special guest Phil Ryan, Ryan Restoration here, and we've talked about restoring things.
5: And so host far. Rob Bird is
2: host
5: here.
2: Rob Bird, yes. And so here we are. We're on our way towards the top of the hour. We're getting close.
5: Now, your teaser said you wanted to talk about the difference between racism and prejudice. Sure you want to do this?
2: Yes, absolutely. Well, and we'll make it quick because it's a very simple concept. There's a huge difference. What most people are calling racism is a prejudice. Everybody has one. We all have our own way of looking things because of past experiences, how we were raised or whatever it might be. And you have prejudices towards different things. I have a prejudice towards dating men because I prefer women. You see what I'm saying?

0: But until you do something about it is when it's racism. You get it? You can have a prejudice and say maybe it's a certain group of people you don't like as much because they do this, they do that, and they do this. That's just a prejudice. It's when it turns into a racism is when I have control over it and I do something about it. Or I'm in a position where I only hire black people. Or I'm in a position that I only hire white people. That's racism. But if you maybe look to say, I would prefer, but this guy is more qualified and I'm going to use them, then it's okay. See what I'm saying? But there's a huge difference between being prejudiced and being racist, because we're all prejudiced. We all have prejudices over, and I'm just not racism. There's over everything. I have a prejudice. I prefer pizza over chicken. But until I go eat the chicken, it's not racist.
1: Amanda Jones' body language is quite interesting right
2: because
1: here.
2: Because the race debate is just so boring to me. I don't know if it's because I'm
0: white.
2: I'm like a millennial, zennial, whatever you would call it. And it's just, I'm so sick of it. It's been thrown down my throat since I was in school. I'm done with listening to anything. A lot of the stuff that people think was prejudiced or racist against them was really just their bad attitude. And working in the service industry, I always treated everybody equally, no matter if they tipped me or not. And so to me, it's just stupid. All of it's stupid. I look at people more if they're an idiot or something like that. I don't know.
0: No, whatever. All I'm saying is there's what most people are saying. Oh, that's racist. Oh, that's racist. That's racist. Well, no, it's just a prejudice because he didn't do anything about it. Now, when you do something about it and you see someone you don't like, that's a different color walking down the road and you run them over Yeah, that's racist. If you just see him and go, ugh, that's prejudice.
1: And what about acknowledging that there's different races? We have celebrations and everything for the different.
2: Sorry. That makes people feel good. All your celebrations and everything. I'm a veteran. They have veteran celebrations, whatever. I don't care anymore. Yeah. Like, I literally, these are the things I just don't care about. I don't care about society, I guess.
0: I've never been part of a public party that anybody was excluded.
2: Like,
0: I've never been
2: part of it. They want to throw things down your throat, so you buy flags, so you buy supplies, so you buy cards. Like, I don't care. This part of society is the most boring part.
3: Okay.
0: All right, follow that up, Mason.
3: This took a left turn.
2: Tell me what you do. Like, tell me what you've created.
1: I don't think it's
2: tell
1: boring if you were getting this
2: like.
1: Charged
2: tell
1: up.
2: Tell me what movies you like. But no, it has to be about people's feelings. And, oh, I decided to shave my head and look like a psychopath and everyone's treating me bad. I don't want somebody
0: why are they all looking at me now? Well, because you shaved your head down to nothing and then made it flame red, you know?
2: I don't care. Like, live your lives. But I don't, it's boring. That's why I hate social media, because everything has to be something. Has to be, oh, look at all my emoji flags. These are all the things I am. These are boring things. Who you have sex with and what you identify as. All of these things are boring things.
3: It's programming.
2: Tell me what you do. Tell me what you like.
0: It's
2: don't
0: all
2: tell
0: they have.
2: Me what the screen tells you to do and what the screen tells you to like.
0: That's all they have is their feelings. They haven't done anything worthwhile or feel like they've ever done anything worthwhile. So their only worth comes from who they have sex with and who and their feelings on it. So
2: congratulations. Yeah. If that describes you, congratulations for you. But don't come to me talking about that stuff, because you're going to get this type of just, I don't care attitude. I'm friends with people of all walks of different lives, okay? And I don't make my friendships with these people about who they have sex with, what they identify as, or what they do with their hair.
1: I saw a funny lawn ornament. Somebody had an outboard motor sitting out in their yard, and it said, no woke zone.
2: There you go.
1: Yes. I thought that was clear.
2: Beautiful. Like, if you walk around your life so offended all the time over Facebook, over stuff, you're going to have a very miserable life. I lived that life for a few years, and I've realized, oh, man, it's because I'm chronically online. Because COVID sucked.
0: Everything's
2: negative.
0: And
2: everybody was on there. And you're like, oh, look at all these terrible things happen. And then January 6th happened. And I'm like, my first thing was, you idiots fell for it. Like, all of the protesters, like, you fell for their trap. But then come to find out, It was the government behind it altogether. The government was behind everything. Yeah. Government was behind JFK.
0: This is not a conspiracy. This is public knowledge that there were just a ton of federal officers within that crowd.
4: What's that one guy's name?
0: He was one of the big stokers of it. Yes.
2: All these officers, you can't say the word, but they passed themselves away and stuff like that. And you're just like, why are all of these police officers killing themselves? Because it's all a freaking conspiracy. It's not even conspiracy.
4: Were they suicided?
2: Yes.
4: Wow. I like that.
2: And the families were saying, this is not, no.
4: Have you seen the movie One Battle After Another? Did you see that movie?
2: No.
4: There's one scene in it when they're like, send in Van Halen. I think that's what it is. And then they just send this guy in that has a Van Halen t-shirt into the protest. And he just starts causing all the mayhem and getting everybody riled up. And they're like, there we go.
2: On the show, The Boys, they did that. The two sides.
4: Okay.
2: And then the one girl, she orchestrated it. And then the one person threw the thing. These are all actors.
4: Provocateurs. Yeah.
2: All these normal people, just like all of us in this room, would go after each other enough to where, oh, I've known you since fifth grade. Well, F you now because you liked a post I didn't like.
4: Well, and we're talking about that because that's what racism is used as, is just divide and conquer.
2: That's what all of it is.
0: That's right.
4: Even though I woke up and I've been told I'm a racist my whole life. I'm a white man, even though I grew up just like worshiping like, you know, black athletes and black musicians and just, it's just the absurdity. It's crazy.
0: It is. Crazy. It is. Everybody needs something to hang their hat on. And if racism is it, I feel for you because you must live an incredibly unfulfilling life.
2: And I'm not going to say that these things don't happen and any of that. Yeah, there are some people
0: happens. There are bad people in this world, no matter what race
2: you are. But the stuff blown on CBS and CNN and all of that, I'm not going to believe anything that I see on a screen. Stuff.
0: No, but you can and you will believe Officer Tatum. We'll be back on the Moondog Show.
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0: We're back on The Moondog Show. Mason Dixon, Amanda Jones, Scott T., Phil Ryan, special guests here in the studio. And I have to say, we need to keep this light, this last segment, keep it funny, because Phil McDonald from the Coaches Show is listening.
4: Yeah.
0: And we just went down. If you ever been to the radio, radio station, the show that typically is always on. So while he's probably on.
1: Well, he's on his summer vacation, Rob Dog. He don't start till next month.
0: Oh, so maybe he's listening. Maybe he's not. But regardless, we better keep it good for him.
2: Can we talk about this too?
0: What is that?
2: The lest we forget, Southwest Michigan is holding the reenactment of the American Revolution Riverview Park today and tomorrow.
1: The pancake breakfast is going on right now, y'all. At 9 a.m. Get down there.
2: Well, what time
1: starts at 9? That's in an hour.
2: I don't know what time the breakfast starts.
0: An hour. An hour. How about a B?
2: I think the breakfast is going on right now, but the reenactment starts from 9 a.m. to 6 p.m. and 9 a.m. to 5 p.m. on Sunday.
1: And another pancake breakfast. They have it both days.
2: Breakfast.
0: Okay.
2: Wow. But they do reenactment battles, tomahawk contests, Voyager canoe rides, lunch, morning and evening parade of colors. Pancake breakfast starts at 7 a.m. And there's helicopter rides. Everything is free except for the helicopter.
0: Yeah, those are $45,000 a ride.
2: And I think the breakfast might be.
7: I don't remember helicopters in the Revolutionary War.
2: They usually have that at their things. It's a good.
1: They have marketing. To make money because everything else is so.
0: Yeah.
1: That was funny, Scott.
0: Have you not seen Aliens versus Cowboys?
7: Oh.
0: There were in that movie there were aliens that were taking people that were there's back in the wagon days. So I thought that was a pretty good movie, but I like the sci-fi stuff. But yeah, so you know, as we I don't even know where we are. Where did we
2: we are talking about the Lest We Forget.
0: Lest We Forget. Okay, yes. Right. So
2: activities for this weekend.
0: I would highly recommend going to see one of those and. I don't know if we'll be able to get out of here and make it and all that good stuff. This hopefully our air quality is better today. But I don't know yet until I peek my head outside. It's been in here all morning so far. So
2: yeah.
1: What do you think though about this World Cup happening tomorrow in New York and they having real bad smoke and stuff?
4: I forgot about
1: that. But
2: socialism will save them.
1: They've had yes. indoor stadiums like down in Houston and Dallas. They've been hosting games down there, but they made the World Cup final in New York and it's they don't have a roof. So
0: Mondani will just blow it away with all his.
2: Yeah.
0: Collectivism
2: of everybody hoping will make all the smoke go away.
0: Every time I hear him talk and see one of these bites, all I can do is like, remember we did it a long time ago where I put the Emperor's coming in or what from Star Wars? Dun, dun, dun, dun, dun, dun, dun, dun. Behind him talking. Because that is what I hear when I hear him talking.
2: The only thing I'll say about him is he is not. The one thing he is not is a patriot to this country.
0: Oh, no, you don't. He is not for this country.
4: They're all plants.
0: Yes. So, whoa.
7: Easy on the plants. Take it easy on the plants.
4: It's a bad plant.
0: It was a bad plant, yeah. And it's, I am one happy guy that I don't live in New York. It was kind of funny. I was seeing some reports that was done. It was done by like Vanity Fair or something like that. And the top 10 worst states to live in America.
7: Oh.
0: And it goes through and it's like Florida, Texas, Alabama. It's all red states.
1: Well, it was written one-sided.
0: And then you go and look at the list. And they say, look at the states of people that are leaving the state and who is actually getting more residents. Number one is Texas. Number two is Florida.
4: Right.
0: They're all, even though they're the worst place to live, they are where everybody is moving out of California and New York, Michigan, and Minnesota. They're moving to those states.
2: That's how the United States got the whole everybody can vote thing. Because it used to be you had to have land. Or pay taxes, something to that effect. But then some states started making it to where anybody can vote.
0: Yeah.
2: And that's how they would get people to move to those states.
4: That's what happened to Rome, too.
0: Well, I actually heard Spencer Pratt, well, he came out with a solution to the voting problem. He says, we all just vote on our phones. Now, I could get two votes because I have two phones. But with all that being said, what his rationale was, when he first said that, I'm like, vote on our phones? I'm like, ooh, that... But if you're set up in the program, an app or whatever it is, we do crypto. We do all of our banking. We do all of our sensitive stuff on our phones.
4: On blockchain.
0: Why would the why couldn't you do it?
2: At first I was like, I don't know about this until it was because in some states and some counties, you can search up your voting record to make sure your vote was correct.
0: Yeah. And I'd love that.
4: I would too.
2: That I was like, oh. I like that idea.
0: Yeah, my vote was counted and it went for who I said it was.
2: It's private. Nobody else can just hack it. Well, I'm sure there's hackers that can hack into anything, but it's a private thing for an account you make. Blah, blah, blah. I'm all for that.
4: That's where blockchain can really help.
2: I can't believe that. I didn't watch what Donald Trump said the other day, but apparently he was cut off on one of the main stations and two refused to play it because there is fraud. And I can't believe people don't want to see that the fraud. There's people that will, the ballot collectors that are going around helping the elderly collect the ballots.
0: Yeah.
2: Well, guess what they do? They'll throw them away and your ballot won't be counted. Yeah. Or they'll make it to what they want it to be. You can't trust that.
0: I think California is still counting the vote. And that's just it. It would be done. 8 o'clock, all voting's done. We already know the answers. Where California, like I said, they're still counting the vote. And there's new votes coming in. Ones that got stuck in the mail. 100,000 got stuck in the mail. And yeah, and it's just one of these things that I'm kind of okay. In-person voting. You walk in, you in-person vote, or you vote by phone. But even in-person voting, I'm not accusing anything in South Haven or anything, but even when I went and voted, you take your thing, you put it in the sheet, it goes into the machine, sucks out.
4: Yeah, right.
0: And it's like, okay, you're done.
4: A lot of trust.
0: And I'm like, what do you mean I'm done? Do I not get a receipt saying I voted and who I voted for? No, that's, you don't get that. And I was kind of like,
4: you get a sticker.
0: So I'm feeling, yeah, I voted. So I'm feeling like I don't know what happened once that ballot left my hand.
1: It went into the paper shredder. That's what that machine
0: was. Yeah, exactly. Exactly. But
2: don't worry, it'll be replaced by the ballots in the box under the table once the power line drops or the water line breaks.
0: Yeah, they had a toilet that had that overflowed, and then they said, oh, we have a water main issue. We all have to leave. And that's where you see the video when everybody leaves of three or four people coming to the tables that these things were put underneath the table that morning and start running ballots. And that was Atlanta. And Atlanta is Fulton County right now is where that happened. This is a big, big thing right now in the news because that's where they're saying the biggest fraud happened. And it's kind of funny that when you look at some of the stuff, when you really realize you look at the numbers, why do the Republicans always lose at like 49.5%? Why?
1: You got to keep it close.
0: That's right. You got to keep it close. That's the numbers they pressed in for having to come out that way. Amanda Jones, we need to get the hell out of here. Phil Ryan, thanks for coming.
4: Yeah, of course. So. Right, can I get a quick shout out to South Haven High School at the farmer's market today?
2: I got something from them last week. They're doing great stuff down there. These kids have been making.
0: Right on.
2: All right,
0: been waiting for that for the whole show.
4: I just thought of it because we were talking about local things for this weekend. We'll be rolling on. All right, Amanda, get us out of here.
2: Thanks for tuning into the Moondog Show. 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And as always, we didn't call Max Masters. 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
1: 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Now we all going to howl at the Moondog on the count of three. One, two, what?
0: Before we go, I have to say that I only wrote 5 words down, and I still couldn't get it right. Remember we talked about that?
2: Right.
0: 5 words, and I still couldn't get it right.
1: Max Masters. All right, y'all, we all going to howl at the Moondog on the count of three. Here we go. One, two, three.
2: Oh.

0: I'm back, and I want to take a look at the backs. Also, we got to talk about the final. I'm curious who you like in the World Cup final, Spain and Argentina. Messi the GOAT, who was just uncanny. We got to talk about it. Fellas, Jeff Schwartz, Anthony Gargano right here on Fox.
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20: Chance of thunderstorms today. Otherwise, sunshine mixed with clouds at times. Highs level off around 87. 65 tonight, clear skies. Ample sunshine expected tomorrow. Highs around 82. Partly cloudy Monday with highs around 87. 83, slight chance for storms Tuesday. Take a look at the extended forecast. 76 Wednesday, 80 Thursday, and 83 on Friday. Currently 81. That's your updated forecast. I'm meteorologist Paul Trombley.
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0: 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All right. The championship game tomorrow. The World Cup final tomorrow. And it's Spain-Argentina. You got Spain, the deep team that has been dominant throughout the tournament, only allowed the one goal, versus the Vampires from Argentina with the GOAT in Messi. Where are you leaning, buddy?
22: I don't know how you count Argentina, but Spain is better. I mean, I just, you know, like...
0: Yeah, deeper.
22: Spain is just better. I mean, I think that maybe you take Argentina alive. I think Spain, just to win, to advance, is the best bet to win in 90. To just, I think they're better. I also picked France and England to win the semifinals. So what do I know? I just think that they're just better, but you can't count Argentina out. Spain's not going to play, you know, that defense if they're up. Like they're good on defense anyways, but they're just not going to turtle up like England did either. But Spain also doesn't really push it on offense. They sort of just counterattack, right?
0: Right.
22: They give them a little bit of, they pass the ball great. They control a lot of possession. So I would lean towards Spain, but I don't know.
0: Are you playing it?
22: I have not played anything yet. I might play, so you can play the Asian lines. You ever heard of the Asian lines before?
0: No. What's that?
22: So basically, I'm going to play a wager where I'm going to take Spain to either win the first half or draw the first half. If they win the first half, I win some money. If they draw, I just get my money back. I'm going to play that because Argentina has not been good early in games. I think Spain gets up 1-0 at halftime.
0: All right, well, that makes sense. I mean, they've been the Vampires coming back, so yeah. I guess that does. I guess that's a smart play.
22: That's probably how I'll play it. I haven't done anything yet. I haven't done anything for tonight either. I thought about taking over shots, but it's like 25 and a half, which is an insane amount of shots in a game.
0: Oh, tonight, you can't play that slop.
22: What?
0: You can't play that slop tonight.
22: Let's play the game. Over.
0: It's ridiculous. I'm sorry. Yeah, you're right. It's a good theory. I'm just teasing. But here's the thing. It's why football... Somebody told me, well, I bet you Rodgers' ears are perking up. he's probably seeing this consolation game, and I could see them playing the loser of the AFC Championship game and the loser of the NFC Championship game play on the week before the Super Bowl. And I was like, for what? It doesn't mean anything. They're like, you would watch. I go, yeah, well, I would watch any football, any NFL game. Of course I'd watch it.
22: I'd watch any college game, yeah.
0: Right, exactly. But you can't. My theory is why preseason will eventually go away. And I get the nature of preseason games. They're for who's going to make the team. It's for depth. You got to go through the motions, get your feet wet, the whole thing for starters. But you can't play meaningless football. Meaningless football is never good. Football needs to be played. It's why the Pro Bowl didn't work. Football needs to be played with a sense of meaning. And if soccer is the biggest game in the world, what are you playing for? You got nothing to play for.
22: Correct.
0: I just don't get it. I don't get the concept of it.
22: Me neither.
0: This is what it's about. Like, we're, you know. In football, it's why this is what it is. All right. So you go, I agree. I think Spain wins. Is Messi, who would you say he is? Closer to Jordan? LeBron? Brady? Who's Messi in your eyes?
22: Oh, man. Probably something like a Brady, right? Like especially when Brady got, like Brady used everything around him to his advantage. And then when it wasn't like, when he wasn't perfect, or things weren't perfect, he made the plays, right? Like that last game, it wasn't about Messi scoring, it's about everything else. I think like that's Tom Brady. It's not really Jordan.
0: Yeah, what's interesting is he makes the great assist.
22: Correct.
0: On that, like, because they were swarming him, right?
22: Yeah.
0: And they're swarming him and they're not letting him breathe, although he still was able to handle the ball. But they're collapsing, and what does he do? He makes the great – that pass was money. That was a money pass, too.
22: It was an incredible pass with his off foot, by the way.
0: Yeah, his off foot. That's insane, man. It really is. Like, that's insane. Hey, what'd you think of, the pass catchers and the rankings?
22: I didn't even see who was one.
0: So you had, Puka was three. Oh, I got to call back up. It was Smith and Jigba two. Puka was four. Jefferson was three. And Jamar Chase was one. So yeah, it went Jamar Chase one. Right. Smith and Jigba two. Right. Puka was four.
22: I think part of that had to do with maybe his just being a little beat up last year.
0: Still dominate, though, right? You know. Is Jamar one?
22: I think Jamar's one still, yeah.
0: Yeah. Jefferson's a shame because he just had no quarterback.
22: Well, he had a quarterback this year, though.
0: Kyler. Kyler's going to be the man.
22: Yeah,
0: I think he has a big year. I think he has a big year. I think he flourishes in that system. All right. That's going to do it for us. Everybody have a great week. All right, we love you guys. We'll see you next week. We are
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8: here's what you need to know.
9: In baseball, Max Muncy hit a two-run homer in the seventh to lift the Dodgers over the Yankees 2-1 to snap a three-game losing streak. The Red Sox have won 11 straight games after they swept the Rays 5-3. The White Sox have won four straight as Colson Montgomery and Brayden Montgomery combined for 7 RBI as they take down the Blue Jays 12-4. The Braves crushed the Rangers 15-1, and the Royals scored 4 runs in the bottom of the 10th and walked it off against the Padres 7-6. Lucas Herbert has a 2-shot lead after 2 rounds of the Open Championship at 8-under par. Bryson DeChambeau was penalized 2 strokes for improving the area of his intended backswing. He is now 3 shots off the lead. In the WNBA, Caitlin Clark scored a career-high 45 points as the Fever beat the Storm 110-107. I'm Brianna Muro.
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0: is a marketing machine, and he wants to stay in front of people, and he wants people to be talking about him in a positive light. Now, there are times where he's spoken about in a negative light, you know, how he sort of shoehorned his son onto the Lakers. And, you know, there was definitely some negativity around that. And especially since Bronny's not a great NBA player, you know, but overall, it's been relatively positive for LeBron. Back to Adam Silver. Man, another thing that comes up, because I went back and I looked at him saying this. He didn't say this tongue in cheek. He said it with a smile on his face, but he was being serious. He was like, no, like, but seriously, we're waiting on LeBron. And like, it would be great if he made this decision. You could tell he's a little irritated. And it's like, you know, Adam Silver, how dare you? You literally have a trade pending right now in your league between the Clippers and the Raptors with one of the bigger names or superstars in your league with Kawhi Leonard, who potentially received under-the-table payment from a shell corporation in exchange for marketing that may or may not have actually happened. And that investigation has taken 11 months with no conclusion. And the team, the Raptors, are waiting for the decision to find out if the Clippers are going to be financially left on the hook if the investigation blames Kawhi. Oh, my God. Like, that is a mind-bogglingly important thing to figure out. And you're sitting here going, yeah, but LeBron's got to make a decision. You know what, Adam? Maybe you should make a decision. Like, did Steve Ballmer cheat or not? Like, figure that one out first. And then maybe LeBron will have a decision by the time you figure that out.
1: The only thing I'll add here is Miami's taken a lot of money on the prediction markets over the last couple days.
2: I like that. I like that destination, Jared.
0: Yes,
1: Bolstra, it looks like Miami and
0: Riley.
1: Yeah. I mean, I think him and Spo would be very fascinating. The prediction markets are interesting here because the one I'm looking at, I mean, it's taken over $146 million in volume. That is a lot of money bet on where LeBron is going to end up. You know, usually when we get, like, BetMGM did not release a market on this, but if they did, low limits, not a lot of movement, like not a lot of handle, because it's just, they just don't want to be flooded with money on this. It's just, it's a hard market to price. But the prediction markets, it's just like, come on, bet with us. 146 mil on where LeBron's going to end up. Miami right now, 40% probability.
2: There you go. Yeah, it's funny, the headline that came out this week. Adam Silver, Kawhi Leonard probe must finish before season starts. It's a pretty good goal, Adam. Pretty good.
1: Getting close.
2: Let's figure this out before the season starts. That's good. That's good. Good to have goals. All right, we've got Rich Orenberger, Penn State All-American, Jared Smith, FSR betting analyst. I'm Brian Ngo. 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
17: I think he'll play nice now. He's going to get his $27 million, which is a nice little paycheck for 1 year of service. And I think he's probably going to be elsewhere next year because I can't imagine Dallas looks at this and says, we're going to pay and make our top three highest paid players our quarterback and two wide receivers. It just doesn't make a whole lot of sense.
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1: All right, the platter. 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Jared, we start with you. What do you like?
2: Well, I've got to give you something from the World Cup. I'm not like the biggest soccer bettor, nor am I an elite soccer handicapper, but I wanted to give you something from the World Cup, the final on Sunday. I have zero desire to bet the third place match. I have no idea what those two teams and the mindsets are going to be. I'll give you both teams to score on Sunday between Argentina and Spain. I know what you're thinking. Like, Jared, Spain's only given up one goal the entire World Cup. I know. It was recently. It was against Belgium. And I think this is a Argentina team that if there's one team in the tourney, first of all, they're the number one team rankings-wise in FIFA, but if there's one team in the tourney that can figure out a way to break down this elite Spain organized tacticianary defense, I think it's Messi and Argentina. I'm very confident Spain will score. Argentina's given up a goal, multiple goals in several of the knockout stage matches, and both teams have scored hit in all of their knockout stage matches. Can Argentina score against Spain? I say yes. -110. Both teams will score, Argentina and Spain, on Sunday.
3: Okay, Shane Bieber on the mound for the Blue Jays against the White Sox. So far, he's finished with 2-4-3 and 4 strikeouts in his 4 starts this season. So he's 4-for-4 under 4.5 strikeouts, and that's where the line is today. I'm taking the under here. His rate is just 15.1% strikeouts, 13 strikeouts against 86 batters. He'd have to see 33 batters today in order to get over this number. And he's averaging 21.5 batters in starts. Again, limited sample size, but I got the under on Bieber strikeouts today.
2: I like it.
1: All right, I'll go to soccer as well. Let's go third place match, shall we?
2: Wow.
1: Huh? Let's go with England. Wow. I'm going over 3.5 corners. England has done a good job throughout this tournament producing corner kicks. And think about the situation, the spot right here. They could easily be trailing France, so they'd have to be more aggressive. And what did we just see? A lack of aggressiveness in the last game against Argentina. So I don't think that they park the bus or anything like that. I think that they stay aggressive in this game. I think they produce over 3.5 corners. I like the bet. I'll add it to the parlay here, free of charge.
2: This is the most international parlay I've ever had. We have Spain, Argentina, Canada, Chicago, France, and England. Not too shabby.
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1: Nice.
2: I like this one a lot.
1: Very nice. Good. All right, coming up here, if your list starts this way, I'm not interested.
0: We are Fox Sports.
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6: 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Pat Moody with another edition of Moody on the Move. 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
14: From ABC News. I'm Brian Clark. Iran's deputy foreign minister tells state media that the memorandum of understanding with the U.S. is over. Iran says the U.S. violated the terms of the agreement following the 7th consecutive night of U.S. strikes on targets in Iran. ABC Stephen Portnoy has the latest from the White House.
15: Tehran now accuses the U.S. of targeting its civilian infrastructure. Now, that's a charge Pentagon officials deny this morning, insisting the bridges and seaport control tower the U.S. struck Friday were used by the Iranian military, that the U.S. never targets civilians. But for 2 straight days now, Tehran has fired on power and water desalination plants in Kuwait, calling those attacks a response to similar U.S. strikes.
14: And the breakdown in the peace process has sent oil prices higher. The national average of gas just below $4 a gallon for regular unleaded, according to AAA. The entire state of Michigan's under an air quality alert. Over 100 million people are being impacted in the U.S. because of toxic smoke from wildfires burning in Canada. Rebecca Turco in Washington, D.C. said it's had an impact in the nation's capital.
16: Normally out here, you've got a nice view of the Capitol building, but things are a bit hazy here. And that's really a similar picture all across the D.C. metro area. So it's been a bit of a letdown for tourists, as you can imagine, that we've been catching up with. The views aren't quite what they were expecting when they came here.
14: President Trump has threatened to impose tariffs on Canada as a result of the wildfires. At least 10 people have been killed in ICE operations since the start of President Trump's second term. The most recent shooting death last week of a man in Biddeford, Maine, had triggered protests outside of an ICE facility on Friday. And Texas Governor Greg Abbott's declared a disaster for the Hill Country, where the cleanup is underway after catastrophic flooding that's blamed for two deaths. You're listening to ABC News.
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14: The CDC is reporting at least 7,000 cyclosporiasis cases across 34 states. There are more than 5,000 in Michigan. A potential source has been linked to a distributor of iceberg lettuce coming in from central Mexico. Taylor Farm says it's pulling all of those iceberg lettuce packages off shelves. Meanwhile, for local farmers like Alana Henry in Kansas City,
22: the fewer hands that touch that food and the shorter the distance that food travels before it gets to your plate, the likelihood of it being healthier increases.
14: Private equity billionaire Leon Black walked out of an interview with the House Oversight Committee regarding his decades-long relationship with Jeffrey Epstein. That's according to a transcript the committee released on Friday.
23: Black repeatedly declined to answer questions about how many non-disclosure agreements he was involved in, citing the advice of his attorneys. He was subpoenaed to testify later this year, a move his lawyers called a political stunt.
24: They made a premeditated political decision to serve him with subpoenas after less than an hour of questioning.
23: Black is scheduled to be deposed on September 3rd. Peter Haralambos, ABC News.
14: State regulators in Utah revoked the license of the Provo Canyon School's Provo campus, citing citations including not protecting a client from potential harm or acts of violence. This is a facility that Paris Hilton attended in the 1990s and said she was abused there. She said she feels a sense of peace. Brian Clark, ABC News.
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0: celebrating over a decade of exploring the Great Lakes states. This is Behind the Mitten with Gonzo and Amy Sherman. For 11 years, they've taken you across Michigan, from small-town diners to big-city festivals, from hidden breweries to can't-miss destinations. And now, we're heading even farther north. Behind the Mitten is proud to welcome our first station in Michigan's Upper Peninsula, broadcasting from Escanaba and reaching listeners across the UP. This is your inside guide to food, festivals, people, and places that make the Mitten and now the UP special. It's time to hit the road. This is Behind the Mitten.
1: And welcome to this weekend's Behind the Mitten. John Gonzalez along with Amy Sherman. Behind the Mitten is Michigan's premier travel radio show and podcast. Every weekend, Amy and I are traveling the great state of Michigan. And those of you that have listened to the show, you know, we like to have a lot of fun. Amy, how are you doing over there?
2: Doing great, Gonzo. Are you enjoying the summer?
1: I would say it's been hot, but I think everyone knows that.
2: Everybody knows that. I want to say thank you, Gonzo. You took me out. I got to knock off one of my bucket list things. I got to go to a Tigers game a couple weeks ago with you. So thank you very much for moving me along in my summer projects.
1: Well, you're very welcome. It was a lot of fun. And the Tigers play good baseball sometimes and play bad baseball sometimes. So that's just the way 2026 is going. But overall, it's been a good year. I know there's been a lot of rain. It's been hot. But you know what? This is a Michigan summer.
2: Hey, there we go. It's beautiful. This is why we live here, right? One of the reasons. Hey, you know what another reason why I live here is?
1: What's that?
2: July is Michigan Craft Beer Month. Hello.
1: Hello.
2: It's one that we celebrate every year, isn't it?
1: It really is. And, I think we realize that you and I first met over a beer. So, you know what? For us, it's kind of like part of our friendship.
2: Yeah, it sure is. And it's definitely part of the show. We love sharing these stories. We are really passionate about it because we've met so many incredible people in this industry, and their passion is what shines through. And so that's really what we want to focus on this show. Share a little bit about where Michigan Craft Beer maybe started, the journey it's been on over the last 25 years or so, and where the industry is today. We've seen a lot of changes, and so I'm very curious as to maybe what's going on. So we've got a really great list of guests lined up. We're going to end on a really high note with our friend Nate Blurry at the end, but we're going to talk to some good friends in between, and I'm really excited about our first guest. We'll kick off the show with a bang.
1: this guy is classic. I mean, he's been an industry leader, which is kind of fun to say because it's not just a cliche. Where he started at, like when we first met him, to where he is today, he is a very well-respected leader, willing to try new things all the time. And I think one of the reasons that this industry is so innovative and so exciting is because of this guy.
2: I would agree with you. Yeah. And it's been a really fun thing to watch him take this journey. So Ed Colazzo from City Built Brewing, welcome back to Behind the Mitten.
3: Thank you so much. I appreciate you guys spending some time with me.
2: Well, Ed, we were talking earlier, the first time that we met you, City Built was under construction.
3: Yeah.
2: I believe we interviewed you over your plans, with like sawhorses around us and stuff. And now City Build is an anchor for the Northern Monroe District here in Grand Rapids, I would say. It's been a journey. Tell us a little bit about what City Build is.
3: Yeah. So we just celebrated 9 years on June.
1: Whoa, 9 years.
3: 9 years.
2: How is that normal?
3: Against all odds, we made it to 9 years. And so with the party in the street, City Built has been, certainly a labor of love and passion, but maybe not necessarily what people think. I think the most asked question I get is, did you always want a brewery? And the answer was no. I needed a job. I had an opportunity to help someone else get what they had a passion for, or so we thought. And, for me, it's the conduit to change or at least have an impact, positive impact on culture. And so coming from being a teacher first and then a financial advisor with Northwestern Mutual, one thing that I did not like about that role was just the culture part. Mm-hmm. And so I felt like I was always trying to be vanilla, AS, and especially in a town that I'm for sure part of the minority and sometimes overlooked. City Built has been my opportunity to share a culture, share what it's like to be experience the hospitality of Puerto Rican guy or Puerto Rican person. And we've just done our best to just kind of be that for our community and make space for that community.
1: You know, I'm glad that you mentioned that because, obviously we're going to talk about culture at some point, but, the premise of our show this weekend is to talk about the growth, the struggle of the beer industry, right?
3: Yeah.
1: And then for yourself as a Latino brewer and owner, that's a different layer on top of everything else too. Bring us up to speed. How things are going, like in the last 9 years for Centerbuilt, like when Amy and I first talked to you over those plans here under construction, it was cold that day. I remember we're doing the podcast with you, compared to what is like today, you've gone through ups and downs like everyone else.
3: Absolutely. I mean, I said at the beginning, I was like, well, I have a limp now, which is,
2: we're not laughing,
3: which is true. I do. So,
2: it's
3: man,
2: physically manifesting itself in your body.
3: It is. And so, I mean, I do all the jobs. Before COVID, I had 56 employees. I just paid payroll and got my bill from the payroll service based on 15 employees.
2: Wow. I'm looking around Centerbuilt right now and my head is almost spinning, thinking of all the iterations I've seen just over 9 years you guys go through.
3: Yeah.
2: You've gone through different restaurant concepts. You've gone through different chefs. Sweet K, let's give her a shout out.
3: Yeah.
2: The park across the street has been torn up multiple times. It's just kind of wild. But what is striking to me is that very first time we interviewed you, you talked about culture then and how important it was to you that you were going to bring something different to the beer scene in Grand Rapids.
3: Mm.
2: And I feel like you have totally succeeded in that.
3: The most common question then was, what are you going to do different? Right. Saturation. Why you? And which is funny because now I hear about other breweries. I'm like, what are you going to do? And I'm not mad at you. I'm rooting for you. But like, what advantage, what opportunity, what hole are you filling? And so.
1: Like, why do you exist?
3: Yeah. Because that's what they're asking me. I mean, just, everyone on the Facebooks and the Instagrams were like, oh, another brewery. And I'm like, well, what, we're a little bit different, And so we brought our food, which was Puerto Rican inspired. I'm not gonna say we dumbed it down, but we made it more marketable.
2: Yeah.
3: Because, it's not like a Mexican restaurant where there's a ton of Mexican. I mean, every weekend they're busy.
1: Yeah.
3: Right. Puerto Rican restaurants aren't as familiar to the population. And so we were talking people into things. Once they showed up, they loved it.
2: Mm-hmm.
3: But you mentioned the kitchen. We had fantastic start. We had two great leaders. Eventually one left and then the other person stepped up. He did a fantastic job. And then he got to a point where he had been here like 5 years. And so he was bored. And it's almost like have a baby to save the marriage. Like we let him change our menu, which in hindsight was stupid. And it's not his fault for wanting that. It was our fault for allowing it. He quit anyway. And then you mentioned Sweet K. And so April of 2023, she said, you get 6 months. She has a culinary background. She can do it.
1: And this is your wife.
3: This is my wife. Yeah. Sweet K is my wife. So 3 years later, within those 3 years, she turned it back to our food and our flavor. But we had a hard time finding people passionate about being in the kitchen.
2: Mm-hmm.
3: And that's maybe one of the biggest changes I've seen since COVID. There's just kind of a flight of talent from our industry into other industries, for whatever reason. So in December of 2025, Los Mariscos de Pancho, which is a local coastal Mexican food, quesabirria, they joined our team, and that's been the best thing that's happened to me.
2: It's been so exciting. The talk around Grand Rapids to have Los Mariscos here has been, I mean, people are just electric about it because they're so well-known for their food.
3: They are.
2: To pair the two of you together has just been really inspired, I think, and given Centerbuilt a little bit new life.
3: Yeah.
2: And as soon as they finish this park across the street, it's going to be game on.
3: I can't wait.
2: And I'm sorry we have to rush through this, but if people want to come and visit City Built and try your beer, where can they get all the information and maybe see your place and see some of the things that you've been working on here in the community?
3: We're located at 820 Monroe in Grand Rapids, Michigan. We're in River North Business District. And you can find us on Facebook, Instagram under City Built. 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
2: All right, Ed, thanks so much for joining us again on Behind the Men. We always love to hear an update from City Built Brewing.
3: Thank you.
2: All right, we're going to have more about Michigan craft beer coming up next on Behind the Men. We like

0: everybody, it's Amy from Behind the Mitten. I'm here with my friend Amber Mae Peterson from Visit Muskegon. Amber, you guys have a big summer plan for 2026.
1: Oh, we do. So, I mean, on top of the 27 miles of sugar sand beaches.
0: I love those beaches.
1: Oh, I know. Me too. Like, truthfully, that is the star attraction. However, we are also a great festival county. We have coming back to the White Lake area, the Maritime Festival. Don't forget Burning Foot, which is the beer festival.
0: That's a big one.
1: But we also have King of the Great Lakes Surf Festival. And then we also have a kite surfing festival too.
0: Oh, fun.
1: Yeah, and those all take place on the beach. It's great.
0: And then, of course, looking towards the end of summer, it's always Michigan Irish Music Festival, one of the biggest events throughout the entire Midwest. 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Where can people plan their visit?
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0: I'm visiting Muskegon this summer, Gonzo.
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0: along with Amy Sherman, have a great time as we do every single weekend, traveling the great state of Michigan. And folks, if you are new to the show or just longtime followers, you know that we are on Facebook. So if you want to look to see what we're doing, where our travels are taking us, check out our Facebook page. Just search for Behind the Midden with Amy Sherman and John Gonzalez. Also, you may know that we just started the Substack page where you can find our latest episodes and follow our travel adventures as well. Amy Sherman, how are you doing over there?
1: Great. How are you?
0: Well, we're talking about...
1: it's one of our favorite subjects.
0: Yeah, we're talking about Michigan craft beer. I mean, July is, as we said, Michigan craft beer month. And you know what? You and I, that's how we got to know each other. That's how we became friends.
1: This is true over a pint, several pints.
0: Several pints over the many years together. But we've been at it. I guess we're OGs, like we talked about earlier, that we've been following the industry forever.
1: Yeah, it's been a long time. So we've gotten to see it go from start from, you know, someone's basement and one little soup pot of beer to, I don't remember how many we had at the last count, over 400 breweries across the state of Michigan. And at the height of the craft beer movement. And now we're watching it change, yeah. And we're watching it pivot and transition into something different and something new. And we would be ostriches if we didn't say that and stick our heads in the sand, because it seems like every day there is sad news of a brewery closing or changing how they're doing business. So I think it has to be part of the conversation. And I'm really actually somewhat excited to hear about what some of our friends are doing to weather this transitional period, I guess is how I would put it.
0: See what's next, because that's the thing. There's so much uncertainty at a time when there used to be a lot of certainty, right? You could count on this, count on that. And that's, you know, we've seen it, everything from also like we talked about, like the hop farms, the whole farming, right? Hop farm industry, right?
1: Mm-hmm.
0: That's changed.
1: Right.
0: And you know, the malting companies. And I don't know. There's just so much to talk about. But right now we have a guest that's going to share a certain insight.
1: I'm so pumped he's here. I'm seriously, when he came in, I was like, yes, all right. Because our next guest is someone that we've known for a long time, has been involved multiple levels in the beer industry and worked for multiple companies in the beer industry. I always like running into him just when he's stocking shelves sometimes. We would randomly see each other. Dan Miller, welcome to Behind the Mitten.
2: Thank you very much. Good to see you guys.
1: I'd give you a title, but I'm not really sure what it is right now, because you are also in a state of transition.
3: International Man of Leisure.
1: Yes. And mystery. We also have our good friend David Ringler with us. He owns Cedar Springs Brewing Company as well as Kustra Brauhaus in Grand Rapids and is a regular on Behind the Mitten, sometimes our co-host.
0: Sometimes.
1: Rings, welcome. Two of our good beer friends. Dan, you've recently transitioned.
2: Yes.
0: That's a simple way to put it.
2: That is the simplest way to put it.
1: Yeah. So do you want to give us a little insight as to what's going on here?
2: So after almost 12 years with a distributor, you know, the idea of selling one brand instead of 40 plus brands had been appealing for a while. And I made that leap last August. And for the length that it was a fantastic experience.
1: And what this means is you went from working for a company that repped a whole bunch of different beer brands to going to a company that was a brewery and just had their beer. And that's what you were going to rep.
2: Yes. So I covered the state of Michigan for them. It was a lot of fun meeting a lot of new people in the industry, especially on the other side of the state. And just to get that experience. But unfortunately for a handful of us, that came to an end last week, Friday. And now we're going to see what the next chapter is.
1: And what was the reasoning that the company gave you for letting your staff go?
2: They were acquired about 4 months ago by a much bigger company. And as the transition happened, there was just a handful of people they weren't bringing over as part of the transition, to put it in the simplest terms.
0: So let's talk a little bit. I mean, I don't even know where your head's at right now, because it's change. I mean, Amy and I've been through change. You know, it's hard, right? Because mental psyche and everything. But let's talk about those 12 years of when you were working for a distributor and you were repping multiple beer companies.
1: Delicious beer companies.
0: So in those early years to when you left, you saw a lot of change in the Michigan craft beer industry.
2: Yes. Yeah. When I came in, craft beer was growing 30% year after year, and it was a blast. The hype, the people that would get in lines for beers, the
0: beer releases.
1: Yeah. Oh, yeah. My gosh. Look, I'm all like, oh, remember those days?
2: It was so much fun. And obviously, as the years went on and more and more and more breweries opened up and also additional types of product really diluted the market in terms of alcohol options. Mm-hmm. And that really changed the scope of everything in industry, you know, RTDs being probably the most significant thing, or, you know, hard seltzers as well. So the biggest change of watching that growth diminish down to almost a plateau and everybody doing everything they can to try to scrape by was, it was quite the roller coaster ride.
0: And then there are people like Dave who decides to open up a brewery in Cedar Springs, Michigan. What year was that, Dave?
4: We started in 2013, actually.
1: And then Kusru opened downtown Grand Rapids.
4: Well, we announced it in November of 2019. And
0: COVID.
4: Yeah. Hashtag pandemic.
0: Yeah.
4: So we didn't get open until 2022, actually. That took a little longer. So almost
1: just
4: 4 years.
1: Just having you say those words, my head is spinning. Yeah. Like pandemic. And right. Then the, you know, dropping off
4: echo,
1: of sales.
4: Echo
1: and
4: Dan's point. I mean, that, you know, there was probably some trends that were already starting, but it was exacerbated and magnified by what we went through in COVID. And there's generational change too. I mean, one of the challenges for us as a on-premise is to get people to connect, you know, with a lot of younger people or people that went through the COVID time, you know, put down the phone, actually talk to people, look people in the eye, connect.
1: Come out of your bedroom.
4: Well, exactly. And that's and events, I mean, the World Cup's been a big part of that, but events, getting people out, getting them socializing, talking to each other, look each other in the eye. In our spaces, you guys are familiar with those, but they're built for connections. They're built for larger groups. They're built for people to actually have conversations and re-engage one another. And I think that authenticity is one of the things that maybe we've missed for a little bit, even in the craft world where it was all hype for a long time. I think we maybe missed those individual conversations sometimes. That
2: people are more obsessed with wanting to try new thing right. after new thing after new thing instead of
4: it's your own worst enemy in focusing on always new instead of, wait a minute, no, this is quality here. This is something that I can enjoy on a regular basis. And that really is the history of brewing has been like that. People had their locals and they had their favorites, and that's historically the way the industry has been, not the super churn industry that we saw, you know, for 20-30 years.
1: So in a way you're almost saying we're getting back to what is normal. In
4: well, the consolidation is like any industry is going to go through that. Any hot industry, you're going to eventually have that. But I think, mm-hmm. yeah, we're returning in some ways to historical norms, I think.
1: Well, I think that there's maybe two things going on. There's one, the pandemic with our lack of connection, and people are still, I agree with you. They're still trying to figure out what that means or what they want their connection to look like. Mm-hmm. But our drinking habits have changed, if people are drinking at all anymore for some of us. And I feel like it's two things coming together that are causing some of this drop off in.
4: People still drink. Beer is still the number one beverage.
1: It is. You're still finding that. Even you're not.
4: It is. It's a fact. I mean, it's not. Yeah. Other things. You hear non-alcoholic is. I mean, yeah. There's a place for it. It's been in Europe a lot longer than that, actually. But.
1: Well, let's continue this conversation because we still have more things to learn about Michigan's craft beer movement and where we're at right now and what we can look forward to in the future. I know I like to have a cold beer in my hand. Gonzo, do you have one? Yes, you do. All right, we're going to talk with Dave and Dan a little bit more coming up next on Behind the Mitten.

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0: had a curve.
1: And welcome back to Behind the Mitten, John Gonzalez, along with Amy Sherman, talking about Michigan craft beer. And even if you're not a Michigan craft beer drinker and you're just tuning in going like, I don't know if I really want to listen. You do want to listen because these are people's lives. You know, this was an industry, or it is an industry, where people are making a living. People are, this is their livelihood. They have raising families. And, you know, this is what Michigan does. We support each other and we're there for each other, even if it might not be our cup of tea.
2: Exactly. And our local breweries have been huge parts of our communities, contributing and in a lot of cases, creating neighborhoods around them that are so important. So we're interested in hearing about where the craft beer movement is going and what we can look forward to next, because there is always something new and they are always pivoting and working together to be better is what I like about the craft beer industry. So I've loved watching it grow, change, explode over the last 25 years, and to see what it's going to do next. So Dan Miller's with us right now and David Ringler from Cedar Springs Brewing Company. Dan is in transition right now. I don't have a title for him, but he's a king of all beer in Michigan, is how I would like to put it, and always has great insights as to what's going on in the scene here.
1: I want to talk to Dave real quick about opening a brewery, because what I remember the early conversations.
3: Don't do it. No.
1: I remember those early conversations with you, because we go back to even sports, right?
3: Right.
1: You're a big sports fan like I am, too, big Tigers fan. And I remember the concept, like the small brewery in your local community being the gathering place, right? And that's kind of how breweries started. And then we got to kind of, Amy and I got caught up in, like, you know, there were the big ones like Founders and Bell's, and they were like massive, putting like tons of beer and on shelves everywhere. And you go into any bar and there's going to be an Oberon or a Two Hard, or, you know, and I think a lot of people that got into the industry were going, how big can I get? These guys are doing, I want to get big too.
3: Any industry is going to have that consolidated. This is a, you know, we'll eventually going to have a couple of big beer companies around the country and the world. I mean, they are, and you're going to have pockets of little ones that are really the heart of, you know, of brewing and doing it by hand and focuses in their community. And, that's really the magic. I mean, that's part of that I fell in love with when I started my career in Germany back in the '90s. And, you know, these little towns all had their own little thing, and they're part of the community. And it doesn't have to be even about beer. You know, there are other things. In fact, you guys know that we have a mug club called Stammtisch Club, and you can get an app. If you're on your app store, search Stammtisch Club and you can check it out. But
4: standard spelling, right?
3: Standard spelling, S-T-A-M-M-T-I-S-C-H. You know, we do a member of the year every year, and our member of the year 2 years ago is doesn't drink alcohol at all.
1: Really?
3: Yeah, just a regular member of the year. He unfortunately had lost his spouse, but he was in on a regular basis, and it was his community. It was his wider family, and you know, he didn't show up for a couple days, and some of our staff checked on him, make sure he's okay. And no, I was just out of town visiting his son, and but.

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1: But. Well, even guys like Dan, who was primarily on the distributor side, they were friends of the community. I mean, we did all look out for each other and that wider community. Yeah, we had a lot of folks that unfortunately might not be in it as they were, but
2: we still have plenty that are still around and are still contributing to the community. And as we talk about beer, because it does shake down to what's in the glass. It's always about the liquid in the glass, and it does have to be good liquid. But we were talking about how beer is still the number one drink out there. So what are we seeing in craft beer? I mean, a few years ago we saw the seltzer craze and stuff. What's happening right now with craft beer? What are people drinking if they're choosing to drink? And what are people putting in their glasses?
3: I think one of the unique things I watched happen in the 11 months I was with my previous employers, January isn't the biggest month of the year for NAs anymore.
2: Oh.
3: July and May and June are right behind January. So I think people are being more responsible than they ever have been. And I think the younger drinkers are a huge part of that. But instead of having 3 2-hearteds, they're going to throw an NA in there, which is smarter if you're driving. Yeah. And that was really fascinating. And also that part of the market is becoming very diluted as well.
4: In the NA market.
3: Yeah.
4: I noticed that. Like, I used to do that. Like, 2-hearted, the NA would alter, right? You know, water in there too, just to make things fun. But people change. You change, right? As you grow older.
3: Yep.
4: And then young people, I mean, they might not even drink beer, but they might. That's why I'm sure, Dave, you have to have offerings for people that don't drink beer, right?
2: I'm just going to say right here that Dave makes the best ginger beer in the entire state of Michigan. It is absolutely pristine.
1: No, absolutely. Craft sodas, mocktails, NA. Michigan, as you guys know, it was prohibited for manufacturing tap rooms to serve NA products or NA beer that they didn't make. There was a quirk in the Michigan law, but we got that changed a couple of years ago with working with our wholesaler friends. And so that's been very, very helpful to have an additional option that we can offer to folks, for responsibility, for whether they're driving or for some people, maybe medically or they just don't want alcohol. And it's nice to have additional options.
3: But you make your own NA or carry somebody else's?
1: Well, yeah, we on our scale, it is cost prohibitive to make NA because of the pasteurization that's required. Alcohol keeps out bacteria. I think there's a Ben Franklin quote to this effect, but it just isn't economically feasible on a small scale. Yes, there's been rapid percentage growth in NAs. It's still a fraction of the market, and it isn't enough to support a full portfolio unless that is what you do, perhaps. But so, yeah, we are bringing in outside.
3: Nice.
1: So we have a nice variety that give people those options. But along with, as I said, mocktails, cocktails, ciders, sangrias, we have other things that people can enjoy, along with our old Cedar Creek craft sodas that Amy referenced. So,
5: love them.
1: Made with Michigan beet sugar.
4: I'm really curious. What trend did you see happening in the sales of like Michigan versus other brands outside of Michigan?
3: People in Michigan, I would say more than most states, are very loyal to Michigan-made beers. And so in order to get people interested in something not from Michigan, you have to have, obviously, good liquid, but good branding behind it and brand recognition. And without that, it becomes brutal.
4: Really?
2: Why would we be interested in any non-Michigan beer? Let me just ask that question.
3: There's a lot of great beer out there, but there's still over 400 beer breweries in Michigan. There's so many great options.
1: Licenses, I'm not sure that they're all active. But
3: sadly.
1: Well, some might be distilleries, for example, that would have a brewing license. They're not really making beer, but they have a license.
4: Michigan was still supporting Michigan.
3: Absolutely.
4: Even from 12 years ago to today.
3: Yep.
4: That's awesome.
3: Yeah, more than most states. I don't know how that got inbred into the state, but I might tie into the whole Beer City USA thing, really amplifying it. And that I think it's still going on somehow.
4: It is.
2: So does that mean because we're loyal, are we going to maybe not be as affected as other states with beer growth or plateauing?
3: Hard to say. I think it just comes down to what is available exactly. Mm-hmm. If there's enough breweries making beer to fit every segment of drinker, should be good. Mm-hmm. And obviously having to make a good version of it.
1: Dan, you might be able to speak to this a little bit more, but one of the things I anecdotally seen was that even a lot of larger retailers

0: And retailers have gone away from kind of the rotation nation thing and as much small and local experimentation. It's harder for little guys to actually get placements now. They're settling in on what you would say is call craft, the brands that everybody knows. Would you say that's in the post-pandemic world?
1: Yes. Having sold beer from a brewery out of state to get that permanent handle, that was always the biggest challenge. And when you got it, it's fantastic. But you almost can't do it without a relationship. Mm-hmm. So if a smaller brewery is able to build that relationship, that's going to be their best way to get on and stay on. But yeah, they're still allowed to do the rotation nation. But if you find the place that our customers love it, we're going to keep pouring it. And that's probably one of the most challenging things, finding who they are.
2: Yeah.
1: And which handle are you going to get? You know, everybody wants that handle.
2: Right.
1: And how do you separate or differentiate yourself from everyone else? That is probably the biggest challenge in selling beer.
3: Dan, you still like the industry?
1: I do. I really hope that I get to stay in it. The relationships I've been able to make over the years, including all three of you, it's been a blast. The support I've seen going back to an incident with almost losing one of our children and what the beer community did to step up was phenomenal to recently losing my job and the support I've seen. And yeah, it's a lot of fun. People will continue to try to help each other. They'll continue to try to do stuff for other organizations in the area that are trying to help people. You name it. The beer industry is always a huge positive part of it.
3: Well, we're so happy to represent just a teeny bit of it. So Dave Ringler, Dan Miller, thank you so much for joining us on Behind the Minute to talk a little bit about Michigan Craft Beer.
1: Thank you.
3: All right, we have more about Michigan Craft Beer Month coming up next on Behind the Minute. Most

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0: with Amy Sherman. Having great time with me every single weekend, traveling the great state of Michigan. And Amy, we're one of our favorite topics, right? Michigan craft beer.
1: That's right. And big thanks to Dan Miller and David Ringler for joining us on our last segment, talking a little bit about some of the changes we've been seeing throughout the industry over the last few years and where we might be going next. And I am excited to talk to our next guest about that because he's got a ton of experience in the beverage industry is how I'd put it, but he's also just an enthusiastic person, and we like those kind of people, don't we, Gonzo?
0: Sure, you know, so many times. And also I think back even before we started the mitten,
2: yeah,
0: which goes back more than 10 years.
1: It's over 11.
0: Yes,
3: 11 years. There you go.
1: So welcome back to Behind the Mitten, Nate Blurry. He's with Drink GR as well as Imperial Beverage, which is a distributor here in West Michigan. Nate, welcome back.
3: Thank you so much. Oh my gosh, it is so great to be back. And it's so fun to be, you know, here at a brewery talking about the state of Michigan beer. And, you know, I have, there has been a big trend. There's a shift in the market and we see a whole lot that's been happening. But Michigan's always been sort of at the center of craft, of sort of this can-do attitude as a state. And as we see the market change, it's been really fun to see how breweries have started to innovate and change as well to answer to this, right? And whether it's economic situations that are coming together in breweries. Back in the original day, breweries would come together. They'd help each other out. There was this very cooperative moment. And we haven't lost that. And you see that in examples where breweries are now sort of not necessarily consolidating, but working with each other to brew for each other. So you're seeing some contract brewing that's happening. You know, I think of what's happening at like Saugatuck Brewing and how they're working with Vivant and all of, you know, Black Calder and these things. And then, of course, you're seeing the shift of what people are drinking, right? Sometimes people drink seltzers nowadays. And there's this huge NA boom that's happening as well. As you see breweries like Oddside out in the Lakeshore area, and they're shifting. They've got a whole NA program that they're working on. And
1: I didn't know that about Oddside. Yeah, well, is it good? Have you tried it?
3: It's actually maybe a little top secret. Maybe, I might have let the cat out of the bag there. Sorry, Chris, but they are working on some fun things. And you're seeing this, you know, at a state level too, working with Imperial. What's been really fun as a beer brand manager is to have a front row seat to what's happening with the Michigan Brewers Guild and the lobbying that's been happening in Lansing. And recently this year, there has been a shift. There was an allowance for breweries to sell other breweries NA beers at their facilities simply because there's a lot of complexity to it. And so like I said, it started in this collaborative mode when we began, and we're seeing that come back to life in a whole new light. And that's sort of what I'm sort of excited about these days.
0: Yeah, Dave mentioned that earlier. Dave Ringler here from we're currently, we should tell people where we're at, Amy.
1: At Kustra Brown House here in Grand Rapids.
0: The west side, Dave, you mentioned that earlier about some of the law that changed, right?
4: Right, yeah. It took a legal, I mean, it was something we've worked on probably 8 years, but with the help of our distributor friends, we were able to get that law changed and updated that we can carry, as Nate said, non-alcoholic brands from other from other breweries. That was the prohibition earlier. So we actually carry an Imperial beverage product among among others. So, but it's nice to be able to offer those additional choices to our guests.
1: And it's nice to hear that the Brewers Guild is still having an impact beyond the festivals. I know for most people who are listening, they know the Brewers Guild is just putting on some beer fests throughout the state.
4: Some kick-ass festivals.
1: Some really great festivals, exactly. But they're doing a lot of work behind the scenes to maintain an industry.
4: Yeah, is
1: so
4: really promote
1: important.
4: And protect Michigan craft beer, and the promote is where the festivals come in, but the protect is actually the you know, the advocacy arm. So yeah, we're involved. We work with other interested parties in the industry, such as you know, such as the wholesalers, such as the Restaurant and Lodging Association and others, to, you know, to affect issues that are important to our industry.
0: Mm-hmm. But one thing we love about Nate is you bring the energy. You're so positive about the industry. So there are a lot of things, even though, you know, there's consolidation, right? Some places are closing.
3: Sure.
0: It's a tough business.
3: It is.
0: Right?
3: It is.
0: The drinking habits have changed. The world has changed. But you still see a lot of potential, don't you?
3: Oh, absolutely. And I think that, you know, David just hit on this, you know, when there's this rallying around things right outside, whether it's the hospitality industry or, you know, I was thinking about Shorts Brewing up north in their partnership with the Special Olympics this year with their all-in IPA. And so you see how they've come together with a fantastic organization to raise funds, but also to create a very special beer that is a style that they, you know, sort of branched out for, but it raises funds. And so you get it, you're engaging with other groups that maybe not traditionally have, you know, had the beer side of things. And again, like there are still some great bright spots, you know, Big Lake Brewing over in Holland, they closed up year over year from last year, from the year before. And this year, literally this week is their 13 year anniversary.
1: Is that really? Congratulations.
3: Yeah, I think that's awesome. And they did a really fun release, because we are in the middle of World Cup, their football beer. They released just a really awesome lager. And what was great with that was they only distributed it in independent accounts. So not, you didn't see it at the big Meijer stores or
1: anything.
3: And they went through 500 cases in about 3 weeks time, which is that's several pallets of beer that went to independents. It wasn't going to those big box stores. Mm-hmm. So yeah, there are definitely some spots where you're engaging with sports or with organizations and nonprofits that are just
0: a lot
3: fun.
0: Of credit because they've done a good job of marketing, number one, but number two, the beer's always good too. So they do a good job of backing up. I love all things have been doing.
4: That goes back to some of the earlier conversations we were having about connections and creating those connections with wider groups, with events, a broader range of ages. I mean, that's that really is the sweet spot.
1: Are you seeing any trends or differences across Michigan, like regionally? Is there something going on in Detroit that maybe isn't happening in Grand Rapids? Or I feel like we as a state kind of drink together.
0: Detroit, Traverse City area.
3: Absolutely.
0: West Side. Saginaw even has a few. I've been to a few. Breweries in the Saginaw.
1: What's trending in Saginaw right now, Gonzo?
0: You want some of the hottest beer in Saginaw?
1: Yes, I do.
3: Tell me. This might be new to me.
1: It's Black Label.
0: Well, there's that. I went to a bar over there called Harvey's. Their number one selling craft beer is Beer to Max Blueberry Wheat.
3: Really?
1: That is so surprising. And I say this with all the love in my heart because that's a great beer, but a blueberry beer?
0: Blueberry Wheat from Beer to Mac is the number one seller there.
1: Amazing.
3: I love that. Michigan blueberry is a big deal, and that's fantastic. Yeah. Another trend that we've been seeing, and it's hard because I work as a distributor, but we're seeing breweries lean into their own spaces a lot more. So it used to be really big into get out there and distribute. Now, really leaning into the space that you have, you know, we're actually right here at Custer Brauhaus in West Michigan. It is an amazing thing to see the communities come together and breweries really focusing on their own tasting rooms, their own tap rooms, maybe doing some expansions like that. But then you do have places like Holmes Brewing that's now in distribution. Oh my goodness. And they always do some fun, crazy things there. And it's been really fun to see that expand throughout the state. And, I think you mentioned the Saginaw area, and I was thinking about Frankenmuth and Brewing. And they had their festival earlier a couple weeks ago, I think.
4: German Festival.
3: Yeah. And so there's definitely still these bright spots out there that are really fun. I think overall as a state, though, I really love what I love about our state is it's Michigan versus the world. So it's maybe not necessarily one region per se, but it is this preference for drinking Michigan beer over, you know, the other guys.
0: I love that.
1: Well, we just got to keep doing it, right, Nate? Well, to both of you, thank you so much for joining us and sharing just a few of your thoughts on the state of the Michigan craft beer industry. We are so happy that we're still all rising together on our tide. And Dave Ringler. If people want to come and visit one of your two breweries, either Cedar Springs, it's good to see you too. Yeah. Where can they get information to come visit you?
4: GRBrauhaus.com.
1: And that's for right here where we're at.
4: GRBrauhaus, German spelling. And CSBrew.com has all the infos.
1: It's so fun. And Nate, if people want to follow along and maybe hear some of the things that are going on in Grand Rapids, they can follow along with DrinkTree GR, right?
3: Absolutely. DrinkTree GR is on all the social platforms. Check us out.
1: And they'll find some of your beers on the shelves, if I had to guess, from Imperial Beverage. All right, Nate Blurry, thank you so much. All right, Gonzo, this was a great show. I'm always happy to learn more about Michigan craft beer. Where are we going to be next week? We don't know, but stay tuned to Behind the Mitten to find out.
2: You've been listening to Behind the Mitten with John Gonzalez and Amy Sherman. Executive producer is Phil Tower. Production by Bill Berchinger. Theme song is by Mustard Plug. Beer song.
1: Hey, everybody. It's Amy from Behind the Mitten. I'm here with my good friend Dan Sipple, the executive director of the West Michigan Tourist Association. And Dan, you know I'm a big fan of the live cams that you guys do at WMTA. And why are these so cool here in Michigan?
5: You know, people want to see what it's there like there now. That people travel and they travel to look ahead and then get excited about what they're doing. You know, we've had these all over West Michigan. Even if you're looking to go to the UP, you know, we can go to St. Ignace, we can go to Whitefish Point, Sault Ste. Marie, Drummond Island,
1: Marquette,
5: and see what it's like right now.
1: Exactly. And that is the key, is don't just look outside your window. 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Dan, if people want to watch the live cams, and you have many of them, where can they go for all the information?
5: There's actually 15 live webcams at WMTA.org. Right on the front page, you'll see a button that says go to our live webcams. You can refresh them anytime you want. And we send out with as newsletters we talked about earlier every week, a special snapshot or time lapse of what's going on at a certain webcam.
1: Oh, I love that. All the things you need to travel safely throughout the state of Michigan can be found at the West Michigan Tourist Association.
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0: So entering the Open Championship, he was in danger of becoming the only multi-major winner under the age of 40 to miss the cut in all four majors in a single season. Wow. That was at least on the table. He's clearly made the cut. He's good to go. Not going to make history. But the criticism of DeChambeau has gotten personal, where it's like, eh, it's this freaking YouTube guy. Like, I don't know if he's even serious. If Scotty or Rory just hit tough times, the analysis would be like, I hear he's dealing with a little bit of a shoulder issue right there. I wouldn't pile on the guy. Like, they would not be crushing those guys the way they are DeChambeau right now. It hasn't reached, like, Caitlin Clark status yet. Still got a long way to go, but I think that DeChambeau gets an extra little dose, a little stank on that criticism from time to time, for sure. All right, we've got Rich Hornberger, Penn State All-American, Jared Smith, FSR betting analyst. I'm Brian Ngo. 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
12: Sure. 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
6: Sunshine mixed with clouds at times this afternoon with a chance of thunderstorms. Highs level off around 87. Lows dip down to about 65. Tonight, clear skies. Daytime highs approaching 82. Tomorrow, ample sunshine expected. Sunshine mixed with clouds at times Monday with daytime highs approaching 87. 83, slight chance of thunderstorms Tuesday. Currently, it's 84 degrees. That's your updated forecast. I'm meteorologist Paul Trombley.
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14: See you guys in 6 weeks.
0: That's right.
15: Yeah.
0: Father-to-be for the second time. Yeah, it's on deck.
15: Oh, wow.
0: Father number two, yes.
16: God bless. Oh, wow. Oh, yeah. Gotcha. I didn't realize that's right. I thought we were talking about the impending
15: I thought it was a football
16: season.
15: Reference.
14: I'll be back for football, but yeah, you guys haven't seen me for six more weeks.
15: That's what we want to hear,
14: yeah,
15: baby.
14: Yeah, there you go.
0: By the way, quick shout-out. Second daughter to be named Brianna Noe Benson. Very nice gesture. Did not see that coming.
15: That's impressive.
0: Very nice.
15: What are the odds?
0: What are the long shot? Like Barkley in the Pro-Am right there. 7,500 to 1.
15: Yeah.
0: Our technical producer extraordinaire, Mr. Chris Perfett.
17: You know, as I'm preparing to go watch this movie that's coming out, maybe all of our sports teams are just on an odyssey that they've been struggling to find the championship.
15: Wow.
17: And it might take them 50, 60, 100 years.
0: You wouldn't be.
15: As a Jets fan,
0: Lions
15: I
0: at all, are you? Is that a Detroit?
17: I think to Jared's point, this is a universal voyage that is filled with Cyclopses, Charvitas, Skyla, and every other mythological demon you can think of.
0: And shout out to our guy on digital, Saga, posting our clips. 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Really appreciate Saga's hard work right there. Top of the hour. Up on game, LeVar Arrington, TJ Hushmanzada, Plaxico Burress. In less than 8 American minutes, they have got you covered. Keep it locked right here on Fox Sports Radio. 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Right after the show, today's pod will be posted. 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And you'll find today's full show posted right after we get off the air. All right, we got some picks to make. Let's do it.
13: Rapid fire.
0: All right, putting the rapid in rapid fire. What do you like, Jared?
15: Argentina, Spain, both teams will score minus 110. Obviously, Spain is the machine, but I think Argentina's got a little magic. They get one goal. Emmett Sheehan, over 5.5 strikeouts. This is minus $1.15 at BetMGM. I think Sheehan, who is averaging over a strikeout per inning, been fantastic so far this year. Yankees also very high strikeout rate over the left.
0: Yep. All right, Rich, you're on deck. What do you have?
16: All right, here we go. James Woods, 3+ hits, runs, RBIs, the Herstat. Woods is producing in every possible category. I think that dominance continues today. Reds money line, minus 115. Cincinnati beat Colorado 7-2, just really felt like just moments ago. They've won 17 of their last 20 meetings and 7 straight at Coors. And then Spain, halftime or full-time. That is a very important part of this conversation. Halftime or full-time, they'll lead at either point.
0: I think, Rich, correct me if I'm wrong. We lost Jared at the end. I think he said Browns to win the Super Bowl and Argentina scoring at least double-digit goals tomorrow.
16: I believe that's correct.
0: I think that's right. I'll write it down. I think that's what it was. All right, I'll go with England over 3.5 corners. I think they'll be aggressive today. Can't go out like they did last game against Argentina, so more aggression today. Give me Breanna Stewart. Stewie! 20+ points against the Fever. They play no defense. Second night of a back-to-back. I'll go with Breanna Stewart. And give me a future. I've never gone future in rapid fire. Give me the Yankees to win the AL East. Plus 105. The run differential way better than the Rays.
13: We are Bucks.
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17: In round 3 of the Open Championship, American Jackson Stuber and New Zealand's Ryan Fox share the lead at 8 under par overall. We have a 4-way tie for second place, one shot back at 7 under between American Sam Burns and Cameron Young, South Korea's Siwoo Kim, and Australia's Lucas Herbert. Let's check in now on Bryson DeChambeau, who was penalized 2 strokes yesterday, taking him from 1 shot off the lead to 3 shots off the lead.
28: Across the green it goes now. He stands up straight away to watch it as it swings from left to right and in. And in from Bryson DeChambeau, a spectacular birdie putt from range on 6. He stood up and he watched it and he challenged it to go in the hole, and it did.
17: The call on Open Radio, DeChambeau now 3 shots off the lead. Today at 5 p.m. Eastern, the third place game of the World Cup from Miami between France and England. I'm Isaac Lowenkron.
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35: 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All right. All right.

0: Dallas. We're going to talk the latest on George Pickens. $27 million he'll get to prove it for 1 year. 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Hit the thumbs up and comment away. Let us know whose takes you agree with and those you even don't agree with. That's Fox Sports Radio on YouTube. We'll be back on the other side. 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
18: Sunshine mixed with clouds at times this afternoon with a chance of thunderstorms. High level off around 87. Lows dip down to about 65. Tonight, clear skies. Daytime highs approaching 82. Tomorrow, ample sunshine expected. Sunshine mixed with clouds at times Monday with daytime highs approaching 87. 83, slight chance of thunderstorms Tuesday. Currently, it's 77 degrees. That's your updated forecast. I'm meteorologist Paul Trombley.
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0: Chance for storms this afternoon. Otherwise, sunshine mixed with clouds at times. Highs level off around 87. Lows dip down to about 65. Tonight, clear skies. Highs level off around 82. Tomorrow, ample sunshine expected. Currently, it's 81 degrees. 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I'm meteorologist Paul Trombley.
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2: Up next, couple shout outs for me before we go into the lightning locker. This week was Penn's birthday. My baby girl turned 11. It's her golden 11, her Stick City birthday year for her. So happy birthday to her. We will be saying goodbye for quite some time, a little bit of time for Bo. He did the deal. It happened, and now he will be handling daddy duty. So, Bo, congrats on everything. Two different birthdays, right? And you'll be handling what you need to handle. So take care of that. But we had truly appreciated having you as our guy behind the scenes handling things. So shouts out to you, Bo, and good luck on that. All right, let's jump into it. We got the locker, the lightning locker round. I'm gonna give TJ three questions. And then I'm going to give Plex three questions, and then we will round out and get up out of here and turn it over to Jonas Knox. But round one, we're going to go to you, TJ. This is boxing. All right. This is going to be straight boxing. And here we go. Shakur Stevenson. I know I first heard about him because of you, TJ. And we saw him in Vegas when we were there. And you was talking about how good he's going to be. Well, he has lived up to it. He's 25-0, just beat Teofimo Lopez this year, signed a multi-fight deal with Dana White's Zuffa Boxing. We saw him at the McGregor fight. Stevenson says he'll be the last fight of Tank Davis's career. Yeesh. If y'all remember Tank Davis, I don't think he beat Roach in that fight. I mean, if that knockdown is scored, he loses that fight. But he hasn't fought since March of 2025. Who's really ducking who here? Is it Shakur or is it Tank? Go.
3: Oh, it has to be Tank, because anybody that Tank wants to fight, the fight's going to get done. You know, so Tank he's established himself more than Shakur has established himself. So the bigger draw will always be ducking the guy that is perceived not to be a big of his draw as the other one. And so it would have to be Tank.
2: Okay. Has to be Tank. Best fight that could get made today that we ain't seen, and don't say Shakur and Tank. That's too easy. I think there's a better one.
3: I'm gonna say a combination of three guys. Boots Ennis versus Ortiz. Boots Ennis, Fundora, Ortiz, Fundora. If those three guys, any of them two fight each other, those three, boy, oh boy, them be crazy fights. And then I also would want to see Devin Haney and Shakur, if they can figure out a way.
2: That would be a good one. But what about Benavidez and Canelo, bro?
11: Nobody's talking about my guy, though.
3: Listen, man. Canelo don't want to fight Benavidez. It's the same thing. Canelo
2: beat the bark off his back.
3: Canelo is the draw, just like Tank is the draw. Canelo does not want he has to earn it, but you fighting guys that haven't earned it. And so Canelo running from Benavidez, and that's okay. He don't want those problems.
2: Beat that life out of him. No, Plex, you don't get it. It's a lightning round. You got one round with any fighter, any era time, and you get to keep the purse. Who you picking, and be honest, Are you surviving the round? Go, TJ. Last one. Be quick.
3: How much money I get?
2: $100 million.
3: Boy, am I surviving a round? I'm surviving that round on my feet, no question.
2: We ran out of time. Let's go quick. Bam Adebayo swung on Tyler Herro, Vegas Jim. Should he have gotten in trouble, Plex? Yes or no?
4: Bam! No.
2: Ex-teammate talks sideways about you. Do you handle it? How do you handle it? Do you get at him or you let it go?
4: Bam! I'm not letting it go.
2: LeBron picks Miami. Ring or no?
4: LeBron James in Miami.
5: We are! Hey.
2: Goodbye.
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1: All right, and he was talking about, you know, what he's looking for in his next team. And I just want everybody to understand what is really happening with LeBron. Let's take a listen.
2: Most important is, like, you know, I want to compete at a high level. I want to, you know, join a franchise that kind of shares the same, you know, model as myself. And that's, like, practicing championship habits every day, but trusting the process more than anything. I think you trust the process of actually getting to that point.
1: Yeah. So LeBron's a stripper at this point. Okay, I want everybody to understand what's happening here. LeBron's a stripper at this point. All this is a tease. That's what's happening. All right. So I hope everybody understands, like, what's really going on here. Trust the process. He's got to repeat it, you know, just in case you didn't catch the innuendo. Trust the process. No, here's what's happening. The Sixers, the Heat, the Cavs, the Warriors, whatever other team on the whiteboard that Rich Paul put up, all of you, the media, the fans, everybody within the vicinity of LeBron James, myself included, we're all sitting on a bench and LeBron's giving everybody a lap dance. That's all that's happening. This is a giant striptease. That's all that's going on here. So let's everybody throw your dollar bills onto the stage. All right, everybody make it rain, if you will. This is all a giant tease. LeBron's going to pick one, and everybody else is going to go home feeling less than full, if you know what I mean, based on what they thought was going to happen and what the end result really was. Okay, so congratulations. He's done it again. All right, this is his third trip into free agency, fourth trip into free agency. Everything is a striptease. He's a stripper, and we're all sitting here getting lap dances, but only one of us is going home with him. That's how this whole thing is going. I hope we're all clear on that. At the Jonas Knox on X, at Jonas Knox Show on Instagram, and again, you can hang out with us on the iHeartRadio app. Up next, though, we are going to have another edition of Do You Care? And it's yours right here on FSR.
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11: Chance for storms this afternoon. Otherwise, sunshine mixed with clouds at times. Daytime highs approaching 87. Lows dip down to about 65. Tonight, clear skies. High of 82. Tomorrow, ample sunshine expected. Highs level off around 87. Monday, under partly cloudy skies. 83. Tuesday, slight chance for storms. Right now, it's 79 degrees. Blaine's has the value you need to do things your way. Blaine's Farm and Fleet. Be an original.
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12: We are going to give you a little bit of information, potentially some breaking news. All right, somebody might have had some breaking news in the world of sports, football related. That'll be yours again coming up here a little over 10 minutes from now. 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We will give out all the information as to where you can find the podcast post-show on social media at the Jonas Knox on X and then at Jonas Knox Show on Instagram. Right now, though, it is time for a Saturday tradition on this show, and it's called this.
13: There are so many stories in the world of sports, and most of them are a complete waste of time.
14: TMZ reports.
13: Now,
12: let's get kinky.
13: Here's some of the big stories from the last week. But Jonas, the real question is, do you care?
15: I don't care.
12: And for that, we turn it over to our executive producer, Bo Benson, to find out what the hell people have been talking about all week. Bo?
8: Well, Jonas, America's sweetheart, Caitlin Clark, had the WNBA's first ever 45-point, 10-assist double-double. Do you care?
12: No, I don't care.
9: Don't I'm give sorry. Up.
12: And listen, I'm not going to pretend like I care like some of these people that you hear on sports TV and radio and on podcasts. I don't give a rip. It doesn't matter to me. I've said it before. Look, man, if the WNBA was playing a game in my backyard, I'd go run errands. Like, I'm not going to pretend. I gave it an opportunity, and then it was just all about drama and all the other crap that came along with it. It's just too much, man. There's people that want to bring race into it, and then they want to bring, all these other aspects into it, and it's just all, like, I'm over it, whatever, have fun, that's awesome, she set a record or something, that's cool, I'm out. Next!
8: Lionel Messi once bathed Lamine Yamal for a UNICEF photo shoot, and now they're going to face off in a World Cup final. Jonas, do you care?
12: Not really. Kind of a weird photo shoot, no? Like you're bathing somebody else's kid.
8: Anybody
12: else think that's weird?
8: Different over in Europe,
12: some things should be universal. I don't know. Like, I guess that just seems a little odd. But hey, listen, can't wait for the game. World Cup's been fantastic, and away we go. Next,
8: the NBA has decided that it will not punish Bam Adebayo for his altercation with Tyler Hero. Jonas, do you care?
12: No, and also I'm not surprised, and they shouldn't. Okay, if anything, if you're the NBA, just lean into it, dude. Lean into it. Since it's here and it fell on your lap, lean into it. Let's really make this a big spectacle. Also, it's kind of interesting that in Vegas, where there's a camera for everything, that there's no footage of this quote unquote fight that took place. Like, there's no footage anywhere at the AAU practice, at least no footage that I've seen. If I'm wrong, I apologize, but I have not seen anything come out, and which leads me to believe that maybe it wasn't everything that we've heard about in the media thus far. Next!
8: The NBA also is investigating the Milwaukee Bucks contract agreement with guard Gary Trent Jr. For salary cap circumvention. Jonas, do you care?
12: Yeah, I do.
9: Oh, yeah, I love
12: because
9: it.
12: Because I think this whole circumventing the cap thing that's going on with Kawhi Leonard, and now they've got this example of it, I think it's probably happened many times before. And that's why the whole idea that you're going to go after the Clippers as hard as they've gone after the Clippers, if you really wanted to, you could probably find some stuff and funny business going on with a lot of contracts. We talked about it last week. Pablo Torre kind of hinted around, kind of tiptoed around the idea that maybe Jalen Brunson's deal with the Knicks, there might have been some funny business going on. Mark Cuban wasn't happy about how the whole thing came about to begin with, and I believe there were some punishments handed out back then anyways. I look at it and I go, dude, if you really want to take this approach where we're going to dig in and find all of the suspect stuff that's going on in these contracts, let's go all the way. Don't pick and choose which organizations you want to attack. Next!
8: The National Hockey League released their schedule for the 2026-2027 season. Jesus. Expanding to 84 games. Jonas, do you care?
12: Let me tell you something, Bo. If you keep this up, we're going to send you home after this show, all right? Like, today will be your last day for
9: a garbage.
12: Man. I'm telling you, man. Enough's enough here. No, I don't really care about this. It is, well, I'll tell you, it's kind of interesting how everybody else is trying to find ways to shorten the schedule, and hockey's like, you know what? We're going to add more games. All right? Hey, you zig, we'll zag. Okay, well, I guess, but listen, I love hockey. I do think they're starting to grow slowly but surely. The popularity of the sport is starting to pick up, and so here we go. Got a couple of more games next year. Next!
8: Christopher Nolan's The Odyssey is out now. It's tracking to make like $200 million worldwide opening weekend. Jonas, do you care?
12: Okay, before I give you my answer, can I ask you, because I've seen a lot of stuff about this, but I haven't, thought to even look into it. And by the way, I've got a five-year-old, so good luck trying to get him into that movie, I guess. But what is can you give me a brief summary as to what the movie's about? Do you know?
8: Yeah, it's Homer's poem, Odysseus trying to find his way home for 20 years or so. Gets through various hijinks and stuff.
12: Like, that's the movie?
8: Yeah. It's very bare bones, but yeah.
12: God, this is a tough one. No, I don't care.
9: I don't care!
12: I got stuff to do. I'm sorry. We are out.
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4: Siwoo Kim. Bryson DeChambeau, meanwhile, shot a 1-under-69 today. He is 4 shots off the lead at 6-under-par overall. Baseball, the Cubs, a 3-1 lead over the Twins in the top of the third inning. Cubs honoring their 2016 World Championship team today at Wrigley. They're sitting in the bleachers. And in the first inning, a Michael Busch home run to right field was caught by none other than 2016 World Series champion and former Cub Anthony Rizzo. I'm Isaac Lohengrin.
7: Perhaps you had better start from the beginning.
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7: You have to say, okay. I'll be part of this world.

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1: Together. Okay, the Flag Football League was a Saudi league. WrestleMania is going to be in Saudi. You know, Tom Brady appearing on Cody Rhodes, a WWE wrestler's podcast at Fanatics Fest. The Logan Paul, the interview done, the Flag Foot, like all of this is all circling around. It's all happening. Everything is intertwined. Like it's all, it's like a big conglomerate. Like everybody's in the same room, like just figuring out ways to kind of grow one brand and grow the next and set up this and set up that. That's where this thing is heading. And it's not because he slapped him last night. That's just the second installment of the long story. The first installment was the stuff that happened during the Flag Football game. And if you know WWE or you follow WWE, they always talk about long form storytelling. That's like a long storytelling. And so they're just planting seeds here and there. And it's ultimately going to be getting to that point. And it's not because of what happened last night being the first sign of it. It's been in the works for months. At the Jonas Knox on X, at Jonas Knox Show on Instagram. And up next, we will close up shop with another edition of The Scraps, and it's yours right here on FSR.
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1: As Dunn as the NBA commissioner, I hate that he's leaning into this too. He's up there talking about the idea of, well, we really would like for LeBron to make a decision because we need LeBron James. We need his team next year to be able to finalize the schedule and all these different things. Like, I think it's so pathetic the way that Adam Silver handles a lot of these situations, but to also basically admit to the world that you, as the commissioner of the sport, are being held hostage by the players yet again, and you have zero power in yet another situation where you should have some say, some juice, I think is just one of the most ridiculous things.
2: Well, again, he's another guy making millions, is he not? And so he wants to keep his job. So, yeah, he handed the league over to the players almost the day that he took over for David Stern. And I knew David Stern. I interviewed David Stern many, many times, spinning in his grave right now, watching what has happened to this league. They've lost control. And so these agents, when I say players, really the agents are the ones controlling the entire league with players shuffling from team to team, you know, trying to put together all these super teams and everything else. It is a league that it's lost its direction. And honestly, they had such a favor done by the Knicks, because the Knicks were a great story. Whether you're a Knicks fan or not, it was a great story that after all these years, the New York Knicks win the NBA championship. I was almost on cue how that all worked out. Amazing. I always say this about NBA conspiracy theories, Buck. If you hear a conspiracy theory associated with the NBA, believe it. That's what I say. Believe it.
1: Let's talk a little golf conspiracy. Steve Hartman's on the show. We got to get into some Bryson DeChambeau stuff coming up next.
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5: Lows around 64 tonight under clear skies, mainly sunny skies tomorrow. High temperatures reach up to 81. Lows level off around 64 tomorrow night, mainly clear. Sunshine mixed with clouds at times Monday with daytime highs approaching 87. 83, slight chance of thunderstorms Tuesday. Take a look at the extended forecast, 74 Wednesday, 79 Thursday, and 81 on Friday. Currently, it's 78 degrees. That's your updated forecast. I'm meteorologist Paul Trombley.
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7: We got a penalty kick in this World Cup game. How's Mary Mack doing back there? How's morale?
8: All right, yeah. So now she's excited about England. She wasn't excited about 4-0 at the half, but now that they've extended a lead to 5-3, now she says it's a real match. Real match.
7: Her fandom is fraudulent, but no, I appreciate her enthusiasm for this sport. I don't want to hear it from you.
9: My Arsenal boy soccer just scored. I'm glad.
7: Well, nobody seems to be a Bryson DeChambeau fan. He was assessed a 2-stroke penalty for improving his swing path in the second round of the 2026 Open. I haven't seen every player on tour asked about the decision. I have seen Rory McIlroy, about this decision. And Rory believes it was correct. I believe we have the audio of Rory being asked after his third round earlier.
10: I won't pretend to be up here and defend Bryson. I'm not particularly fond of him. I think a lot of it's performative. I think a lot of it's for attention. And yeah, you know, to hold the tournament hostage like that and have all of us, volunteers, players, everyone waiting on him to depart, I didn't feel like it was a great look.
8: I love it. Oh, I love that. Don't you love that?
7: Oh, well, I appreciate the transparency. I, as somebody who regularly asks athletes questions in locker room settings, post-game settings and things like that, you very rarely get to hear what they actually think. Rory ain't scared to tell you how he actually thinks.
8: Yes. I mean, look, obviously, Bryson rubbed a lot of people the wrong way by his departure to the LIV Tour. All right, right off the bat. And by the way, he has been defiant about the future of the LIV Tour. You know, other guys have, you know, gone back. John Rahm came back, obviously. We've seen that with Brooks Koepka. They've leaked themselves back onto the PGA Tour. Not Bryson. I mean, his threat is, I might just do YouTube. I might just be a YouTube guy, is what he's been talking about. So, yeah, gross. Some of the more traditionally oriented golfers like a Rory McIlroy are understandably put off by Bryson DeChambeau's constant need for attention.
7: Yeah, I mean, he was pleading his case with the R&A rules official on number five after play was completed. He looked, I mean, visibly frustrated, was trying to sway their decision on the matter and was getting absolutely nowhere. His score dropped from 7-under to 5-under with the penalty, pushed him out of the final group for the third round of the two-time U.S. Open, for the Open. Over the course of this last couple of days. Steve, do you agree with the decision to assess him the two score?
8: Well, the R&A is like, there are very strict rules in golf. We know that. I mean, we've seen decisions made. I'll go really old school. How about missigning a scorecard that cost you a chance to be in a playoff for the Masters? That's what happened to Roberto Di Vincenzo in 1968. He finished in a tie, and then he signed a card where his playing partner put down the wrong score. So the score that his partner put down for him is what they entered as his actual score, even though he actually was one shot better and should have been in a playoff. So golf is very strict about their rules. And even if it's involuntary, which is what the R&A said of what happened to DeChambeau and the moving of the ball, the fact of the matter was, he stepped in there and the ball moved and it improved its lie. And that is strictly forbidden. So, you know, two shots, one shot, whatever it is. Look, bottom line is DeChambeau's four shots out going in the final round. If he shoots above, you know, we've had 362 here, Buck, he can still win the Open Championship. Yeah, but the rules are the rules.
7: Keep an eye on things happening in the World Cup. Keep you updated on everything happening in the world of sports. We are going to get into in the second hour some NFL discussion. There are rumblings at this time of year of Aaron Donald. We'll keep it here on Fox Sports Radio. Keep talking about it.
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32: From ABC News, I'm Dave Packer. An escalation in the war with Iran. CENTCOM says it launched another volley of attacks on Iran after U.S. service members, two, were killed in Jordan yesterday. A third service member is missing. Four more were so badly wounded in the attacks that they had to be medically evacuated to hospitals. But the military says they've since been discharged. Former CIA officer and ABC News contributor Daryl Blocker on the likely U.S. reaction.
33: I wouldn't think that they would increase the number of troops, of course, other than replacing the personnel that were just lost. But I don't see a grand influx of troops into Jordan, perhaps closer into where Iran is or on ships abroad.
32: President Trump this afternoon saying, quote, "We hate to see it happen. It's in service to our country." The latest attacks by the U.S. and Iran are also driving up gas prices. AAA says the national average for a gallon of regular gas is now $3.99. The wildfire is roaring through parts of Minnesota and Canada, still pumping out that smoke that's drifting across more than a dozen states, creating hazardous air conditions in some places.
34: Washington, D.C. and New York have the worst air quality among major cities around the world as smoke from the Canadian wildfires continue to spread from the nation's capital, touching Boston and Buffalo. Washington's skyline blurred behind a thick haze. Tourists masking up.
32: ABC's Morgan Norwood. More questions about the Trump administration's claim that 250,000 non-citizens are registered to vote in key states, according to preliminary data cited by DHS. ABC's Stephen Portnoy has more from Washington.
35: Last month, a federal judge blocked the administration's use of a database known to have flaws to verify voter citizenship. The judge saying at the government's urging, some states have been actively removing citizens from voter rolls based on inaccurate information. The Homeland Security Secretary declining to answer questions about the data.
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3: Parts of the California coast are seeing a shark surge. Marine biologists say California is experiencing one of the most active shark summers in nearly a decade. Dr. Chris Lowe heads California State University's Shark Lab.
4: Warming water pushes bait closer to shore, and that bait then brings sharks closer to shore where people are. And it may be possible that people are encountering those sharks more often than they normally would. That doesn't necessarily mean there's greater risk of being bitten.
3: Actual bites are still pretty rare. Mount Olympus, the mythical home of ancient Greece's 12 Olympian gods, is now officially a candidate for special protection from a UN agency as a mixed cultural and national site.
5: Rising over 9,500 feet, Mount Olympus has captured imagination through the millennia. Modern-day Greeks hope their tallest mountain will be inducted into the World Heritage List maintained by UNESCO, the United Nations Educational, Scientific, and Cultural Organization. Its mission is to promote peace through arts, education, and culture. Olympus's nomination to be on the list is scheduled to be discussed when the World Heritage Committee meets in South Korea Sunday through the 29th.
3: ABC's Chuck Sievertson. A record that stood for decades is shattered and a new king of the mile is crowned. 28-year-old British runner Josh Kerr ran a 3-minute and 42-second mile at a Diamond League meet in London today. This beats the record of 3 minutes and 43 seconds set in Rome back in 1999. Dave Packer, ABC News.
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9: Lows around 64 tonight under clear skies, mainly sunny skies tomorrow. High temperatures reach up to 81. Lows level off around 64 tomorrow night, mainly clear. Sunshine mixed with clouds at times Monday, with daytime highs approaching 87. 83, slight chance of thunderstorms Tuesday. Take a look at the extended forecast. 74 Wednesday, 79 Thursday, and 81 on Friday. Currently 77. That's your updated forecast. I'm meteorologist Paul Trombley.
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11: Well, thank you, Ken Hunter, for that introduction, and welcome to another edition of the Outdoor Magazine radio show right here on the Outdoor Magazine Radio Network on more than 30 radio stations across our great state of Michigan. I'm actually working on another one. I can't tell you who it is, but I'm cautious. Oh, yeah, Charlie. I am cautiously optimistic that this will come through, and it would make me a very, very happy guy. And if it doesn't, a very, very sad guy. But I can't tell you anything more about it until I can tell you more about it. One thing we can talk about for sure is the weather. It's the heat. Oh, my goodness. Now, as I look at the weather forecast for this weekend, I think it's still going to be warm. Not going to cool down till next week. But holy cow, has it been hot. 101 degrees last week. In fact, what was it? Tuesday? I actually went fishing Tuesday. I thought, you know what? It's going to be a good day to fish. If it's going to be 100 degrees, I want to be on the water. And I was. And it wasn't too bad on the water. You know, that big bimini, that big canvas top on the Angler Quest gives you a lot of protection from the sun. And I tend to hide under there when I have a crew that will let me, when I have a crew who knows what they're doing, so I can just stay at the helm and let them fish. And I did on Tuesday. And it wasn't bad. I was out there with Nick Grillo of Michigan Brand Meats, good friend of mine, excellent angler. Another good friend of mine, Ross Elliott, who knows his way around the boat on the water. And Emil Rousseau, formerly of the Forward Corporation and the Lumberjack Restaurant, recently retired Emil Rousseau, also a very good angler. So I just kind of got things started, took us to where they were fishing, got out of the way. But when I did walk to the back of the boat and get hit by the sun, I'm like, ooh, it's hot out there. I didn't realize how hot, though, until we got back on shore. Because while we were on the water, we had a pretty good southwest breeze, which is a good direction for me, where I like to fish. But it was a cooling breeze, or so I thought, until we got back to shore and the heat hit me like a frying pan beside my head, upside my head. 101 degrees. Man, that's hot. I don't care. I don't care if it's muggy or it's dry. 101 degrees is hot. And I'm not used to 101 degrees, and none of us here in Michigan are. But what are you going to do about it? Nothing. Stay inside as much as you can, or schedule a day on the water, which is what we did. Anyway, speaking of that trip, I told you who I was with, but out there, of course, on the Angler Quest, we had a decision in the morning. I knew of a really good hot spot, 11 miles offshore. It was an 11-mile run from where I keep my boat, which is not a at 11 miles, okay, we got a big, beautiful, comfortable boat. I just had the tubes power washed to get all the junk, all the grass off them, so I know we could make good time. I knew we weren't going to be dragged down, bogged down by all that stuff on the tubes. But then I thought, you know what? Yeah, I know there's a honey hole out there 11 miles offshore, but I also know of a honey hole, a mile from the mouth of the river where I can consistently catch fish all summer long. And I thought back to what my dad told me when he was still around. Never leave fish to find fish. Or another variation, never drive over fish looking for fish. And man, is that true. If you are a weekend warrior, if you are a recreational angler, I'm not talking about tournament anglers, because all bets are off if you're a tournament angler, because you're looking for a specific size fish. I'm not a tournament angler for a couple of reasons. Number one, I'm not a good enough fisherman. But number two, I don't want to take something that I enjoy as much as I enjoy walleye fishing and turn it into a competition. For me, that would ruin it. Now, for a lot of my friends who still crave competition, who are still looking for a way to compete and they can't play football or basketball or hockey or something anymore, tournaments are a great outlet. I don't look at it that way. I can't approach it that way. If I turned fishing into a competition, it would absolutely ruin it. So I avoid tournaments. You know, I've screwed around with some club tournaments and some marina tournaments years ago, and those were fun because it was like 20 boats, $20, low pressure. But this full-blown tournament fishing, it's not for me. But it is for a lot of people, and thank goodness, because the average weekend warrior, like me, benefits greatly from the tournaments and the tournament anglers, because those people are out there in the worst conditions. So they're punishing their boats, they're punishing their gear, and they're pioneering new tactics and new techniques for finding fish and catching fish and dialing it in that eventually will work their way down to the weekend warrior like me. Now, I call myself a weekend warrior, but I will tell you this. I try to avoid fishing on the weekends whenever possible. Because my schedule is fairly flexible, you know, any day but Wednesday, I can pretty much fish if Mother Nature allows. I did a Sunday trip a couple of weeks ago because that's when I had to do it, and I was shocked at the number of boats out there. And it's just, I want to avoid that. I don't want to deal with it if I don't have to. But if I had a job where I worked Monday through Friday, I'd be forced to fish the weekends. But thankfully, that's not the case. I told you I took the Angler Quest upstream to a local marina, had it lifted, and they power washed the tubes, the tritunes, the three tubes on that Angler Quest. It is amazing how much of a difference that makes. You know, if you get, an inch and a half, even 2 inches of crud, of grass, of algae, whatever that stuff is, it's gross, growing on your tubes, man, does it affect your performance. Now, you might say, well, why don't you just get it bottom painted? Back when I ran fiberglass boats that I kept in the slip, we did get them bottom painted with anti-fouling paint, and it helped a lot. But with these tubes, I don't want to get them bottom painted because, to be honest with you, for one thing, we turn them around and sell them at the end of every season. So I don't want to bottom paint a boat that somebody else is going to be stuck with, and I mean stuck with the bottom paint. So the option is, at least once a summer, sometimes twice a summer, have the boat lifted, have it power washed, get the tubes back to pristine, and man, what a difference it makes. In the speed, in the top performance, in the agility, just in the feel. It's not sluggish, it is now responsive, it's agile, and it really makes a difference. And that's something I highly recommend if you've got crud on your tubes. So what else is going on? Oh, the third annual Mike Avery Outdoors Charity Golf Outing is coming up in just a couple of weeks now. I wish my golf game was better. Last year at this point in the summer, my golf game was significantly better than it is now. But this year, I'm fishing more than I was. I find that early in the summer, it's an either or. Either I'm concentrating, either I'm golfing more and fishing less, or I'm fishing more and golfing less. I think what I want to do is fish more and golf less. I'll save the golf for the end of the summer when my fishing is pretty much done, but that doesn't do me any good in getting ready for the golf outing. I am very optimistic about this year's golf outing, looking forward to it so much. The only wild card is Mother Nature, as it always is. Will Mother Nature give us a nice, cool 72-degree morning? Or will it be 90 and muggy, or will we have thunderstorms? I don't know the answer to that, and there's nothing we can do about it, so I'm not going to worry about it. But we have a record number of golfers signed up. We still have room for more. We have an outstanding number of raffle items, auction items, prizes, but we're still looking for more. I know this is a last-minute plea, but as I told you last week and the week before, my goal is to raise as much money as possible with this event for a group called Outdoor Mentors, to raise money for projects to get Michigan kids outdoors. Get them outdoors. Get them, I don't want to say hooked on the outdoors, but expose them to hunting, fishing, shooting, and trapping. And let them decide what they want to do, but at least they've been exposed to it. The website is outdoormentors.org/Avery, outdoormentors.org/Avery. I'd love to have you join us. Love to have you help us out. Another event coming up. This one's just recently sponsored. This is a Michigan bear hunting seminar at Jay's Sporting Goods in Gaylord, Sunday, August 2nd, with Johnny Bowler, the Bear Whisperer, and me. Now, I'm not there to talk my expertise on bear hunting. I am there to introduce my friend Johnny and throw him a few questions to get the conversation started. But that is Sunday, August 2nd, at Jay's Sporting Goods in Clare. Details on that coming up. Speaking of coming up here on this week's radio show, after the break, my buddy Nick Grillo of Michigan Brand talks about Oh, a Lake Superior fishing adventure that is second to none. I call it a world-class fishing adventure. We'll talk about that in detail. Then hour number two, Eric Austin of Jay Sporting Goods helps us get ready for the upcoming archery season. It's coming fast now. He's also going to promo that bear hunting seminar with Johnny and some other seminars coming up at Jay's. Jordan Mason, the director of the DNR shooting ranges, will join me to talk about those options. Then Tom Weston, again from the DNR, answers this week's Ask Avery question, and I think it's a very interesting one, as I think all of the Ask Avery questions are. And in hour number three, we're talking bass fishing in Michigan with Jerry Gostenick, and I hope to wrap it all up with Wild Game Chef extraordinaire Dixie Dave Miner. My name is Mike Avery. This show is called Outdoor Magazine. 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I would love to hear from you. Let me know what's on your mind, what you think, what you're sick of, what you love, want to hear more of. Mike@MikeAveryOutdoors.com. 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

0: 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You can hear us in St. Joe, WSJM 94.9 FM. And you can hear us north of the bridge in Marquette, WDMJ 1320 AM. 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And there is a lot of walleye fishing going on out of Lynnwood Beach Marina right now. I don't usually fish out of Lynnwood Beach. I fish out of the mouth of the Saginaw River. And the walleye fishing there has been pretty good as well. Earlier this week, I was joined by a good friend of mine, Nick Grillo, on the Angler Quest, along with mutual friends Ross Elliott and Emil Rousseau, formerly of the Lumberjack Restaurant. And we caught some nice fish. But I was looking at Nick thinking, man, this must seem like a really, really boring trip for him. Because just a few days earlier, he had what I consider the ultimate freshwater fishing adventure. I'm going to let Nick tell you more about that as he joins us now on the Outdoor Magazine phone line. Nick, welcome, buddy. How are you?
1: Hey, Mike. Good. How are you today?
0: I'm good. It feels good to be inside in a semi-air-conditioned studio after being on the water yesterday when it was 100 degrees.
1: Yeah, no kidding, right? As soon as I got home, I took a nice cool shower and, yep, relaxed in the AC the rest of the day. Yep.
0: Yeah. Hey, Nick, you are one of the hardest core hunters and anglers I know. How did this get started? Is this a passion you were born with? Did you develop this as you grew up or what?
1: Thanks, Mike. Yeah, so I actually learned all this from my grandpa. I had a couple older brothers that were into hunting and fishing, and I didn't really get the hunting itch until a little older, until I was like 16 to 18. But we had a pond at our house when I was growing up, so I did grow up learning how to just bobber fish in the backyard and all that stuff. And a couple times, you know, I would go out on the bay with my dad and my grandpa. But my grandpa was the one who, you know, finally at like 16, I said, hey, I want to go hunting with you, Grandpa. And he took me out, actually up to the UP, and I got to learn being at deer camp, and I got to learn sitting in the woods and hoping to see a couple deer, and my first buck was a perfect 3.5-inch spike. Still to this day means the most, you know, anything to me. It was just, I still remember it just like today, and getting that hug from Grandpa and him being so proud of me, and that was still like probably the most memorable part of my whole life was that moment. So yeah, and then fishing, like I said, I grew up bass fishing, and then these last, I don't know, 5 to 10 years since we have our own boat, we've been doing a lot more salmon fishing and lake trout fishing. And with lake trout jigging becoming popular, we've been diving into that a lot. So that's where this trip kind of came in.
0: Yeah. In fact, we talked about jigging for salmon and trout last weekend here on the show. And I thought this is interesting because I figured I would have you on here this week coming up. You went out to Standard Rock in the middle of Lake Superior. That alone is an adventure, but you didn't go with a captain this time. You took your own boat out. Tell me what the mindset was there, Nick, and what the preparation process was like to be able to do this.
1: Well, yeah, like you said, this is in the middle of Lake Superior, and weather changes in Michigan on a dime. As you know, it changes so fast. So this is actually the third year in a row that we've tried to make this trip happen. And I'm kind of lucky enough where I can change my schedule around as long as anything's not dire need at work and everything. But my main buddy that I fish with, Tom, that we go lake trout fishing with, he only has so much vacation time a year. So usually what we do is we take off a whole week and we try to fish that week. And if we get any days that are blowing, we'll go out that day. So we kind of did... you've talked about it numerous times, but we did it the right way where we went out with a charter captain the first time. So back in 2023, we went out with Travis White of Keweenaw Charters and had an amazing time. So we kind of got the layout of the land and learned how to go out there and how to fish it. And then these past three summers, yeah, we've been trying hard, and every week it hasn't worked out, but then for every year. And then this year we had an amazing three-day window. And the first day there was no wind, but we had some rain coming over the lake. And as you know, even, you know, especially on the Saginaw Bay, but anywhere, that wind and rain comes out of nowhere. And usually when there's rain in July, there's thunder behind it too. So we decided not to fish that day. But we got two amazing days that were just flat as could be. We ended up having a little chop while we were out there. But again, for July, for middle of Lake Superior, we had an amazing flat 2 days out there.
0: Your boat is a what, 20-foot polar craft?
1: No, 17.9.
0: 17.9 polar craft.
1: Yeah, with a 115 on the back.
0: That you decided to take in the middle of Lake Superior.
1: Yep. We've taken it out of Frankfort, out of Manistee. We haven't done Lunnington yet, but we've done Leland. We've taken it out a few, you know, bigger ports like that and gone on to some big water. But you can see shore, and you still have phone service. So this came into play, too, where you needed the safety aspect. So I had the Garmin InReach, which we don't have to spend a lot of time on, but that enables you to text, you know, people from shore via the satellites. And I can't remember if I even told you this part, Mike, but for some reason, I got one text the whole time while I was out there that actually came through my phone, and it was from you.
0: was that the text from me wondering
1: if we were able to... Yeah. Are you still around?
0: You still alive, Nick?
1: And, I tried texting you back, and it didn't work. So I don't know how that text got through. But for the other times, I did my Garmin InReach, and my wife was at home base sitting on shore, and she was watching the weather for us. And I text her on the Garmin to say, hey, we just made it to the rock. We're okay. And every about 2 to 4 hours, I just text the update to say, still everything good. And then even coming in, I would say, hey, we're heading in. That way, if she didn't hear from us in an hour and a half to 2 hours, she'd know to, you know, call up there. And we had actually that Captain Travis. We had him kind of on standby knowing that we were out there in case we needed a local person to help out.
0: Yeah, that was good thinking.
1: So that was kind of the safety aspect. Yeah, and then we have three different ways to get in case something happens. So we have the big motor. We have a kicker motor that we use for trolling. And then we even had our Minn Kota up front, which obviously would take forever to get in. But at least we had ways of kind of controlling the boat if something did break down like that way.
0: And you had done some research by making long runs out on Saginaw Bay to see how much fuel it took and all that kind of stuff beforehand, right?
1: Correct. Yep. And just picking good days on Saginaw Bay is hard enough, but that's exactly what we did. We picked some calm days, and we just went for a drive, just had it planed out the whole time and just drove for an hour and a half to 2 hours and did the mileage. I checked to see how much gas we burned up, so that way we kind of had that research too, if we had to take any cans of gas with us. And it was actually better than I thought. We used about half a tank of gas just going there and back. And the reef is like 5 or 6 miles long. So even when you get to the reef, you're kind of bouncing around looking from either hump to hump or different rock piles or different areas. So you're even burning gas while you're out there just trying to find fish.
0: Yeah. So how long did it take you to run out to the Standard Rock then?
1: So the first morning was really foggy. We kind of knew it was going to, but we were kind of content with going out there slow if needed to. And it took us an hour and 48 minutes that first day. And then just to get to the rock. And a lot of that was because of the fog, because we were going nice and slow. We even checked for ferries and freighters on, I forget what the website's called, but where you can see their routes to make sure that none were crossing anywhere close to us that we had to kind of pay attention to. And then the next morning went a lot better. It took about an hour and 20 minutes without the fog.
0: Oh, so you went out there 2 days in a row. What time in the morning did you leave that first day, Nick?
1: First day, we left about a little after 4, and then the second morning, we left a little bit before 4 a.m. We were trying to make sure to get there for the sunrise bite.
0: So you actually left shore before sunrise on a foggy day, heading for Standard Rock, some 50 miles out in the middle of Lake Superior. That's pretty gutsy.
1: It is, and I'm not really comfortable with going out of a port that I'd never done before, so that was part of going out with a charter captain, like we talked from years past. And even when we got up there the night before, we got there about 4 or 3 hours before dark, we took the boat out and we just went for a couple miles just to kind of get a lay of the land, to kind of expect what we're looking for when we come out, even just to look for fishing nets. I wanted to make sure there was no fishing nets, but there was no buoys that might come out of nowhere. And obviously just to make sure we weren't going to run into any shallow water until we got, you know, that couple miles offshore. So we kind of did a little research like that just to make sure we were all buttoned up.
0: So you took this very seriously, Nick. This wasn't on a whim. This was well-researched and well-planned out.
1: Yeah, exactly. And that's what I definitely recommend to anybody. This isn't something you can just kind of go out there and just use your phone and say, oh, it's this way, let's go find it. We even had a compass on, and we actually used that a lot more in the fog because we were going slow. And my hummingbird was kind of having difficult reading which way we were driving because we were just putzing out there slow to start. So we were using the compass a good amount just to make sure we were heading the right direction because we couldn't see shore or nothing.
0: Wow, Nick. Hang tight. I got to take a break here on the Outdoor Magazine show. But when we come back, I want to talk to you more about, you know, once you got out there, what you found, what the fishing was like. You documented all this on video, which I think is very cool. So anyway, we'll take that break. We're talking with Nick Grillo, just a hardcore outdoor, Michigan outdoor guy. He loves to hunt and fish. But he also, by the way, happens to be part of the famous Grillo family. Well, famous to me. Grillo family of Michigan brand meats. That website, MichiganBrand.net. That's MichiganBrand.net. Nick is putting a video of this adventure together. In fact, he already has a trailer of it. I've seen it. It's very impressive. By the time you hear this radio show this weekend, you can find it online as well. He took his 18-foot, not even 18-foot, Polar Craft, which is a beautiful boat, but out in the dark, in the fog, to Lake Superior to look for giant lake trout and then jig them up. And guess what? They found it. I've seen the pictures. I've seen the video. It's legit. We'll take that break. When we come back, we'll talk more with Nick about this adventure, how they found those fish, how they caught them, how big they were, and more coming up right here on Outdoor Magazine.
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13: Dry this evening and tonight with skies remaining partly cloudy. Wildfire smoke returns tonight as winds blow from the north. Lows tonight, low 60s. We'll feel cooler and less humid tomorrow. Highs near 80 with hazy skies. Lake Michigan's waves around 2 to 3 feet Sunday. Highs stay in the low 80s most days this upcoming week. I'm WSBT 22 meteorologist Jessica Burns.

0: 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We're talking right now with Nick Grillo of Michigan Brand, not about Michigan Brand, but about his passion for the outdoors, his love for the outdoors, a recent freshwater fishing adventure he had in the middle of Lake Superior. He took his 18-foot polar craft out to the rock, standard rock, 50 miles in Lake Superior. Nick, what did you find once you got out there?
1: Yeah, that you worded that perfect. An adventure, that's what it was. So, obviously, first thing we found out when we got out there was the lighthouse. And even though we were so anxious to get fishing, we couldn't help but just sit there and be in awe of it. And I think a lot of people on your show will understand this, listening to the show. The fishing kind of came second in this trip. I mean, that's just the honest truth. The lighthouse was just amazing, and just the feel of being out there in the middle of Superior with nobody around, miles and miles of nothing but water. It was such a wonderful feeling. But anyway, so we started looking for fish, and we went probably an hour and a half to 2 hours before we actually found more than like a single fish by himself. And we kind of were hopping from hump to hump, and I was getting a little discouraged, I'm not going to lie, but we finally found, I don't know, probably 10 to 15 fish that were laying on this little hump that came up, and we started fishing them, and that's when we caught our first one. And it was a good one. It wasn't, you know, one of these monsters we were after, but it made it so good to, like, get a fish on and just look at each other. So my buddy Tom, his nickname is actually BLT, Big Liquor Tom. But we went out there, and he had an underwater camera. I think it was called a Water Wolf. I guess, don't quote me, I can't remember the name now, but it's one of those cameras that you tie on your line, and then you tie the fishing lure right to the camera, and you have like a 4 to 6 foot leader.
0: Uh-huh.
1: And he put that down, and we were not live time. He'd have to bring it up, and then he'd plug the card back in his phone. So we did that a couple times, and we were seeing 15 to 20 fish below our jigs, just swimming and swirling on it. And we weren't even getting bites, but they were just swatting at it and just going nuts. So we kind of knew we were on active fish. And it took probably, like I said, that hour and a half to 2 hours to find a good pot of fish that was active. And

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1: He was fighting in the runs. We could tell that it was a good one, obviously. That was the heartbreaker of the trip.
2: Let me back up a step. When you said you were looking for fish that first day, were you using forward-facing sonar, traditional sonar? Were you sight fishing in that crystal clear water? How were you looking for fish, Nick?
1: So we were actually using the 2D, and we were, you know, not going too fast, but going around between, you know, 4 to 5 miles an hour and just driving over rock piles. And we, you know, had a couple spots on the map that we saw that came up. So essentially the reef is 500 foot around it, deep. It's, you know, there's 400 to 500, and then it just shoots right up to like 200. But then you'll find individual humps, and some of those humps came up to 60 foot, 80 foot. So those humps is what we were kind of targeting. And we were just going basically from hump to hump, and we were putzing over it and trying to mark them on the 2D and the side scan. As soon as we did, then we would shut off the big motor, put on the Minn Kota, and then we did put down the trolling motor, and then we did put down the live scope. Okay. And then we were using forward-facing sonar to kind of target these fish and try to get it right over top of them. And that obviously helped because we were seeing how they reacted to and if they were chasing baits and everything.
2: So you're using a spot lock to stay basically in place, and then you're jigging. Are you using jigging spoons? Are you using Larry Jennings jigs or what, Nick?
1: Yeah, kind of everything. I wish I would have, because obviously this was a couple days before your show last weekend, and I wish I would have heard that Larry was on, because we did catch a couple of good ones on Jonah jigs. Those are my favorite jigs for kings by far, and I've had some great days really with Lakers with them too. So we used a couple of them on this trip, and they did catch some good fish.
2: Hang tight, Nick. We got to take another break. We'll come back and wrap up this story. We're talking with Nick Grillo of Michigan Brand Meats, michiganbrand.net. But we're talking with him about his fishing adventure at Standard Rock, where they traveled out to the rock, him and a buddy, to jig up giant lake trout. How big a fish did he get? We'll find out after the break. I want you to think about one tool you use every day, whether it's in the field, on the water, or just around the house. I bet you can't come up with something more versatile than a good knife. 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

0: 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You can hear us in Port Huron on the new 105.5 WPHM, and you can also hear us north of the bridge in Newberry, WNBY, 1450 AM. Talking right now with a good friend of mine and just an all-around good guy, Nick Grillo of Michigan Brand Meats, the website for the company, MichiganBrand.net. That's MichiganBrand.net. But we're not talking about Michigan Brand Meats right now. We're talking about Nick's passion for the outdoors, but in particular, a recent fishing adventure he had with a buddy, BLT, Big Laker Tom, out in the middle of Lake Superior, jigging for giant lake trout on Standard Rock. Nick, I'll just flat out ask you then, did you find those big lakers you were looking for?
1: Yeah, in a short answer, yes, we did. We found kind of all around everything. We found little fish, we found active fish, we found tight-lipped fish, but yep, we found the big one I was after. So it was actually a Swedish pimple I was using at that moment, because it was that first morning when we were still trying to find what the fish were wanting and what they were going to bite on. And it was a size 7 Swedish pimple, all white. And we had a fish right below us. I went down and he hit it on the downfall where my line just stopped. And I said, huh, I'm not at bottom yet. So I closed my bail and I reeled up and I felt the weight and I just hook set right there, and I knew right away it was a big one. And it was one of those big fights where he just ran right to the bottom and stayed right on bottom until he was finally tired enough for me to bring him up about 16, 18 minutes later.
0: Oh, man, that's a long fight.
1: Yeah, yeah. And it was a little bit heavier of a rod. It was, I think it's a 7.5, but it's a medium-heavy rod. And we were using 30-pound braid, so it was definitely enough to handle them, but I didn't want to horse them and be too rough. But we got them up to the top, got them in the net, and maybe if you don't mind, you can share that picture here soon and on your page. But yep, he was a beautiful fish, and the best part is we got it all on video, like you mentioned. I am going to put a YouTube video together, and this big fish is on that.
0: How big was your biggest one you got out there, Nick?
1: So, to be honest, we didn't weigh him, but he was just a hair under 35 inches in length. And the reason we didn't weigh him is because he was bleeding a little bit. We brought him up and had that long fight, so obviously he was pretty tired. And these are pretty delicate old fish, and the last thing I wanted to do is to not have that fish make it back. So we did put him in the live well to rest for a little bit. We threw him on the bump board and got that weight or measurement. And then we took a couple of quick picks, and then I still had to hold him over the side of the boat for a while before he had enough strength to go down. I mean, I'm talking like 15 to 20 minutes before I finally got him to go down.
0: Really?
1: So, yeah, I was feeling really bad because I'm like, oh, I do not want this fish to die. I really want to let him go, you know, and then he finally kicked off strong enough that he went straight down. So that made me feel real good. But like I mentioned, these are real kind of delicate old fish. So that's the last thing I wanted.
0: Yeah, well, and there's such a wonderful resource, and the fact that you were so concerned and took such care with that fish to release him, that says a lot, Nick.
1: Mm-hmm. Yeah, and I'm guessing mid-20s, maybe even high-20s is kind of our rough estimate on what the fish was.
0: Oh, I'd go with a solid 30 if I was you. Nobody can disprove it. Just go with 30.
1: There you go. Yeah, that's a good number.
0: So did you catch a bunch of big fish or the one big fish? I mean, you said you caught 50 fish, so what was the size range?
1: Yep, we caught probably, I guess I don't know the percentage, but we did catch a lot of 10 to 15 pounders. But I think we only caught that one for sure that was in that 20 to 30 pound range, if not higher in the 30s. So I don't want to make it sound like it wasn't the trip of a lifetime, because it was. But just as numbers, it was amazing how many fish we caught. But we did catch a lot of like 10 to 15 pounders.
0: But there's nothing wrong with a 10 to 15 pound lake trout
1: on the rod.
0: Yeah,
1: exactly.
0: And the fact
1: that every day you go fishing,
0: that you documented this the way you did with the underwater video, with the drone video, with the video from the surface. I can't wait to see this video. I've seen a trailer and it looks very impressive, Nick.
1: Yeah, I'm really excited. I kind of started piecing it together and hoping to have it done in a week or two. So, yeah, I'm excited to share it.
0: Well, I will share that picture on my my Facebook page. I will post the trailer on my Facebook page, if you don't mind. And I'll send people, when you get it done, to your YouTube channel, which is what? Am I Nick Outdoors?
1: Yep. Yep, that's it. So, yep, if you don't mind, I'd love all that. M.I. is in Michigan, M.I. Yep.
0: Because you are a Michigan guy, just like I am, Nick, and I appreciate that. Man, you did such a wonderful job. I'll be happy to share that. Thanks for sharing the story of this adventure. And then just a couple of days later, you went out with me on Saginaw Bay walleye fishing. That must have been a little boring compared to that Lake Superior trip.
1: I wouldn't say that, but yeah, my arms are sore from fighting those fish. I'll be honest. Yeah.
0: All right, Nick, always a pleasure. Congrats on a wonderful trip. Thanks for sharing the story, and I look forward to the video. M.I. Nick Outdoors on YouTube. His name is Nick Grillo of Michigan Brand, MichiganBrand.net, a great partner of me, Mike Avery, and the Mike Avery Outdoors franchise and the Outdoor Magazine radio show. 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Great story from Nick Grillo. We'll take a break for the top of the hour. Coming back in hour number two, going to talk with Eric Austin of Jay's Sporting Goods about getting ready for the archery season, plus a bear hunting seminar with the Bear Whisperer.
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11: From ABC News, I'm Dave Packer. Central Command says the U.S. has launched another round of strikes against Iran. This comes after the death of U.S. service members in Jordan during an Iranian attack. A third service member is missing. ABC's Marcus Moore.
12: President Trump reportedly telling News Nation the deaths were very sad, but Iran could not be allowed to have a nuclear weapon. 16 Americans have been killed so far in this war and more than 400 wounded, according to the Department of Defense.
11: And President Trump reacting to the deaths of those two service members killed in Jordan, telling News Nation in a phone interview that it is very sad, a very sad thing, his words. A new development into the investigation into an outbreak of that nasty stomach bug. It's zeroed in on shredded iceberg lettuce provided by Taylor Farms, served at Taco Bell's in Indiana, Kentucky, Michigan, Ohio, and West Virginia. That lettuce, as well as some sold in Walmart, had been recalled. But now the FDA reporting that a sample of shredded iceberg lettuce supplied by Taylor Farms, which was not part of the current recall, has tested positive for the cyclospora parasite. A temporary victory for the Trump administration in its efforts to restrict voting by mail. A three-judge panel in D.C. pausing a lower court order that blocked the Postal Service from moving forward with plans to only deliver mail-in ballots to approved voters on lists submitted by states. ABC's Stephen Portnoy has more.
13: President Trump blasting mail-in ballots in his speech on Thursday night.
14: Mail-in ballots are inherently corrupt.
13: Trump, who's himself voted by mail, now urges Congress to require voters to send in copies of their ID with their ballots. Other parts of what Republicans call the Save America Act would require voters to prove their citizenship when registering and for states to turn their voter rolls over to the federal government. But GOP leaders have said they don't have the votes to get it through the Senate.
11: 18 people evaluated, 10 hospitalized after a moving truck slammed into 7 vehicles in Fairland, Maryland today. 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
11: At the World Cup, England defeated France 6-4 today for a third-place finish. All eyes now turn to the final Sunday at MetLife Stadium in East Rutherford, New Jersey, for the championship match between Spain and Argentina. And there'll be more than soccer.
19: Madonna, Shakira, and BTS among those headlining a first of its